fab track. And that concludes the little mini radio documentary about Superman. And, just sorry, I'll just fade that there. Oh, that's the Batman theme. Yeah, maybe we will play that. Oh, yeah, it's kind of good. No. All right, I'm glad you are still with me. We're talking about superheroes. Shortly on 96.5 Inner FM, we'll be talking to some other community heroes. But meanwhile, I will play a lovely jazz track for you while I get them online.

Why don't you do right like other men do? A great jazz track. Benny Goodman and his orchestra. Not sure who the

singer was on that one. Anyway, great track, wasn't it? All right, joining us on air now is Jess from Keyser. Good morning, Jess. Oh, hang on. I just got to press a button here. Okay, let's try it again. Are you there? Oh, no, I've lost her. Okay, I will need to call her back. Let's play another track on... here we go. We'll just get that lined up. Here we go.

0: Okay, good morning. We have Jess on the line. Good morning, Jess.
1: Good morning, Angie.
0: It's
1: How are you?
0: Good, good. It's so good to have you on the end of the phone. You're the head of Heidelberg Kieser, is that right?
1: Yeah, that's right. So I'm the clinic leader at the Heidelberg Clinic.
0: Yes. Now, you guys have done some superhero feats. Whilst you're training people with strength training, you also have these various campaigns for members to participate in, well, making a difference in the world. Tell us about the recent May campaign.
1: Yeah, so in May we had a focus on pairing physical activity with mental health, and we know the two are very closely linked together. And so company-wide or across all clinics, we put a challenge to all team members and members to collectively complete 20 laps around Australia. And there was various ways you could log up kilometres to achieve that. But our goal was to complete 20 laps as a group, and more importantly, make some connections and, you know, start the conversation about mental health and being there to support each other.
0: There's no doubt there's a connection between physical health and mental health. They're not separable. They're the two, one
1: Absolutely.
0: Circles round to the other and the other circles right back to what it is.
1: Mm-hmm.
0: So how did people, so you put the challenge out there for members to move, I guess, you know, in terms of distance and in exercise, move around Australia together collectively with the membership. How would they do that? How do you log up how far you've gone? And we're going to reveal whether or not the Kieser members did actually achieve this. So how did it work?
1: Yeah, so you could log it a few different ways. You could log through walking your kilometres or running, riding as well. Also rolling, if that is your mode of transport. And also our Kieser training sessions counted as a 5 kilometre or totaled 5 kilometres toward the distance. So there was a few different ways that people could get involved, depending on their ability and, you know, what they could do. So, yeah, it was really good to have those various methods.
0: Wow, that's quite a lot of, I'm not quite sure what the rough, how many people do you think were involved in this campaign?
1: Yeah, well, I know at Heidelberg we had just over 100, including team members and our members. And we have about 30 clinics across Australia. So there was easily, you know, potentially 1,000 people or probably more that all contributed towards this.
0: Okay, now the pointy question, Jess. Did Kieser membership make it 20 times around the perimeter of Australia?
1: I'm very happy to report that collectively we actually achieved 27 laps around Australia. So we, well achieved our goal, which was really exciting.
0: Wow, that is quite extraordinary. When I heard that, because I've been doing strength training now for, oh gosh, it must be 8 years now, if not more. Yeah, I remember when Kieser opened in Heidelberg and I thought, oh, look, there's a sign there for bad backs. And I'm pleased to say I don't have a bad back. I have other issues, but, you know, but I'm working through all those knee replacements and hip replacements. But I know that I often feel like a superhero when I
1: that's the beauty of strength training.
0: Yes.
1: You might come in for one thing, but the benefit that you're actually getting from it is going to impact all facets of your life. So, you know, that's pretty common. People will come in for one thing specifically, but stay for a whole lot of other reasons.
0: Exactly. Now, I want to say, superheroes you are, all of you, from this gym franchise membership crew that made it around Australia. Now, you're also using it to sort of raise awareness for mental health.
1: Absolutely, yeah.
0: How did that sort of manifest itself?
1: Yeah, so we linked this campaign to support Are You Okay and Let's Talk Foundation. So people could get involved by the kilometres and moving, but could also make a donation that went to either of those two campaigns as well. And another really important aspect of this was that we ended up raising over $150,000 that will be split between those two campaigns. So again, that was just, you know, born from the idea of knowing that how important your physical health connects with your mental health and vice versa. And yeah, we thought, you know, we want to make it accessible and make sure everyone feels like they can contribute in some way. So we had the movement part and then also the donation side of things and the connection part as well.
0: Now that is true hero work. Congratulations to all those gym members who contributed the funds to assist with community mental health, both in awareness but also, you know, to handing over those funds to organisations that assist so many people in mental health, a critical part in these. It's always been a critical part of our health, but in these days more than ever, the complex roller coaster of life does make it a bit difficult for some people who struggle at various levels, and this makes a difference. Totally makes a difference.
1: Thank you, Andy.
0: Such a fantastic... When I found out that you guys had raised so much money and had gone around Australia 27 times, mm-hmm. I thought, wow, that is the power of community, and that is the power of belonging and saying, yeah, I'll give this a go. Yeah, I'll add my mileage to this. Yeah, here's some funds for that. That's a good cause. And
1: yeah,
0: these people
1: absolutely.
0: Are all heroes.
1: We were blown away as well. It's the first year that we've run or done something like this. And like you said, the power of community, I think we underestimated how, willing people are to get involved and do a good thing. It was a really great feeling.
0: And you know, no matter how big or small, I mean, this is quite extraordinary for considering the number of members you have. I mean, we've seen recent days the Neil Danaher, the motor neurone disease thing, which also has made extraordinary impacts. Mm. That's gone on a grand scale. But every little bit helps, whether it's your social club or whether it's your local gym or whether it's something big like the AFL movement that created a difference. This, every little bit helps. So congratulations, Jeff, on KESA and its efforts to raise an extraordinary number of funds.
1: Thank you so much, Andy.
0: Oh, look, and to get moving. I was blown away by it. So you're a hero. Jess, any final comments that you'd like to share with 96.5 Inner FM listeners about strength training?
1: Like I said, people often will start for one reason, but, you know, all of the other health benefits that you get are why people stay. And one of the, you know, my favourite things about working where I work is the little community that we have and, members getting to know each other and making those social connections. And that's also a big part of why people keep up their training and looking after their health. So, yeah, stay strong, stay connected, and... Yeah, we love having you in the clinic as well, Andy. It's always nice to see your big smile.
0: Jess, I remember one day I came in and I was a bit flat and I had a quick chat with you and you reminded me, Andy, this is your happy place. And that's exactly what it was. Thank you for your extraordinary community. Thank you for your efforts, KESA, for creating such a great campaign. Of course, there are strength training gyms everywhere. Have a look out for them. It's very, very critical for your mental and physical health. Jess, clinical head of KESA Heidelberg, thank you for joining us here on air at 96.5 Inner FM.
1: Thank you, Andy. And have a great day.
0: Yeah, you too. That was Jess, who spoke to us about, I guess, everyday heroes again, making a difference in society just by logging what they were doing just by logging the fact that they moved and then mapping it around Australia. How exciting is that? I think that is so super. We're going to be talking about Wonder Woman coming up here on 96.5 Inner FM because I figured if we're talking about Superman, we should definitely give some airspace to Wonder Woman. She's a different type of superhero and I'm looking forward to chatting to you about her because she's quite extraordinary. 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
0: I love the variety that is. 96.5 Inner FM, I'm Dr. Andy, and I'm glad you could join me here on Friday Magazine, Eavesdrop on Ideas. We've been sort of talking about superheroes of all sorts, and one superhero I'd really like to talk about is the fictional character of Wonder Woman. Here's the soundtrack to the official soundtrack of one of the Wonder Woman movies. It's very powerful, isn't it? You can feel that fierce estrogen energy, can't you? Oh, yes it is. Wonder Woman, the female icon of many superpowers. She's stronger than steel, faster than bullets, armed with a golden lasso that compels the truth. And for more than 80 years, she's stood as one of the most recognisable heroes in popular culture. Alongside Superman and Batman, she forms part of the legendary trinity of DC Comics. Yet Wonder Woman is something more than a superhero. She's a cultural symbol, a political statement, a feminist icon, and a mirror reflecting society's changing attitudes towards women. Today, on Friday Magazine, Eavesdrop on Experts, I'm going to explore the remarkable story of Wonder Woman, the female icon of superpowers. Okay, the birth of this particular superhero, Wonder Woman, first appeared in 1941 during a world at war. Her creator, William Moulton Marston, was an unusual figure. He was a psychologist, an inventor, and a writer. And Marston helped develop an early version of the lie detector test. He believed that women possessed qualities that society desperately needed, that they possessed compassion, cooperation, and moral leadership. At a time when comic books were dominated by male heroes who solved problems with their fists and firepower, Marston, he envisaged a different kind of champion. And Wonder Woman emerged from the mythical island of the Amazons, a civilization of powerful women inspired by legends from ancient Greece. Princess Diana left her paradise well, this particular Princess Diana, not the one that you're thinking of. She left her paradise to enter the world of humans and fight injustice. From the beginning, she combined strength with empathy, courage and wisdom, and in many ways, Wonder Woman was revolutionary. Now, she was a hero born of feminist ideas. Wonder Woman arrived before the second wave of feminism and decades before the conversations that we now hear about gender equity became completely mainstream. Marston openly stated that he wanted to create a female role model who could challenge assumptions about women's abilities. And he imagined a character who was sort of physically powerful yet emotionally intelligent. Now, this was really significant because female characters in popular culture were often portrayed as, okay, you know the ones, I mean, like the portrayed as victims, okay, that damsel in distress, or they were a romantic interest, or they were a sidekick. Now, Wonder Woman changed this equation. She didn't need rescuing. She didn't need any of those things. She was the rescuer. So that was the good thing about Wonder Woman, is that she had a different dynamic. And for generations of readers, she represented the possibility that women could occupy positions of strength, leadership and authority. And yet her history has not been without controversy. Some critics argue that the character reflected contradictory ideas about femininity, and you can sort of see even just by the way she was dressed. Others questioned how a superhero dressed in patriotic colours and like a beauty pageant styling could, you know, really represent some sort of liberation. Now, these debates continue today, apart from Wonder Woman's enduring cultural significance, but you can sort of see it might be at odds. And if you look at more modern-day depictions of Wonder Woman, she's definitely more Amazonian and less sort of, that sort of sexualised figure. So let's talk about truth, justice and the lasso. Now, every superhero possesses some sort of symbolic tool. Superman's powers symbolise hope and idealism. Batman's gadgets represent human ingenuity overcoming limitations. And just as a side thing, I want to add that I'm intrigued by Batman because he was like this billionaire type guy who could make all these gadgets and get things done. We need more of those. Elon Musk, you need to kind of just redirect what you're doing a little bit. But I know you're trying to overcome society's limitations, but we need to have a little bit more, you know what I mean. Let me not start there. Let me go back to Wonder Woman. Okay, so Batman's gadgets represented sort of human ingenuity and overcoming limitations, but Wonder Woman's most famous weapon is different. The lasso of truth. It forces those captured within to tell the truth. It's a really fascinating symbol if we stop and think about it. Most superheroes, you know, defeat villains through physical force. But Wonder Woman, she seeks understanding, revelation and accountability. I guess you could almost think of her as sort of like the detective that wants to know why a crime was committed in order to, once they sort of, you know, if they see what's been done and putting together the how, the motive, the means, the opportunity. So the lasso in Wonder Woman's case is the truth itself. That is the superpower. Now, in an age of misinformation, political spin, marketing, ridiculous influences, social media distortion, oh, God, the list goes on. Now, that symbolism of the lasso of truth feels remarkably important in a contemporary setting like today. Now, her bracelets, do you remember she had bracelets as well that were forged from the Amazonian tradition? These symbolise resilience and self-discipline. And if I recall seeing the 1970s version of Wonder Woman on TV, that, she would often deflect bullets and things with that. Now, her invisible jet was something very interesting. That was introduced in the 1940s, and it reflected both technological optimism and the practical challenge of making a hero who could keep up with Superman's ability to fly, okay? So she had a different means of getting together. Just like Batman, different ways of getting around. Now, together, these symbols reveal a character rooted not merely in power but in principles. And I think that's what makes Wonder Woman such an interesting mythic tradition. Unlike many other superheroes whose origins are linked to science, technology or accidents, you know, remember the, was it the Hulk? The radioactive spider in Spider-Man, and the Hulk also was a lab experiment. Wonder Woman draws heavily from mythology. Her world was populated by gods and goddesses, monsters and ancient legends. And characters such as Ares and Zeus connect her stories to themes that have fascinated humanity for thousands of years. I mean, we love a little bit of fiction or sort of even science fiction where it changes the parameters of society or technology, and we start to play with ideas that we link back to our own existence, and it captures our imagination. So Wonder Woman has a new place in superhero fictions. Superman, you know, is often compared to being the science fiction messiah. Batman resembles a detective from noir crime stories. But Wonder Woman belongs to the realm of myth. Her adventures frequently explore sort of timeless questions like, what is justice? Can peace overcome violence? What responsibilities accompany power? These are the questions as old as civilization itself. And I guess comparing Wonder Woman with other superheroes, the superhero genre is often reflected, as I said, societal ideas. I mean, consider Superman. During the Great Depression, he embodies optimism, morality, and the dream that extraordinary power can be used for good. Batman emerged from darker urban anxieties. He's a hero forged by trauma, operating in a world of crime and fear. Oh, Gotham City. Yeah, I don't know. Sometimes I think we're living it. Wonder Woman differs from both. Where Batman is driven by vengeance, Wonder Woman is driven by compassion. So she's a different type of superhero. Where Superman often stands apart as an alien outsider, Wonder Woman kind of acts as a cultural bridge between the worlds. Interesting what philosophers and cultural theorists have said about her. Now, they also say her mission is not simply to defeat enemies, but to transform conflict into understanding. Wow. Okay. Yeah, I can see that. Now, in recent decades, comparisons have expanded to include heroes such as Captain Marvel, Black Widow and Storm. Yet Wonder Woman still remains kind of distinctive in the sense that, she's one of the very first female superheroes to achieve equal prominence with her male counterparts. And she was not added later to diversify a team. She stood at the centre of the story, which is kind of nice, isn't it? The fact that, you know, she is, something that, became her own entity. And I reckon that's kind of pretty good. Let's hear a little bit more from the theme, the Batman theme from 1989. Some powerful music that we've been playing today. That is on the theme of superheroes. I hope you're enjoying it. Here we go.

That music that you just heard, sorry, was not the Batman soundtrack. It was, in fact, the Wonder Woman official soundtrack, Hell Hath No Fury.

Indeed. Let's talk more about Wonder Woman. We'll keep that theme in the background, the Wonder Woman theme. Sorry about that. I was reading my wrong script. Here we go. Let's keep talking about Wonder Woman. Reinvention across the generation. So how has Wonder Woman evolved? And let's look at the character. Now, she has been reimagined countless times through comic books, television, animation and film. And for many people, the definitive Wonder Woman was portrayed by Linda Carter in the 1970s television series. And I remember as a girl, young girl, watching that, I was very... I think in Australia it was airing around about the late 1970s. These things took a while to come from America, and I would have been in school. Now, Carter's portrayal sort of coincided with the women's liberation movement, and it transformed Wonder Woman into a bit of an icon. And that was kind of a really important thing, because decades later, Gal Gadot introduced the character to a new generation of blockbuster films. And each era has shaped Wonder Woman according to the various contemporary ideas, as writers do. They reflect something that they want to connect with their audiences. Now, in the 1940s, she reflected wartime courage. In the 1970s, she symbolised female empowerment. And in the 21st century, she became a broader symbol of inclusion, leadership and resilience. And if you've seen the 21st century incarnations of Wonder Woman, they really do resonate with them, sort of a much more updated version of feminine power, both soft and hard, in my opinion anyway. So beyond the comic book page, Wonder Woman's influence really extends far beyond entertainment. She appeared in magazine covers, academic reading lists, museum exhibitions, gotta love that, and political banners. Scholars have sort of examined her representation in feminism, mythology, psychology, popular culture, which is, you know, what they do. They think about how does this actually resonate in our minds beyond just entertainment, but drilling deeper into what does it really mean? Now, activists have embraced her image as a symbol of female strength. And I think I mentioned earlier on in the show, or no, it was when I was talking with Peter from Friday Magazine, how I love going to the show and I always get a show bag. One year, I got the Wonder Woman show bag. Oh, yes, I loved having the Wonder Woman symbol on my key ring. And every now and again when I thought, oh, I'm not doing too well, I kind of would hold on to my key ring. And, you know, just every little bit helps, doesn't it, to get you through the day. Now, obviously, marketers and merchandising of superhero stuff has been huge. I mean, from everything from lunch boxes to luxury fashion items. Every superhero, of course, has been a money spinner. I'm talking from Superman to whoever the new superheroes of today are, be it little kid superheroes like, oh, no, the Powder Puff Girls or PJ Masks. They're the little kids superheroes. They've all been, of course, merchandising fodder for various companies. But, you know, new fictional characters occupy a cultural space. It's not just they're not just stories. They're more than that. They motivate us. They give us a little bit of power. For a couple of seconds, we go, right, now what would Wonder Woman do right now? And it's a deeper question on why society really needs her. Perhaps the answer lies in what she actually represents. It's not domination. It's not conquest. But it's the possibility that strength and compassion can coexist. So more than 80 years after her creation, Wonder Woman remains one of the most enduring symbols of popular culture. She stands alongside Superman and Batman in her Wonder Woman pose as one of the great superheroes. And she also transcends the genre. She is at once warrior and diplomat. She is also a mythological figure and modern role model. She is all of those things. Through changing decades and shifting social values, Wonder Woman has continued to evolve while remaining true to her core ideals: truth, justice, courage and hope. And perhaps that's her greatest superpower. Not flight, not strength,
not immortality, but the ability to inspire a generation to imagine a world where power is guided by wisdom, where heroism is measured not only by what we can do, but by how we choose to do it. That concludes my little radio documentary on superheroes. I hope you enjoyed it. I'm Dr. Andy, and this is continuing to be Friday Magazine, Eavesdropping Ideas, and time now for a little music to revive us. I think, what have I got up here on my selections? I'm not even sure. I'm just going to press a button and we'll play some music and take a breather on Friday Magazine, that is live radio. Hope you've enjoyed these mini radio documentaries about Superman and Wonder Woman.

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4: 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I'm Dr. Andy, and we've been talking about ideas of superheroes, about Superman and Wonder Woman. 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I'm glad you could join me. I've got something lined up. This is one of those situations where I'm playing a random track. I've got no idea. I live dangerously. Let's do it. Let's see what happens. Oh, hello. Here we go.
5: Relax.
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5: You're quite safe here.
6: Am I dreaming?
7: No.
6: Where am I? In bed? What am I doing? Talking to myself.
7: Look, I must have a star on my door.
6: Or better still.
7: A door?
6: Swing doors, huh? Look, look, look.

0: Poetry. 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
1: Come, sweet slumber, and shroud me in thy purple cloak.
0: Doesn't even rhyme. Is that my tease made? Paranoid.

0: That was The Art of Noise with Max Headroom. What an amazing track that was. Let's hear some Prince. I think I'm in the mood for some Prince, yeah.
1: Let's do it.

When Doves Cry, Prince and the Revolution. I think it's time to go back to some jazz. I've been playing... Oops. Let's just cut that. Yep, there we go. I've been playing some jazz this morning and I didn't back announce it, silly me. And there was actually a really good track that fit into the sort of super theme. It was My Gal Sal. They call her Frivolous Sal, but hey, she may not be frivolous. She might just be a superhero. I've been playing tracks from a CD called Swing That Music, and someone kindly donated it to me here at 96.5 Inner FM. I was playing, first I played Why Don't You Do It Right, Benny Goodman and his orchestra. Then I played Thunder, Eddie Cole's Solid Swingers. And then the last jazz track I played was My Gal Sal. They call her Frivolous Sal by Harry and Leonard and his Rockets. Next up is Magic Carpet Ride. Let's hear it.

That wonderful track was Magic Carpet, Eddie Durham and his band. Wasn't that so cool? I love that jazz greats. It's one of my favourite CDs, probably a George Krupinski donation, so thank you, George. I'm enjoying that CD and, of course, his wonderful show, What a Beautiful Noise, and his jazz show on Thursdays as well, which is where I start to go, hey, I've never really been into jazz. I think I'll give this a go. And having been a long-time Inner FM listener, enjoying all the shows and then finally joining the community was a good thing. And I'm glad you were able to join me too, listener. It's always such a pleasure knowing that there's maybe, you know, a couple of us out there in Radio Land and we're kind of having a bit of a chat with each other. Sort of having a chat with each other. I'm doing all the talking, but that's okay, isn't it? I'm a radio presenter. This is 96.5 Inner FM. I've been Dr. Andy. And I will be again next Friday on Friday Magazine's Eavesdrop on Ideas. I'm going to go out with my outro music. Here we go. Oh, you love that track. It's so cheerful. Coming up is Brian with Shall We Dance. His ballroom dancing shoes are so shiny. Oh, you know, they're almost reflecting. Yeah, I think he's got out his patent leather ones today. Oh, very nice, Brian. Yeah. All right. See you later. Cheers. Have a good one.

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1: Well, good morning, everyone, and welcome to 96.5 Inner FM, and you are now with Brian. Well, a big thank you to Andy for another great program of Friday Magazine. So plenty of information there about superheroes. But stay tuned now because it is Shall We Dance?

Well, welcome everyone to Shall We Dance on 96.5 Inner FM. I'm Brian Tidin, and Shall We Dance, this is all about music that'll get you dancing, get you moving around. 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We've got some great music lined up for you, and we've got we're going to start off, though. I'll give you the dance program, because we're going to start off with a bit of tango, and that is a very passionate dance, the tango. A lot of people love doing it. I will follow it up with all you jive bunnies out there, a bit of jive, a bit of rock and roll. And, of course, a lot of rock and rollers out there too. Oh, then back into the ballroom. Be slow foxtrot. Yes, the connoisseurs dance the slow foxtrot. Oh, what about some country line dancing after that? Or you can do some new vogue ones too, such as evening three-step. That'll follow. And then the rumba. And I'll also take requests, and that's really just in the first hour. I'll tell you about the second hour when we get to it. But let's start with a bit of tango. Yeah, I described it as a passionate dance. It certainly is. And we're going to go back to the 60s, because there's a great band there called The Shadows. Yeah, they used to team up with Cliff Richard. And here it is with a guitar tango. It is The Shadows.

What a fabulous track by The Shadows, and that was Guitar Tango. Yeah, The Shadows, they were an English instrumental rock group, very, very popular, and they were pre-Beatles time, and that was from the 50s to the early 60s, then the Beatles took over after that. But they served also as the backing band for Cliff Richard from 1958 to 1968. And they joined him for several reunions as well too. So we always linked them together, Cliff Richard and The Shadows. Yeah, we're doing some tango at the moment, or, well, you might be, but you're listening to the music anyway of tango. It's a dance which is probably, it's a ballroom dance, and it's probably one with a little bit of a stop-start in it, in the sense that you move a bit and fast, and then you slow down for a little, and then you start off again. So, very dramatic type dance. Here's another tango track called Roxanne. It used to be by The Police, but this is an interpretation by Tony Evans. Roxanne.

Roxanne there by Tony Evans, and that was a take on a cover version of the one by Police. I've got one last tango track here, and it's called Beat It, and it's by an Argentine tango group called Maria Tango. So I guess that's what they prefer to do, or their genre of music is Argentine tango. But let's do it for a tango. It's called Beat It. You're 96.5 in our FM.

0: Just Beat It. Yeah, that's the name of the track. Well, not quite the name of the track. Well, it's called Beat It. It's the name of the track, but Just Beat It. Maria Tango. And do you know who the producer was of that music? Yeah, look, it had Michael Jackson. So it does sound a whole lot like the type of things that Michael Jackson would produce as well too. But that was an Argentinian band known as Maria Tango. You're on 96.5 Inner FM and it is a Shall We Dance with Brian. Now, if you just tuned in, just to let you know what we've got coming up. So we just had a fair bit on tango there. We're going to move into some jive and rock and roll. After that, we've got slow foxtrot. We've got some line dancing. There's some rumba and the slow waltz as well. And I'll also take requests. And the request line is 0456 965 965. All right, let's take a few messages.
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0: 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So if you're up early on Saturday mornings, tune in today and listen to the Cooch. It's All Happening Breakfast. Yeah, 6 a.m. to 9 a.m. A great show by David Kuchmar. All right, jive and rock and roll. Yeah, look, you know, things are getting a little bit colder at the moment because, after all, it is winter. And I go to this place sometimes on a Thursday night anyway, and the heating, this is for some group dance classes and things, and the heating is off at the moment. So the only way we can keep ourselves warm is to keep moving around. So we always start off something a little bit active to keep us going, and often it's jive or some faster type of dances. So we're going to do jive because we want to keep you nice and warm. And here's Shakin' Stevens. Yes, I do.

And yes, you're on 96.5 Inner FM, and that was Heatwave by the Ballroom Orchestra and Singers. Oh, wouldn't it be nice to have a little bit of a heatwave at the moment? But today, though, it's pretty good. 20 degrees, can't get any better than that, especially in winter. But I hope I'm warming up a bit, because the place where I go to normally on Thursdays, I mentioned before, the heating is out, and so we've got to keep ourselves nice and warm by just moving around, and one of the best ways is to do a bit of jive. Because the jive itself is very fast action type of dance. It's got a lot of leg pumping action in it too. You're kicking and so forth around there and just keeping in time with the music. And it's pretty fast music with the jive. But if you do run out of steam a bit, slow it down and you can do a rock and roll, which is at a slower pace. And you can do a rock and roll. Some people are doing a jive. You know, and some partners, I've watched them, some doing a jive with the triple type steps in there, and the others are just doing a rock and roll. So they've slowed it down a bit too. But it does match. It does match as long as you're in time with the music. Also in there was Because of You, that was Gustav, and Shaken Stevens was Yes, I Do. Now, I've got a couple more jive tracks to go, and we've got Al Wilson, we've got the Beatles, and we've got the Mavericks as well. But here's Al Wilson. This is a great track. Just haven't listened to the lyrics of it, but the music is also good too. If you want to do a little bit of rock and roll, bit of jive, The Snake.

0: is. That is the snake, Al Wilson. And yeah, guess what? A snake has got to do what a snake has to do. Yeah, it's in their blood. They're cold-blooded, aren't they? But it's in their blood. That's what they have to do. So do we ever trust a snake? I'm a snake. Oh, here's the Beatles. I saw her standing there.
1: One, two.

And that's the Fab Four, the Beatles, with I Saw Her Standing There. All right, one last drive track, and it is called Dance the Night Away by the Mavericks. And Eliza's out there. She's asked for a waltz, but I'll play a waltz after this one, Eliza. So let's have a listen to the Mavericks first. Dance the Night Away, then I'll find a waltz for you.

0: Oh, the fabulous group known as the Mavericks with A Dance the Night Away. 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I'm going to play a couple of messages and then we'll be back. I've got some slow waltz coming up for you, especially for Eliza.
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Well, the name of that track was Yellow Rose by Asana Lu. And I sent that one out to Eliza. She loves doing a slow waltz, and she requested, how about a waltz? So play that one for Eliza. Oh, this next one I'm going to send out to Di, because she also loves a bit of a waltz as well too. And if you do have a request, the text line is 0456 965 965. It's Watusu with More Than Love.

Oh, yes, you're on 96.5 Inner FM, and it's Shall We Dance with Brian, and the name of that track was More Than Love. Beautiful track, a nice instrumental there by Watsutsu. And for those of you who love doing a bit of slow waltz or just listening to some relaxing music, and slow waltz does sort of fit those bills. All right, I sent that one out to Di too because she just loves that track, yeah. All right, I'll just play one more slow waltz, and then after that, we've got some slow fox. But here is another one. This one is a little bit more dramatic. Ita Vira Versa.

0: And that was Silvia Mazzanotti with her version of Ida Vera Vassa. And that was for a slow waltz. So all the slow waltz type people out there, hope you enjoyed that. And especially to Eliza and Diana as well too, because they're really into the slow waltz. We're going to take a couple of messages, then when we're back, I've got some slow foxtrot. After that, it'll be some line dancing. Got some rumba as well too. But if you do have a request or any comment, send it in 0456-965-965.
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0: And yes, you're on 96.5 Inner FM and Shall We Dance with Brian. And a text is coming from Gina. So good to hear from you, Gina. And she says her ears pricked up when she heard the lovely old Italian song. She says it was Neapolitan. I guess it was, yeah. Look, that was a great track, wasn't it? Silvia Mazzanotti, a great version of that one. All right, we're moving into some slow foxtrot now, and this one is Too Many Rivers. You know, slow foxtrot, this is the dance which just sort of glides across the ballroom there, smooth, graceful movements as well, for some people anyway, but not for everyone, but you just do what you like to do and just have a listen to the music as well too. Music is great. Too Many Rivers, this one.

Well, yes, you're on 96.5 Inner FM and Shall We Dance with Brian. And that was perfect. Yeah, it was a cover version of an Ed Sheeran track. And the singer in that one's got a great vocal range, the way that she hits all those different notes in that one. And that was perfect. Before that, Will Young and with Over You, and he's a, well, of course, a young singer, and he's always will be young too because that's his name. Isn't it great if you had that as your surname, you will always be young. But he's from the UK and he's claimed to

fame was that he, in 2002, won a TV talent quest there and became the pop idol of the year and also had song of the year as well too. And that's what really brought him to prominence from in the UK. And before that, Too Many Rivers by the Dance Life Orchestra. Text line 0456 965 965. And Carol's out there. Good to hear from you, Carol. And she says, I think it's time now for a little bit of cha-cha-cha. So she's put in our cha-cha-cha track, and it's Toto, Toto, Toto, which is Everything, Everything, Everything by Daniela Roma. Carol, get ready for your cha-cha-cha.

0: And that one went out to Carol with Toto, Toto, Toto by Daniela Romo. So good on you, Carol. Good request. In fact, you put me into a bit of a cha-cha mood at the moment, so I'm going to play a couple more cha-cha tracks. And the text line is 0456 965 965. Here's a Duffy. It's Mercy.
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0: Oh, yes. That was Hot Stuff by Donna Summer, otherwise known as the Queen of the Disco Era, but sadly no longer with us. Moved on to another disco place, and that's up in heaven. All right, you're 96.5 Inner FM, and it is Shall We Dance with Brian. I'm going to take a message then. When we're back, we've got some line dancing tracks to come up.
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0: And yes, we're on 96.5 Inner FM, Shall We Dance with Brian? And coming up after this will be Heartlands Radio with Stephanie Woolard. All right, it's time now for a little bit of line dancing, sequence dancing, if you like. You can do the New Vogue variety. There's many in the New Vogue, such as Evening Three-Step, Barn Dance, Gypsy Tap. That's some of those ones in the New Vogue variety. Plenty of country line dancing as well, too. So suitable for these tracks I'm going to play next. Bit of ABBA though, Ring Ring. This is great.

And yes, you're on 96.5 Inner FM, and that was Go West by Klaus Halen Tanz Orchestra. And of course, a cover version of the Village People's big hit called Go West. I've just got a text to come in from David of Geelong. So good to hear from you, David. And as always, David sends in such beautiful texts there, and very complimentary as well too. So thank you very much for that, David. So you have a great day there, David. I know it's going to be about 20 degrees or something today, so it's a nice one today. I think it'd be about that in Geelong as well too, because the weather's pretty good down there as well. So good on you, David. In fact, I've got this next track for you. I know that you're a Suzy Quatro fan, so I'll play this one for you, If You Can't Give Me Love. All right, this is for you, David. It's a bit of Suzy Quatro.

Susie Quattro there on 96.5 Uno FM. If you can't, give me love. Sent that one out to David of Geelong, and he sent back a text too. He says, thanks, Brian. Absolutely love Susie. Yeah, I thought so, David. Your timing is actually impeccable because you sent in a text, and the next track that I was getting, the first one that you sent in, and I had my next track, which was going to be Susie Quattro. So I thought, wow, look, David certainly must know that what I've got to play next. So, yeah, it was a bit of Susie Quattro, which I had lined up, so I sent it out to you, David. So what's Susie Quattro up to nowadays? Well, she was back in the 70s. She was a guitarist, songwriter, actress, and she had a string of hits during that time in the 70s. And remember Can the Can and Devil Go Drive. But what is she doing nowadays? Well, she's 76, 76 in 2026, and she lives in England, in Chelmsford, in Essex, and divides her time between travelling between her English home and going to Germany, Hamburg in Germany, and she still is performing a bit, so is still touring internationally and promoting an album, which she has called Freedom. So that's Susie Quattro, still going pretty strong, but I wonder if she's still wearing all that leather. Oh, she looked good in leather, didn't she? All right, here's Walk the Moon, Shut Up and Dance.

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5: And yes, you're on 96.5 Inner FM and Shall We Dance with Brian. Oh, I've just been speaking with David then. David of Geelong, he rang me up. Yeah, he's been sending in texts, but there's nothing like a direct phone call sometimes, isn't there, where you can just talk to one another. So, I'm glad that we still got that form of communication that we can still talk via the telephone and not always having to text or by other electronic means. All right, we're moving into some rumba, which is the dance of love. Yeah, the dance of love. And I've got some great tracks for this rumba. Firstly, I've got Michael Bublé teaming up with Laura Pausini. This is one of my favourite tracks. So have a listen to this one. It is for a beautiful rumba.

0: Laura Pausini.
1: Beautiful live performance there. Michael Bublé teaming up with Laura Pausini. You'll never find another love like mine. All right, here's another track too, along the same sort of theme of love-type music, rumba, the dance of love, of course, Killing Me Softly. It's by Blue.

And it was Killing Me Softly with his song. And that's a cover version of the big hit by Roberta Flack. Covered by many people, in fact. And Fugees also did one too, a cover version. But it had probably a bit more rap in it as well too. But that was Blue Sound. And they designed that one so that you could dance a rumba to it. Oh, what about Whatever Lola Wants? This is another one. That's for a rumba too.

Ah, yes, the name of that track, Whatever Lola Wants, Lola Gets. So just give in because she's going to get it. Well, that song was originally sang by Sarah Vaughan in 1955, and it was said that the saying was inspired by Lola Montez, and she was an Irish-born Spanish dancer and mistress of King Ludwig of Bavaria. And so I guess, you know, when she's with those type of people, whatever she wants, and she just gets it. You're 96.5 in her FM. The next track, The Winner Takes All. Yeah, it's a bit like whatever Lola wants, Lola gets. The winner takes it all.

And yes, it is 96.5 Inner FM, and it is Shall We Dance with Brian. The winner takes it all, and that was a big hit by ABBA. Well, it looks like time is out now for Shall We Dance for this week, so thanks everyone for your company. Coming up next will be Heartlands Radio, but I think we'll go out with a faster track. Maybe a little bit of rock and roll to this one. It's Red, Red Robin by Rosie Flores. Catch you all next week. Keep dancing.

0: Hey, Evan out there. Good to hear from you. Yeah, we're just about to finish up now. Coming up next, it is Heartlands Radio. Keep listening, Evan. Bye now.
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2: 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Today we've got an amazing lineup of guests that we're going to be interviewing on the show, as well as beautiful Irish tunes that I'm sure you'll enjoy as much as I've enjoyed putting them together. Cade Milafolcha, 100,000 welcomes. Wherever you're listening from today, you're so very welcome. There's something special about an Irish welcome. It's not just a greeting, it's a feeling. It's about warmth, belonging and taking a moment to make people feel seen, included and at home. And I hope you feel like that listening to the Heartlands Radio show today.
3: I've let home and cap a more my pen, I would kiss and write. 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
1: I'm an old-fashioned fellow that lives in a cut, in a spot by the side of the sea. 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Do you want your old lobby washed down, my boy? Do you want your old lobby washed down? 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When I go out to court, I say, here go for sport.

0: want your old lobby washed down? 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
4: 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You could so easily ruin your own life or the life of someone else. So don't get behind the wheel after drinking. Ever. 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
8: Ye sons of Auld Erin from Emery Lyle, press down for a minute and listen a while. The lines I have written will call for your pity concerning the murder in London Brave City. A victim, a lady, was just in her prime, who lived with her husband that committed the crime. It's little she dreamt that it would be her sad end. She had every comfort and plenty to spend. Her husband a slave, a man of great fame. He was called Dr. Crippen, not a blot in his name. He gave his wife poison and sent her to sleep, and cut up her body and buried it deep. Leany was his mistress, on her he did fawn. He took all the jewels and put them in pawns, and disguised her, he bought her a bisuity clothes, and the board were arrested in the board of Montrose. Both were brought back there at trial for to stand. The news of the murder spread all through the land. He said, I'm innocent, but the jury then rang, oh, then Crippen, you're guilty, and now you must be hanged. The crime he committed made all the people rave, as poor Billy Elmore's body lay cold in her grave. Their blood cried for vengeance to heaven and high, and Crippen was condemned in the gallows to die.

round, but when thou tinker saw her, sure all his budget stood with a good old Donnelly. Brevois, sir, says she, wish a good old Donnelly, you are the lad for me. As I went to the bar for to have a glass of gin, the old tinker followed after me, and he said, we'll have it again, wish a good old Donnelly. 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

0: Or wish a good old Donnelly. Pray, Mosters, she wish a good old Donnelly. You are the lad for me. I put a whistle to my mouth and blew both loud and keen. There was 24 tinkers and they're bounding in full speed. Wish a good old Donnelly. Prevost, she wish a good old Donnelly. You are the lad for me. Ye sons of old Erin from Imre Lyle, pray stand for a minute and listen a while. The lines I have written will call for your pity concerning the murder in London brave city. A victim, a lady, was just in her prime, who lived with her husband that committed the crime. It's little she dreamt that it would be her sad end. She had every comfort and plenty to spend. Her husband a slave, a man of great fame. He was called Dr. Crippen, not a blot in his name. He gave his wife poison and sent her to sleep and cut up her body and buried it deep. Leany was his mistress, on her he did fawn. He took all the jewels and put them in pawns. And a skyser he bought her, a bisuity clothes, and the board were arrested and the board of Montrose. Both were brought back there at trial for to stand. The news of the murder spread all through the land. He said, I'm innocent, but the jury then rang, oh, then Crippen, you're guilty, and now you must be hanged. The crime he committed made all the people rave, as poor Billy Elmore's body lay cold in her grave. Their blood cried for vengeance to heaven and high, and Crippen was condemned in the gallows to die.
1: I hope you enjoyed those beautiful Irish tunes. As mentioned before, we've got a fantastic lineup for you today with another two guests on the show who will be interviewing as part of the Celtic Way podcast series. These conversations bring us into the lives of locals across Ireland, Scotland and Wales as they share their stories, their history and their culture and bring their heritage to life, helping us to connect with our own Celtic roots.
2: I've been really looking forward to this podcast. Welcome, Mark Rogers. Thank you so much for being willing to be interviewed today and share out to a wider audience your expertise and epic life experience.
3: Well, thank you very much for your kind invitation. I am excited by the prospect of having a conversation with you. I'm really looking forward to it. So thank you very much.
2: So good. And I think I originally met you through Tommy Stewart, who lives in Northern Ireland also. I think it was Tom who introduced us. And, I'm starting the Irish Scotland Wales tours next year and you're really an expert in that field. It's been passed down through three generations. Your grandfather was a very well-known tour guide up north. Is that correct? And then your father and now you're doing tour guiding.
3: Yeah, right, and it's three generations, but it's Rosemary's daddy and her granddaddy. So it's my wife's family that were heavily involved in tourism and hospitality. When I met Rosemary, that brought me into her family, of course, and had the most wonderful relationship with Rosemary's father, who was one of the nicest gentlemen I had ever met in my life. I loved him very dearly. And he sort of put his arm around me and took me under his wing and taught me what I know today. So I don't know about the title expert, but claim to fame isn't 11 years I haven't got anybody lost. So it's not a bad it's not a bad thing to be able to say when you're a guide.
2: Well, you've been so generous and helpful to me with all your knowledge, so I really appreciate that. And I was just sort of reading on your LinkedIn here, you've said, all my life I've been a people person and communication has been at the core of my relationships with colleagues and clients alike. You believe in the ability to listen to people and provide them an opportunity to share their thoughts and believe it's essential in building trust and mutual respect and the experience that they really want to have in your company as a tour guide. So you run two tour guiding companies. One is Landmark Luxury, that's sort of more the high end, as per my understanding, and Del Riata Kingdom Tours. How are they different?
3: It's a great question. The parent company and the original company is Del Riata Kingdom Tours. We started off with that now just over 8 years ago, and Del Riata was an ancient name for this part of the world, the islands in between and the Ayrshire coast. So Rosemary's family is one of the oldest families historically living here. They date back to the Spanish Armada in 1588. So as an old family with that prestige and that history and that heritage, we fell in love with the name Del Riata and we used it. And we let it evolve naturally. It gained ground, it gained a good reputation. We worked with the local college and got help there with guides coming through their courses. And now what we do with Del Riata is we work on three iconic sites here in County Antrim: Dunluce Castle, the Giant's Causeway, and Carrigarreed Rope Bridge. And then the demand was simply there. My father-in-law, William John, was a great man for saying to you, Mark, pay homage to your past, have an impact on the present day, and let it evolve, let it grow, let it give a life. So truthfully, from Del Riata Kingdom Tours, the demand was there for me personally to do private work. And it was just a matter of letting it follow its course and letting it evolve. And the result of that is Landmark Luxury, and that's like a high-end luxury product where we do exclusive, authentic Irish tourism experiences for people who want to lift the lid on our culture and maybe spend more time here in my company. So we're very pleased that we have a really steady core basic level of work with our guides and Del Riata Kingdom Tours, and Landmark Luxury is just the icing on the cake, to be quite honest. That's all it is. Yeah.
2: Amazing. I'd love to hear a bit more about how you got into the tourism industry and that sort of, yeah, heritage of learning from people that have gone before you and, yeah, how...
3: Well, all my life I have been fascinated by Irish history. In a previous occupation, I was a police officer here, so during the hard times in Northern Ireland, and they were aware of all the history. And when I met Rosemary's daddy and his whole history and heritage was on the Giant's Causeway. He was born 3 miles from the site. He grew up in a small village called Lisnacognic. And his father, Alec, was one of the great characters locally and a guide in the Causeway. And he was the first man, actually, to bring ponies and traps onto the Giant's Causeway. So this is a family that their history is woven into the very fabric of the Giant's Causeway. And William John was always so, so proud of the fact that he was a Causeway man. As a boy, he played in the Causeway and he knew all these great families. And you were always bumping into people in his company and they were always telling you stories. And I think really one night was a big spark of it. I remember I was working for the National Trust at the time. William John had been very unwell. He had been in hospital for about 6 months. He had open heart surgery and he pulled through, thank God in heaven. And one of the first evenings when he was home and he was fit, he said, Mark, take me out to the Causeway. So I took him, Rosemary, and Josie, Billy's wife, my mother-in-law, and we went out. Beautiful summer's evening. Sunset, stones were like gold, nobody there. William John just basking in the sun. And then he started to tell me and reminisce about when he was a boy and what the Causeway looked like and where the shops were and who ran the shops and who ran the tea rooms and who helped his daddy ride ponies and traps up and down. And it was such an unbelievable moment. And I thought I knew the Causeway. I had been working there for maybe 2 years by this stage for the National Trust. This was just stuff I had never heard before. And I just fell in love with it instantly. And then at the end, somebody said to me, where did they all go? And I thought, I'm going to try and find out. So that was the spark. And I went into the community with William John, and we tracked down families who had worked in those tea rooms and worked in those souvenir shops and the hotels, told them that our ambition was to reinvent this whole craft of being the storytellers and guides in the Giant's Causeway and to do it as a family industry the way their ancestors had done it. So the support was tremendous. The support from the community was absolutely fabulous. So I realised then that I had to take responsibility and stand up and give these people a voice. and break the disconnect that had happened between their history and their heritage in the modern day Giants Causeway. So once we accepted that responsibility, once we put our faith in it and said, let's do this, we just started to tell stories and people wanted to come and hear them. It was as simple as that. And all the while, we've had that tremendous support. And I think now in recent times, we have established Arriada as a premier tour guiding company in the North Coast. Very recently, we went through the rigors with a company we do work for called Brendan Vacations, and they're part of TTC. And TTC are this wonderful umbrella organization, and part of it is the fact that they have the Tread Right Foundation. And that's all tied in with the United Nations and their hopes and aspirations for the future of travel, and they want to make travel matter. So they said to me, Mark, the tours you're doing, we think that they will fit the criteria of a make travel matter tour, and we'll put it forward to the United Nations and put it through the rigors. And they did, and they come back and said, yes, Mark, two of your tours there at this minute in time and the third one in the very near future are all making travel matter. Simply because they have a positive impact on your community and they have a positive impact on your culture. And the fact that you're keeping alive the craft of the storytellers and all the history. And there's a positive impact in the environment because you're working with the National Trust and financially supporting their conservation effort on this site. So that's how far it had come. And it was a real shot in the arm to think, well, we must be doing something right. So when we went back to people that had supported us and told us stories and said that, thank you sincerely, because now we're being recognized for doing something right, for making travel matter. And the biggest impact was upon the people who were experiencing the tours in our company. They were just so enjoyable at the time, and they were just so happy to be there. And it was just it's a really nice, rewarding thing to do. And it's good fun. It's not a history lesson, or it's not like times and dates, and we don't talk like that. We just tell stories about our ancestors. We really do know that to deliver a proper guided tour, you need to have the knowledge and you need to be aware of the things that people might ask you. So you need a full sound knowledge of the social, economic and cultural history of the Giants Causeway, and that's a massive topic. You need to be aware of the geology of the site, because there are people who want to come there and know as a scientific explanation the geology, why, how was this created. And then you need to know the stories that are associated with the Giants Causeway and Finn McCool and all the stories that are associated with them. And the artifacts around the causeway that tie in with those stories. You need to find all that. So it's a never-ending story. Every day is a school day. I'm always finding something new or hearing something new, or you're bumping into somebody in the street and they'll tell you a wee snippet or two, and it just continually grows. It's lovely.
2: Amazing. So, what an amazing opportunity. Sorry, what were you going to say?
3: I think, in all honesty, and I've said this before very recently, I think it was a gift. I think it was passed to me gently from one heart to another heart, and that was from William John to me. And I think it's something that I'm realizing more and more as I get older. I don't own this. All I am is the current custodian of all this. And it's up to me to nurture it and cherish it and make sure it grows. And the time it comes for my turn to hand it over, it's in a better place than me find it. And being the current custodian of it's a privilege, and I understand that now.
2: Yeah, amazing. Have tourists changed over the years? I know islands become really popular with...
3: Yes, without a shadow of a doubt. I think in more recent times, and what we're seeing post-COVID, is maybe a decrease in the numbers of people travelling together. I'm not saying it doesn't happen, but I'm saying it's maybe, personally speaking, we are seeing it happen less and less. People who are travelling a huge distance to come to Ireland are now spending more time here, which makes sense. They're not coming for a few days, they're coming for 2 weeks or 3 weeks at a time. And they're plotting their course around Ireland much better to match their needs and their demands and what they want to come to Ireland to find and discover. So they're slowing down, actually. And when they do slow down, they're not trying to do like four or five crazy things in a day or half a dozen crazy things in a day. They're picking two or three things that they really want to enjoy, and they really want to remember the fact that they've done them. So I see tourism, and it's a good thing, because we see all countries in the world and they're having trouble with their tourism industries. There's too many people, the cities are not happy, the people who are living there are not happy. And I think tourism in Ireland has been handled very well. It's about quality, not quantity. And particularly in Northern Ireland, where the whole and base of Giant Spirit brand is based on experiences, and that's about quality. So if people come here and they can go to any of the six counties, they can go onto a website and look at that and base the Giant Spirit brand, and they can find really good experiences to do in each of those counties. And it's about quality, and I think that's the change I see in tourism. Yeah.
2: Amazing. What an amazing opportunity people have to just be guided by you, who's had, you know, so much experience, and you seem like a guy that's super well connected up there. Knows many great people and many great sites, and even just the people you've recommended to me. It's I suppose there's so many different levels of tour guide that you can be guided around by, and you're the real deal.
3: Networking is hugely important. As a result of that networking, then you get to collaborate with people. And collaboration, in order to be successful, is vital. Because you can only go so far on your own. And when you realise that and you get to the core of collaboration, when it's good for your business, it's good for the other businesses who you're working with, and most importantly, it's good for the geographical area that you're working in, then you can really do something. Then you can really feel the power of collaboration. And when you give back continually and you're kind, and I would be a great believer in that, that's reciprocated. People will reciprocate your kindness. And if you're really working hard to try and help somebody, they'll do that right back. And that's just in the Irish psyche. That's just who we are. And networking is hugely important. Collaboration is the key to it, without a shadow of a doubt. So over the last 8 years, there's very few opportunities that I would miss in the chance to network and collaborate, and even get into colleges to try and help people come through courses, and young students can through university degrees. The more people you know, one of my previous bosses was a great man for saying, Mark, never burn a bridge. And I think that's vitally important too. Don't burn bridges. So I suppose I would be getting to the stage now where people know who I am, all right. Yeah. But then there's a responsibility comes with that, and you have to be prepared to take that responsibility and stand up and do the thing. You know, they respect the integrity of that, and then respect the integrity of the relationship you're building as well. And you won't always get it right. Sometimes you have to be man enough to say, I've made mistakes, and try and rectify those mistakes. Sometimes you could maybe try and rush things that shouldn't have been rushed, or sometimes people misunderstand what you're trying to do. That can lead to breakdowns in relationships. And in that stage, you have to be man enough to say, look, let's repair this. Let's have a conversation. And if you've done something wrong, be man enough to say, I'm truly, genuinely sorry for that, and try and repair the damage you've done. So that's very important too. And I've done that. I've done it very recently with a dear friend. And thank God in heaven we were fit to get back on track. So, yeah, you're always learning.
2: The north is such an interesting part of Ireland, with the, you know, the Belfast and the Causeway Coast and Donegal, which is now part of the United Kingdom. Love just a bit of an overview of that. And you've obviously grown up there and lived through an incredible time in history. And love to also hear, you know, what are your stories that you're most passionate about sharing with all of that historical context?
3: Well, I have to say, Ireland is a complete island. It's divided into four provinces. And the top half in the right-hand corner is the old province of Ulster. And Northern Ireland was born in 1921 and created as an entity. Three of the original counties of the province were left behind, and they were Donegal, Cavan and Monaghan. And Donegal suffered really badly because it was at the extremities. It was way up the top in the northwest. And when the Troubles raged in Northern Ireland, people might have tried to sneak over the border to go into Fermanagh and fish, or maybe come to Belfast for a sporting event or something, but Donegal was just forgotten. And it did become known for a long time as the forgotten county. I love Donegal. I think Donegal is one of the most magnificent counties in the entire island. Northern Ireland, well, I am 60 years old. I've lived here my entire life. For 32 years of my life, I was a peace officer here, and I was striving to be involved in peace and reconciliation and trying to find a way forward. And having witnessed that and having seen a country overcome massive hurdles, I think every day that I am alive here and every day where I turn, it should be a celebration of that peace. It should be a celebration of what we achieved here and the hurdles that we have overcome to put away violence, to put away all the armament that was involved in that, to get people to sign up to a political pathway forward, to enter into a democratic process, to get to a stage where you have your own devolved government, and an agreement, the Good Friday Agreement, which addresses so many difficult issues really well. The issues of national self-determination, the issue of consent, the issues of recognising people's languages and integrated education. There's so many things involved with the Good Friday Agreement, and Tourism Ireland is born as a result of the Good Friday Agreement. So for my own industry, that was one of the biggest things to come out of it. The biggest thing I can tell you about living a lifetime here in Northern Ireland, having come through all that, is something is when I was a younger man, Rosemary and I were rearing our kids, and it wasn't easy. I would say to them many, many times, particularly Chelsea, who's our daughter, be a good girl at school and get a good education and get out of here. There's no future in Northern Ireland. Now, I might be disrespectful to any of my kids. They weren't maybe grammar students, but very vocational. Chelsea was so studying to be a nurse. Jimmy's a chef. Guy's a barman. They have kids of their own now. We have six grandchildren. And here's the thing. I am now saying to them the exact same things I said to Chelsea and Jimmy and Guy. Be good at school. Educate yourself and stay. Please stay. There is the difference. Please stay. This is a wonderful country. There's a future here for you. There's hope for that future. I want to see them. I want to see my kids grow and grow old, and I hope that they see their kids get to love a country and mature in it and love it, and one that's an island for everybody on it and a democratic society. And that's within our reach, yeah.
2: That's amazing. So you got six grandchildren?
3: Yeah, in total, yeah.
2: How many children?
3: Three. Rosemary, when I married Rosemary, which Guy and Jimmy and Chelsea, was only a wee tiny tit, and we have raised them three kids as our own as best we can. Chelsea particularly, and Jimmy was only a very young boy, and Chelsea probably would be the apple of my eye, and I don't think there's any big secret in that. Chelsea has three boys. The oldest boy is called Owen. He's 10. I love him very, very dearly. I love all of them very dearly, but Owen is the first boy. Owen, Rogan and Finley. Guy has Cree and Esme and Afea. And Jimmy doesn't have any children yet, but you add them all up, it comes to six. So it's wonderful. And they all live close by, which is a big blessing. I talk to lots of people every day, you know, and at work, and they're from America, and they maybe see their grandkids twice a year. You know, they maybe see them at Thanksgiving, or they maybe see them during the summer break from college. My grandkids are never out of here. Tonight I took Owen to the boys' brigade, and they were, you know, tomorrow I'll be doing something else with them, and at the weekend, can I stay in Nanny's house? Can I have a sleepover? You know, we're blessed. We see our grandchildren nearly every day of the week, and it's amazing. And I remember my own father said to me once upon a time, you'll never know what love is, Mark, until you're a grandfather. And I used to think, an awful thing to say, you know, but I'm supposed to be your son, you know. But now I understand. I do see the reciprocation of the love, and it's just so nice a thing to enjoy. Yeah.
2: Yeah, beautiful.
3: So we're truly blessed.
2: Yeah, yeah. I absolutely love the values in Ireland that have been sort of that feel so ingrained in the Irish community. If you've probably yourself and countries have different, you know, values that are really obvious and clear. What would you say that Ireland's underpinning values are about? I know that I've experienced like the hospitality and the generosity, the spirit of generosity over in Ireland. What would you, after seeing different tourists and people from different places, what would you say?
3: I think the underlying value to it all is a deep-seated Christian faith. Regardless of anyone's denomination, the biggest majority of people living in this entire island have a Christian faith. And that brings that morality and civilization. It also creates parishes, and inside parishes you have a structure. And then it becomes about tradition and continuity, and jobs are handed down generationally from father to son. People generally pass farmlands down, and, you know, so there's continuity. So it's all that sense of knowing where home is, having a pride of place and a sense of self-worth and understanding what it's like to stand somewhere and 2 feet on the ground and know that you're home. Being able to say, this is my home, and mean it and feel it. It's a wonderful, wonderful gift. And I think Irish people, north and south, possess that gift. They know that they're home. And their ability to share it and make people feel overwhelmingly that they belong here is a gift that I think there's not many other nationalities in the world possess. I think we genuinely had that gift, yeah.
2: That's so well articulated. I really feel that every time I come to Ireland, it's like getting a big warm hug and feeling.
3: That's a nice way to describe the Irish. They're great big warm huggers.
2: Yeah. So, and what about your, like, you know, there's probably sites that you love the most and stories that you love telling the most. What do you love to leave people with when they leave Ireland after your tour guiding? What do you hope that they leave with?
3: I think it's very simple for me. They're not going to remember every single thing that they saw when they were in my company. That's impossible. Also, they're not going to remember every single word that I said. That's truly impossible. But what I want them to take away is how they felt when they were in my company. How they felt for that split second in time when they were just transported in their own mind to another place, to another moment in time. And they leave and they think, wow, there's something really special about these people, and there's something really special about that island. And this, for me, it's how you make people feel. If you can create that and you can do that for people, then you're doing your job properly, and that's what I want to be able to do.
2: Amazing. Ireland is also the land of the scholars and the poets, and you're very poetic when you speak. I feel like I'm sort of in a meditation or something, the way amazing the Irish language.
3: Rosemary used to tell me off all the time when I was writing stuff on my girl, like, Mills and Boone, why are you so romantic? Just write something down, it makes sense. But I do think it's in the Irish psyche. You know, I do think genuinely there's a love affair with words and poetry. And if you look at Ireland, you look at the entire island, north and south, and we have produced some wonderful people for the world. But who's our great heroes? Literacy. Here, you know, in the north we talk about Seamus Heaney. In the south they have Joyce and Yeats and Shaw and Kavanagh, and, you know, so many giants in literacy. And I think it's something that we're all really capable of doing, is and we love to sing. So when we had nothing else, and we could, the only thing that couldn't take off us was our voice, we sang. It's in the Irish psyche to be storytellers. Like Shanachie's are traditionally the people who keep alive the local folklore, would have a great knowledge of the local history. They're very important in the Irish psyche because, like any of the world's great tribes, the Red Indians in America and the Plains, back home in Australia, we hear from the native Australian people. If you think down of the great tribes in the desert, the one thing they all have in common was at the end of the day, they lit a fire, they sat down, they came together, they broke bread, they told stories. And in Ireland, we just did that under a thatched roof and had a ceilidh. And that's who we are, you know, it's just lovely. So, yeah, there's a bit of that in it. I think we do like to wax lyrical. We like the sound of our own voice, maybe too much sometimes, but poetry and love of music and song and dance is great, huh? Keolag is crack, music and laughter. Isn't that a lovely saying, huh? And that's from the Irish language.
2: Yeah, it's beautiful. I've been learning a bit of Gaelic and the meaning
3: is just
2: so beautiful. It's so... got so much essence and heart behind the language and the meanings of the words.
3: It's a very, very descriptive language. And to my great shame, I am not a fluent Irish speaker. And if I had one regret in life, it is that I never learned my own language properly. And people would say, oh, so you could still learn it. At 60, learning anything is not easy. Learning Irish particularly is very hard because what you study and see written in front of you on a page, when you hear somebody pronounce that, you're thinking, are you sure? So it's extremely difficult. But the people, it's a very eclectic mix of culture, Stephanie. That's what you have to be aware of. So a huge amount of the people living in the top half, and that includes Donegal, have this ancestry from the 1600s when they were planted here, the plantation of Ulster. And most of those people were of Scottish descent. So there's a huge amount of people in the top half in Northern Ireland who had that Scottish ancestry. And today, we would still refer to them as Scotch-Irish. But around the world, they're more better known as the Ulster Scot. And it's an Ulster Scots language. And you know, it deserves recognition as well. And in recent times, it has got recognition. So that's lovely to see as well. The reason why I like Heaney the most out of all those poets is because he uses all the languages. Heaney is the voice of the Celt and the Gael. There's the Anglo-Saxon. There's the Anglo-Hibernian. There's even old Norse words in some of his poetry. And of course, then in modern day times, the Ulster Scot. So Heaney is the one poet who gives rise to us all, gives us all a voice. And I love Heaney.
2: Amazing. And with the ancestry and the heritage, there's probably a lot of tourists that come for that purpose, is there? And how do they go about, you know, covering their family tree?
3: Genealogy is a huge part of the reason why people come to Ireland. And what they want to do is try and find their ancestry. And it becomes vitally important to them in their journey. And there's two mass periods of emigration in the 1700s, around the 1720s. There's a mass emigration of those Scotch-Irish, and they go to America. They settle in the southern states, and they have a huge impact on the American way of life, so much so that presidents in the past have referred to those people as the very kernel, the very essence of the American way of life. And then during the worst of Irish times in the Gortam War, the Great Hunger, the Irish potato famine, emigration takes part on a massive scale. And those people settle in the seven top northeastern states in America. And there's huge Irish diaspora there. And then during those times as well, people travel even further afield and made it as far away as Australia. And Australia was a penal colony for the Irish. And there was all sorts of reasons why Irish people were sent to Australia. So the diaspora of the Irish around the world is enormous. And those are the people who want to come home. And they want to follow up on their ancestry. There are a few people locally who I know who specialise in genealogy. In Dublin in particular, EPIC, E-P-I-C, is a fantastic resource, beautiful modern day exhibition. E-P-I-C means every person is connected. And it's the story of Irish emigration. And David and his team there will help anybody with their genealogy. And it's a hugely rewarding thing to be involved in. You can take somebody to a place where their ancestors are buried and they're standing there and they're going back generations and this is the first time they ever know exactly where they come from. If you don't know who you are, if you don't know where you come from, how are you ever going to know who you are, where you're going to? So that's a huge part of their journey, to come home to find out exactly who they are. So we've been involved in that. It's very rewarding, there's no doubt yet.
2: You'll
3: have to come.
2: Sorry, what was that?
3: You'll have to come.
2: Yeah, no, that's something that we definitely want to help people on their travels find their, discover their heritage too. But I'm interested from your perspective as the tour guide, how do you navigate that sort of your guiding, but when people are fixed with their focus, they just want to find their family tree. How do you sort of balance that and assist with that if it's not really your focus as a tour guide?
3: Well, I think it's a great question. And I think sometimes you just have to recognize that there are horses for courses. And that is not my strength and it's not my forte. But I do work with people here, particularly there's a girl, Rich Rabin, and she's a really, really nice girl. And on occasions, we have introduced people to her and said, look, when you're here, spend a couple of days with Rich Rabin and you'll get to the bottom of everything that you want to get to. And I think that's similar in all different walks of life. You know, there's things I am not particularly good at, but I might know somebody who is. So it's having the grace and good favour to say, look, I'm going to introduce you to this girl here, or I'm going to introduce you to this fella here. And let them go and do that for a couple of days and then meet them again and see how rewarding that has been for them, you know. So it's just knowing horses for courses, really.
2: Yeah, I'd love to go back to your sort of days as a policeman, and you strike me as someone who's deeply passionate about people and human behaviour. And what did you learn about sort of humans and during that time that you were a policeman? What did you learn about?
3: I think very, very early on, I very quickly realised nobody gets up out of bed any day and thinks to themselves, I must get arrested today. You know, it's just not something that somebody thinks about. So with that in mind, I always approach police workers to think to myself, well, what happened? What went wrong today? How did you end up in trouble here? And I think having that mindset took me down a totally different way of policing than the ordinary uniformed police officer who was very black and white. I was never black and white. I was always curious as, how did you end up in trouble? What happened to you today? When did this start to go wrong for you? And I was always approached to it from a very human side of things. And I always felt that I was very fair, and I always felt that if I could do somebody a good turn or help somebody, that was maybe more beneficial than actually making somebody available for a crime and trailing them before a court. So I think I always had a very different outlook. And I think a lot of people recognised that, and I also recognised that people were at one of these faces that people talk to. So I think that led me down a totally different path, and I think that's how I became involved in that. And I think I'm right in saying that I'm a great believer that your life's preordained. There's horses for courses in all walks of life. And about halfway through my police service, I became fully aware of, you know, why I was doing what I was doing. I could always see that the reward for doing that would be peace. And that was my biggest thing that I wanted, was peace. I remember even as a young man, when my life was really difficult, and I always prayed for three things. It was peace, love, and a family. And it was a time in my life and it didn't look as if I was going to get any of the three of them, never mind all three. And having fulfilled that dream and having had the faith to follow that and having to be sitting here at 60 years of age with peace, love, and a family, that was the reward, yeah.
2: That's amazing, yeah. Love to hear a bit about, so you obviously got a faith and you spoke about the Christian values that underpin the Irish society. How's your faith played a role in your journey in life, apart from what you've just shared?
3: Well, I think I came, I always was brought up in a religious household. My mother and father were church-going people, so I was always sent to church and Sunday schools, and my grandmother and my mother's side particularly was a very devoutly religious lady. The Boys Brigade from a very early age was a great influence in my life, and I've always had this vision of an anchor, and I've always known where that should be anchored, where my faith should be anchored, and to have my grandson now in the BD and attending his enrolment service is so really good. But I would be quite honest and say, for a long period of time, I was aware of faith, but I wasn't practicing it. I certainly wasn't walking with God, or I certainly wasn't taking the path of a righteous man. Sometimes it was easy to make excuses that the work you were doing wasn't a job for a religious person. Maybe there is a bit of truth in that. And I think by the time I had come around to towards the end of that work, at 40 years of age, I wasn't very well. I had a series of minor strokes and then quite a full-blown TIA, as they talked about. And I think it was during that time and our real need that I thought there has to be something more to life than what I'm doing. And I think it was then that my faith really started to come to the fore, and started to pray and started to believe. And I think it was a bit like, you know, John Newton and Amazing Grace, you know, saved a wretch like me. And that was that sort of moment in my life, you know, save a wretch like me. And that was one hymn that I kept reciting to myself all the time, because my mother used to sing it. So it brought me around to faith. And I have tried a few different organized religions, and I've attended a few different churches and things. I went back to my own Anglican church. And then in recent times, I've just come to realize that my faith is personal. My relationship with my God is a personal relationship. And it's something that I don't take for granted. It's something that I cherish. Without faith, where would you be? I remember very well when my father was very ill and he was passing away, and I went to see him on his deathbed. When he passed away, there was a comfort because my father had faith and I knew where he was going to. And when William John passed away, I just wasn't so sure of that, because maybe he hadn't got as open a faith. And I remember that broke my heart for such a long time. But now, at the stage I'm at in life, I have opportunities to talk to people about faith not every single day in life. But when an opportunity does present itself, for instance, on a tour in the Giant's Causeway, I would always try and say somewhere along the line about bring it round and gently to make people think or provoke a thought. And people would say, you know, Mark, what's the memory? And I would say a few things, and I would say, look, here's what I want you to do in the Giant's Causeway. I want you to go somewhere that's very quiet, and I want you to sit, and I want you to do what it tells you to do in the Bible. Be still. Be still. Open yourself up to it. See if you can make that connection on an emotional level with everything that's around you here. And then try and think to yourself, where's all this come from? So you're planting seeds. And I think that's a vital part of what I'm here to do, is plant that seed. I can provoke a thought and maybe think somebody, take that a wee bit further. Well, that gives me a great deal of satisfaction. So that's what I like doing.
2: To hear your personal journey and your take on it, because especially being from Northern Ireland, where there's been conflicts, you know, based with the Catholics and the Protestants, and I've met a lot of people don't have a faith because they think that God is the church that they've experienced, or, you know, there's so many different types of churches and humans that have twisted.
3: I think the one thing I would say is that Northern Ireland's a very, very complicated history, and there's no getting away from that. The one thing I always try to say to people here, it's not as binary as orange and green, and it's not as simple as being a Catholic or a Protestant. A lot of what happened in the creation of Northern Ireland has got to do with people's identities and, you know, consent, an issue of consent. And thank God in heaven, the Good Friday Agreement addresses those and recognises those things. So, you know, if you create a state and it's created on skulduggery and gerrymandering and books, and it creates economic inequality, and that leads to a non-democratic society where people's basic civil rights and human rights and the right to a democratic establishment are totally denied, and it's gerrymandered to create that. Well, you know, how do people feel about that? You know, so you can see where the civil rights movement actually sprang from, how that exploded into what it did become and culminated maybe in the events in Derry and Bloody Sunday in 1972. And then the world's looking at that and saying, oh, that's a mad place, you know, there's Protestants killing Catholics. So it wasn't, it's not as simple as that. It was, how do we put paid to this economic inequality? How do we get people where, and we have some of the tightest legislation anywhere in the world about equal opportunities and fair employment, and we're so closely scrutinised now in Northern Ireland that it's beyond belief nearly. But it means that we have done away with that economic inequality. And days gone by, if you didn't have a job and therefore you couldn't have a mortgage or rent a property, you weren't allowed to vote. So you can imagine a large Catholic or a large Protestant family and kids who are living in that house who are over 18 years of age and they haven't yet got employment, and their father is maybe, or their mother, it might be the only person actually in employment, and she's not getting a vote. Or it was the father and he is getting a vote, and there was about 600 people in that household who couldn't vote. How's that democracy? How's that your civil rights? So that was the big thing that had to be addressed, that economic inequality. And thankfully, over the years, we've got to a state of that. One thing I would say is we haven't looked at generational trauma deeply enough. We're now seeing kids growing up looking at these paintings and walls that are called murals, and participants or combatants or whatever you want to call them, people who are in these organisations. And they're looking up at that wall and they're thinking, that's my Che Guevara. And then you have people who are saying that they were heroes and they had no choice. I'm not so sure of that, because there always was a choice, and that choice was a political path. But that was a difficult thing to achieve, achieving a political path. The symbolism of it is in Derry City, without a shadow of a doubt. People would say it started in Derry City. Bloody Sunday was the spark that lit the flame. And if you go to Derry now, there's two banks, East Bank and the West Bank, and they're brought together by the Peace Bridge. And if you look at that bridge, it just doesn't go across the river in a straight line. It's rather like an open letter S for Sharon or Sierra or Sam. It's like an open letter S. And the two stanchions resemble two hands reaching out, and the two huge stanchions are like two thumbs, and they're meeting to have a handshake. Because you want people to unite. But there's a recognition in the past that peace is never straightforward. So the very symbolism of that city alone doesn't lose an impact on anybody who has been through it and looks at it and says, look, if that city can achieve that, then we can achieve that, you know. And we were fortunate, we had some great architects of peace. John Hume, for me, was the hero of the Irish peace process, without a shadow of a doubt. A lot of people played a very keen role. David Trimble in the Unionist side, and then it has to be said that Father Alec Green was the man who brought Gerry Adams into the equation. And so there's so many people that need to be credited with the peace and reconciliation that we have here. So there's so many people that need to be credited with the peace and reconciliation that we have here. So

0: the matter of, hardened Irish Republicans didn't recognise the state that was Northern Ireland. They saw this wee bit of the island of Ireland as just being occupied by a British force. So you had to get them people to a stage where, but you have to recognise the state exists in order to deal with the mechanisms of it and talk to the people who are here to represent it. So there's huge hurdles to overcome on either side. And then on maybe you're looking at the British side of things, you have to say to them, look, the days of the colony are not going to last forever. You know, you have to recognise that sooner rather than later, Protestant people won't be in the ascendancy in the north of Ireland, and you won't have this control that you've always had politically. And we've seen that now. We've seen that played out in our assembly, where the unionists are no longer the leader people in the house. You know, so there's a lot of hurdles to overcome, and it just shows you the power and the will of the people here, because we are overcoming them. And we are getting towards peace, and we are establishing a country here that, whatever its future may or may not be, it will be in a democratic process. So,
1: yeah,
0: not easy.
1: No, and I'm really curious. I wanted to ask you, with, you know, you sound like you're you've got that personal walk with your faith. What would you say to people that are sort of completely disillusioned by religion or the church? Because, you know, do you see that as different, the personal walk with God and getting to know God?
0: I think the established churches haven't done themselves any favours in recent years. And there was a huge example of that here in Ireland with the Roman Catholic Church. All the scandals that embroiled that church. Not on their own, I have to be said, but there was other scandals that embroiled other faiths within Protestantism and within different denominations of that. Churches, if you go to them now in Ireland, they're very elderly congregations. There's not very many young people. Young people have maybe, I don't know, it's hard to say, are they interested in Christianity? There's so much going on in their own worlds, you know. For me, faith's a very personal journey. And it's something that you come to it at the right time in your life for a reason. And it's just, maybe people just haven't got to that stage yet. Certainly, I don't think it's something that can be hammered down anybody's throat. I see people standing and they're suited and bidded in the middle of our towns and they're shouting and roaring and handing out texts. And you think, what are you achieving there? You know, the way I see it is plant a seed. Make people think, you know. And if you can just plant that seed gently and nudge people along and, you know, show them the benefits of faith, you know. My whole underpinning thing for my faith is that I know where I'm going. I know that, you know, where my eternity is going to be. And I know the people who are there waiting for me, and I know the people who are coming after me to be with me. You know, and that's what God promises you, and that's what underpins my faith.
1: Yeah, amazing. And the Celtic spirituality and the, you know, St. Patrick, who there's a Patrick up north. Love to hear about that, because I've done a bit of reading around that topic, and it was fascinating to read the Roman Catholic Church and their sort of Celtic spirituality were the two tracks that were side by side developing, but different characteristics. Yeah.
0: Patrick's a wonderful character. He was sent to Ireland as an apostle by Pope Celestine. And so he had a mission when he was coming to Ireland, and that mission was to convert pagan Ireland to Christianity. And he had the advantage because he was here as a boy, as a slave, for so many years in his formative life. So he understood the Irish language, he understood the Irish people, he understood the whole setup in Ireland. And what he'd had a knowledge of is how corrupt Irish society was. Kings and high kings who listened to corrupt and evil men, the bards and the druids. So Patrick saw those men as a nest of vipers, corrupt, self-efficient and self-promoting, and didn't like them and knew that for him to promote Christianity, he had to get rid of the bards and the druids. He had to get rid of that nest of vipers. So that was the snakes that Patrick drove from Ireland. That nest of vipers, the bards and the druids, so that he could directly influence the kings and the high kings of Ireland.

0: was able then to convert those men to Christianity. And then once you had the kings and high kings converted, he looked at the symbolisms of pagan Ireland, the sun and the moon, the circle, Dana and Dagna, the modern fire of the earth. Put a Christian cross in front of that and you have a Celtic cross. Life becomes easier. The symbolism is still there, but the recognition of the cross is there. And to simply pluck a clover from the ground and say the stem of this simple plant is the stem of the church, it's the one thing that we're going to build our faith on. And you believe in deities that have three powers, and here's the Father, the Son, and the Holy Spirit, and it becomes a shamrock, and it's the symbol of Irish Christianity. You know, he kept it simple. And Patrick was the guy who gave us Christianity, and he's quite rightly our patron saint. But one of the most overlooked saints in Irish history is St. Colin Kilt, or St. Columba, the dove of the church. Patrick brought Christianity to Ireland. St. Colin Kilt took Christianity from Ireland and creates the holy island of Iona. And he creates Christianity among the Picts and Celts in Scotland and England and all and out, and forms missionaries into an old world Europe as we know it today. So his role in the church, I think, is even greater than that of Patrick's, and he fascinates me. And so too does Bridget, the mother of the church in Ireland. So our three patron saints have all got great life stories and great role models. You know, there's no doubt in that. We're very blessed that way. If you were to study the Irish saints, you wouldn't go far wrong with the true meaning of Christianity.
1: Yeah, amazing. Thanks so much, Mark. That's it's so great to have traced sort of their steps, and there's so many amazing sites in the north that represent them, and St. Patrick's Grave and the church that he built his community around. I just love the Celtic way of there's actually a book called The Celtic Way of Evangelism, but St. Patrick was about meeting the needs of people on the ground and sort of a lot
0: of... It was so popular with the high church itself because Patrick preached that you could actually talk directly to God, that you could pray directly to God and that God would actually answer your prayer. And that was going against every single thing that the established church was telling people in the world in those days. They wanted to dominate faith, and they wanted to say that they were the people who would intercede for them and come and we'll give you the forgiveness for your sins and we'll talk to God on your behalf. But when Patrick started to say about talking to God and praying to God directly, he became very unpopular in the church for that reason. So Irish Christianity has always confronted things and dealt with Christianity at a very personal level, and that's the way it should be.
1: Love that. So powerful. Yeah. Amazing. So interesting, Mark. Thank you so much. Love to just ask... As a last question, and feel free to share anything else if I've missed anything, but I don't think I've followed the script of the questions I sent you over email at all. But
0: I never looked at them, so don't worry.
1: What's the legacy that you'd love to leave and have your life leave?
0: My goodness, what a question. Does anybody ever really think of that? I would sincerely love to leave Dalriada Kingdom Tours intact because it's our craftsmanship, it's our stock and trade, it's who we are. Throughout Rosemary's family, we've always been involved in tourism and hospitality, and we have been storytellers in the Giant's Cause. It's a tradition that had died, it was lost, and it's fair to say that. And it was one that we revived personally. And when I started to go back onto the Giant's Causeway and tell stories the way that my ancestors told them, I would hate to think that would ever die again. I would hate to think that if I died tomorrow, that Dalriada would disappear and that tradition and that craftsmanship would be lost. So I want to be the last of my kind. I don't want to be the very last guy to ever do this. So I hope and pray that my legacy is that my wife, if she's here after me, or my daughter or my grandchildren, that they'll carry it on. And that there will be a legacy, and it will be the fact that what we're doing is very powerful as a community. It's a way of life. It's a craft that deserves recognition. And if my legacy was to be anything, it's that maybe in 30 years' time, somebody would be telling the story about me.
1: That's so cool. Love that. It's so, yeah, it's so amazing to be able to pass, because Ireland has so much of that incredible, history. And just every time I came back from Ireland to Australia, I'd say, we don't have as many characters here in Australia as Ireland. Characters and so much history.
0: You could go to every part of Ireland. You could go down the south. You could go on hike up in the hills with Colm Moriarty. You'd walk around Dublin with Michael Gibbons. You could do Belfast on a food tour with Carly and Wilson. You could go to James McFarlane. You know, there's just so many wonderful characters involved in Irish tourism. And the one thing that stands them all out is that they're genuine.
1: Mm.
0: They're authentic. They're 100% real. And if you want to know how anybody, how real they are in this industry, ask them why they're doing it. Mm. Yeah, somebody maybe, and I'm not being disrespectful to any nation, maybe say you're in Italy or in Rome and you say to a tour guide, why do you do this? What's my job? Or it's, I get well paid to do this, but ask me why I'm doing it, and I can tell you honestly the honest truth. I do it for two reasons, and that is, number one, to keep alive our family history and the heritage that's attached to it, and that is to represent all our families and from the cause. And number two is simply because I am proud that we achieved peace.
1: Mm-hmm.
0: And I am proud that Northern Ireland is at peace. And I want to show this part of Ireland to the world and to be proud of it and say, look, this is the most wonderful race of people. And if you come here and get to meet them, you'll find that out for yourself.
1: Mm.
0: And all those great characters I mentioned, they have their own why, and they can tell you why they're doing that. And that's the most amazing gift that they have. If you haven't got that, you shouldn't be doing it.
1: Oh, that's amazing, Mark. And just to have your, 140 years of your family actually, learning from those that came before you and carrying that on is really incredible. So thank you so much for sharing your passion and, just your knowledge around Ireland. And, it's really inspiring. And it's inspired me to look up flights. I'd love to fly there tomorrow. And thank you so much.
0: There'll be a very, very warm welcome here for you. It's here waiting for you, and we'd be delighted to show you about them. Look forward to that. So in the meantime, take care and God bless. Yeah.
1: And that brings us to the end of today's conversation from the Celtic Way podcast series. We're so grateful to our guests for sharing their story, their passion, and their connection to Celtic culture. We hope you've enjoyed this journey with us. It's these stories that remind us of the depth, the richness, and the heart of our shared heritage. We'll take you on a short break now, but stay tuned for more beautiful Irish music right here on Heartlands Radio.

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Dead in my estate, he'd see. He seemed to be quite satisfied and got away that night. £500 he counted out down by the door side. The carriage was got ready and we drove to Sweet Kinsale.

And yeah, be sure to take my advice and give a drink to a swim that's still down by Mount Calamside.

0: There's a spot in old Ireland by the name of Morrough, where the people lived happy with hearts lying through, till a breeze from the ocean drew glory o'er the sea, till a blackleg appeared there named Wounded Lily. Now, gentler readers, to explain the whole case, a teacher came amongst us named Michael O'Shea. His conduct well tested and his teaching supreme, the people all liked him, now it's plain to be seen. Deprived of his rights by a manager's cruel laws, to prove to the board for an inquiry they called. The charges against him were unfounded in law, and O'Shea was evicted from his school in Fanor. To replace this poor victim with a wife from the place, a blackleg was appointed instead of O'Shea. But before he got time for to call his first roll, seven stalwart young fellows threw him out on the road. The police that were present took the names of those few and ransacked their law heads to an act that would sue. The fight was selected, as we all know too well, and each was confined to a dark prison cell. Now the teachers of Ireland now demand the truth, and they lay down the laws that were made in Maynooth. But the treaty was broken, O'Shea was disowned, but now they are building a school of his own. When the new school is finished, we all shall agree, we'll give a send-off to poor Dudley Lee. He may grunt, he may grumble, throwing weights with a stone, or curse the first day that he left his foot in Fanor.
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3: Hello everyone, H.G. Nelson here with Roy Slaven. We're saluting the role played by all those volunteers who work in community broadcasting. Roy, they're tremendous people. They're fit, lively, with that hint of lewd that you'd want in a broadcaster. I've got my hat off. I've got my pants off. How are you seeing it today?
4: Yes, I agree with you, H.G. I'm a bit over the bonnet for them. 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And there was only one broadcaster, i.e. me. But I was volunteering and I was putting my hand up. Sure, it was a humble beginning, but it gave me a start.
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we draw today's show to a close, I want to leave you with one of the most beautiful, timeless pieces of Irish wisdom, the blessing that has travelled through generations. It goes like this: may the road rise to meet you, may the wind be always at your back, may the sun shine warm upon your face, the rains fall soft upon your fields, and until we meet again, may God hold you in the palm of his hand. This is far more than a nice sentiment. For hundreds of years in Ireland, blessings like this were spoken aloud, passed from person to person, hand to hand, heart to heart. Families would recite them when someone set off on a journey, when young couples married, or when a neighbour moved into a new home. I remember this being on my granny's kitchen on a plaque. Sometimes in small villages, you'd hear a blessing whispered across the green or spoken over a child heading off to school or work in the fields. It was the way communities carried care, protection, and hope for one another. The first line, "May the road rise to meet you," paints such a simple yet profound picture. It is the road itself lifting to help you along, guiding your steps forward. And don't we all need that sometimes? And then the wind at your back, pushing you gently, helping you along when life feels heavy. The sun shining on your face, the rain nourishing your fields. Every part of it reflects the balance of life, the joys and the challenges, and the wish that both your work and your rest are met with ease and grace. And of course, the final line, "May God hold you in the palm of his hand," reminds us that we are never truly alone. Whether we feel it or not, there is a care and a protection surrounding us. In Ireland, these words were spoken slowly with intention. Sometimes a hand would rest lightly on your shoulder, eyes would meet, and the pause would follow the blessing, as if to let it sink in deep into your heart. People felt it as much as they heard it. And isn't that what makes life and Irish blessings so special? They are about connection, connection to the land, to your family, to community, and to those who come before you. It's about taking a moment to see and acknowledge each other, to speak love and hope aloud, to lift one another with words that carry meaning. So today, wherever you are listening from, whether you're at home, in the car, quietly enjoying a cup of tea, or moving through your day, I want you to feel this blessing as if it were being spoken just for you. Imagine it like it's a gentle hand on your shoulder, a warm light surrounding you, a whisper of hope and care from generations of Ireland who have passed it down. Feel it, hold it, and know that in this moment you are seen, you are valued, and you are loved. And as we close, I offer it again from my heart to yours. Cad mila folcha, 100,000 welcomes, and may the road rise to meet you. May the road rise to meet you. May the wind be always at your back. May the sun shine warm upon your face, the rains fall soft upon your fields. And until we meet again, may God hold you in the palm of his hand. Have a fantastic week, and we hope to see you next week listening again to Heartlands from 1 till 3 on a Friday at Inner FM 96.5.

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1: 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I am John. It was my birthday yesterday, so I've got a John King birthday spectacular coming to your stereos, your cars, wherever you're listening, your computers, wherever you're listening to Knockoffs on 96.5 Inner FM today or tomorrow, whenever you may be listening on playback, if you do so. What have I got? Thank you, Stephanie and Heartlands Radio, for another spectacular episode of Irish Stories, Music and Slow Travel with Stephanie. Looking forward to Stephanie returning to the studio soon so I can hear more local stories as well as the pre-recorded stuff she's been doing in her travels to Ireland, which is very exciting, and also hearing more about it live, about what she's been up to in her travels. She's doing some great work. The song you just heard before the intro there, in between mine and Stephanie's show, was by Boards of Canada off their new album Inferno. I remember 1420 megahertz as the name of the song. Can I bring up the past songs? No, of course I've lost it. But that is a Scottish duo who have come back to produce music for the first time in 13 years, is it? Look up my data here. 13-year hiatus the band Boards of Canada have been on. But you'll hear in that new track, and they're sort of number one on the Irish music charts, is the reason I'm playing this today, the Irish independent music charts, that is. The duo, Scottish duo this one is, Mike Sanderson and Marcus Ian, have been active since 1989 and have regularly featured a lot of real 1970s analog media, including synthesizers and manipulated analog equipment, samples and hip-hop inspired beats. This is their first album or first release in 13 years, their fifth studio album. So it shot straight to the top of the Irish charts at Prophecy at 1420 megahertz or 1420 megahertz was the name of that song that we played in between. What else have we got on the show? We've got a great story coming up about how the progress is going on the social media ban for under 16s in Australia. We'll be hearing from the Children and Young People with Disability Australia representatives about how it's going for them. We'll be doing a bit of a... I'll be playing some of my favourite music, local and international, just because I can, and it's my birthday yesterday, so I'll be celebrating doing that. But it's also the Reclink Community Cup on Sunday, so in the second half of the show we'll get into... That's the mix, the mashing of radio, music and sports happening here in Melbourne, just down the road in Victoria Park, Collingwood, where musicians, the Rock Dogs, take on the megahertz from our sister stations at PBS and Triple R, an amalgamation of community radio broadcasters, fighting off against the Rock Dogs, the Australian music football team. Exciting stuff. It's a great day and there's lots of live music throughout, so I'll be sharing a lot of that music as well as the inspiration behind the theme of this year's Community Cup and why, you know, who is Reclink and what is the Community Cup, for those who don't know, or for those of you who do.

who can bask in the glory of what an amazing event it is. But as always, we start off with a cover song, our knockoff for this week. And this one comes to us courtesy of a band called Mayonnaise, who love to do a cover song. And this is their version of Dashboard Confessional's Vindicated.

mayonnaise there with Vindicated, a cover of the amazing Dashboard Confessional song. Mayonnaise, not just by themselves, but also featuring Sourberry there as well on some vocals and a guitar in there. You're listening to Knockoffs on 96.5 in RFM. I'm John. Dashboard Confessional, of course, the US rock band who came to, real fame with that song. The song Vindicated was written for the song Spider-Man 2. A little known band at the time, they wrote that song for the film. It featured in the film's credits and just took them to ultra stardom. They then released an album called A Mark, A Mission, A Brand, A Scar, but the song didn't feature on the album. They actually had to re-release it a little bit later as a deluxe edition version to include it there, so they got a proper recording distribution so that people can have access to it. But it's a great song. I love Dashboard Confessional. Put out heaps of great music, but that is sort of the leading one. It always, you know, brings back to my emo heart or something. It's a great song. But the band that covered it there was Mayonnaise. You probably don't know unless you're from the Philippines, where they're a five-piece Filipino alt-rock band fronted by Monty Marcialino and famous for winning the Red Horse Music Laban contest in 2004, Filipino alt-rock band who have gone through many guises. They were named after the song Mayonnaise by Smashing Pumpkins for our alt-rock fans out there. But great to hear some amazing music. They've put out heaps of albums, but at the moment they just seem to be doing a lot of cool old-school covers and putting it up on YouTube and stuff, so you can go check them out and listen to a Filipino sort of alt-rock rendition of some great classic hits. If you're interested, just check them out. Mayonnaise, Filipino, and look them up. We're going to play some more music now. Then we're going to come back to the story that I hinted at earlier about what's happening with the social media ban 6 months on and how it's impacting disabled children. We'll hear from Skye Kokoski-Moore from CYDA, the Children and Young People with Disability Australia, an organisation. I met with Skye a few weeks ago. Lovely person, really smart, and I'd love to hear what she has to say about the social media ban, but also featuring someone with lived experience of disability as an NDIS participant and the parent of a disabled child as well. That is Misha Julia. Whichever way it is pronounced, I'll hear it on the news story in a moment. So will you, and we'll both know thereafter. But for now, I've picked up the Song 2 single by Blur, but I'm not going to play Song 2. I do love the song. It is the only song I can play on guitar, but I will go off that single. Of course, they had the B-sides to go with it, and this one is Get Out of Cities.

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0: This has been Lady of Flowers by Placebo, a recreated version of their new recreated album. I am John. This is Knockoffs. You're listening to 96.5 in RFM. And this next story comes to us courtesy of some friends, courtesy of Emma Watsky. She is a friend, and Taylor Viskic, who I do not know, who has produced this story 6 months on. Under 16 social media ban impacted disabled children. Let's hear what they have to say.
1: First up, it's 6 months since Australia's world first under 16 social media ban came into effect, with SA leading the charge. But new data from national peak body, Children and Young People with Disability Australia, reveals restrictions have created new barriers. CIDA Youth Delegate Rosie Partland joined for the 19th conference of state parties to the Convention of the Rights of Persons with Disabilities to share survey results with the international community. But first, to reflect on the social media ban and its impacts, I spoke with Mix Misha Julia, an NDIS participant and parent caring for a disabled child.
2: I think the under 16 social media ban is a lazy solution to a complex problem, because we'd never teach road safety by banning roads. We would teach children how to cross safely, and the online world, I think, deserved the same approach. Most people agree that children need protection online, and the question is whether or not removing legal and supported access makes children safer. For disabled and neurodivergent young people, online spaces are not simply entertainment. They are where friendships happen, peer support exists, where identity is explored, because young people are sharing the same language, sharing their experiences. They also access information, counselling and support, and learn things through others in what becomes their local community. So when access is banned, some young people follow the rules and become more isolated. Some young people find ways around the ban. Then organisations and adults and systems are relieved of the responsibility to learn rather than developing digital literacy, supervision skills, online safety practices alongside the children.
1: How did your child take the news when the ban was first announced?
2: They were shocked that adults would choose to stop supporting children in an environment where a lot of children are. And we needed to cover that from a few angles to say we will continue to support them in finding ways of socially connecting and also supporting an online world in some way. We just then supported them in their grief, because they knew a lot of children do not have supportive parents or parents who understand technology, and they would just simply have no online friends.
3: CIDA CEO Skye Kokoski-Moore says they've been concerned about the social media ban's impact on children and young people with disability, with their recent survey showing surprising results.
4: 6 months on, we've run a survey with young people with disability and families. What we learned is that of the under 16s who responded, 95% were still able to access social media. But on the other hand, the over 16s, a quarter of them told us that they'd been mistakenly blocked from their accounts due to issues with the age verification process.
1: How would you interpret the findings of your recent survey in terms of accessibility?
4: We are really worried about the accessibility issues young people with disability are experiencing verifying their age. We're also really worried about the privacy of young people. When we asked how they felt about providing a form of identity in order to prove their age, they were worried it was an invasion of their privacy. When the government is continuing to monitor how this ban is going, they really have to pay attention to just how effective the age verification tools are to make sure young people with disability aren't being erroneously excluded from accessing accounts.
3: The 19th Conference of the State Parties to the Convention of the Rights of Persons with Disabilities took place in New York this week, and CIDA Youth Delegate Rosie Putland was on the ground to address the UN headquarters. Ms. Kokoski-Moore said she delivered a clear message about what the social media ban means for this community.
4: She's told the United Nations about the survey and the fact that social media is such a critical lifeline for young people with disability. There are delegates from across the world approaching her, asking for more information. There are a number of governments that are looking to implement something similar.
1: What other things have you heard from parents, families and young people in terms of solutions or calls for change?
4: The issue isn't so much that children and young people are on social media. The issue is with the kind of content that they're exposed exposed to. Any of the platform providers have to take more responsibility for ensuring that any content that's made available isn't dangerous. Rather than focusing on young people as the reason there's a problem, let's instead focus on the providers who are allowing those problems to exist.
1: We know that social media also can be very instrumental in connecting communities. What does this ban mean now in the context of the federal budget's proposed cuts to the NDIS, which disproportionately target social and capacity building programs?
4: We're really concerned about the impact that these changes together will have on the mental health of young people with disability and their ability to really engage with communities that they choose. We already know that loneliness and feeling isolated is an increasing problem in Australia, and that problem is experienced more deeply by people with disability. We're calling on the government to engage directly with young people with disability to make sure the age verification processes do not unfairly exclude them. Young people with disability will be the experts in this. They're also going to come to the government with some really practical suggestions about how to make sure this process doesn't exclude them and how this process will also keep their privacy safe.
3: Mix Misha Julia agrees it's also an opportunity to boost resources for online safety and education.
2: I would love if government used this as an opportunity to provide resources to adults, to parents, to educators and organisations on how to enter online spaces and be a support and make space for children to come to these safe beacons, these lighthouses of support while they are online. So just as you would do in a playground, allow children to play and the parents are close by, and when someone cries, they know they can still run to an adult.
1: Mix Misha Julia ending that report.
0: Some interesting findings there from the recent survey and from the conference that they've been to learn about how it's been affecting young people with disability in particular, the social media ban, that is. If you have some opinions on that, feel free to text on 0456 965 965 and let us know how it's affecting you or anyone around you that you've seen. Otherwise, I'll share anything that anyone wants to send through. In the meantime, here's some music. This one comes to us from the very brand new single from the English rock band Muse. This is Night Shift Superstar.

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501s there by Laura Adelaine, who is launching not 501s, but her newest single, Acquainted, that we played last week here on Knockoffs. She's launching that with her full band at the Bendigo Hotel in Collingwood on Sunday the 14th of June. That's this Sunday, while the Community Cup is happening just around the corner at Vic Park. So it'll be a busy time to be there. You could go to the Community Cup and then sneak out to the Bendigo Hotel to catch Laura and her show, where she's being fronted. The cover bands, the bands that are playing before hers are Rumi and Vincent. So if you like Rumi and Vincent as well, Laura is headlining. Laura Adelaine and her Acquainted single launch on Sunday the 14th of June at the Bendigo Hotel. You're listening to 96.5 Inner FM. I am John and this is Knockoffs. This next one is the latest single from Brian Fallon, the frontman of the Gaslight Anthem, who's been doing a lot of his own stuff at the moment. In recent interviews, as he's putting out this album, he's talked about, always asked, when are the Gaslight Anthem putting out more music? And at the moment, he said, we don't have anything more to say as a group at the moment. And through recent interviews, I've learned about Brian's Christianity. Is something that he's kept separate from his band, the Gaslight Anthem, but does permeate through his own solo work, unbeknownst to me until I recently saw that he had a very Christian Christmas album that he put out a few years ago. And speaking to a work colleague who also is a Gaslight Anthem fan and Brian Fallon fan, and she said she didn't know about it either. And looking at YouTube at the time, it didn't look like not many other people had either, because not many plays were listed on that record. But bringing out a new album, we played one of his new tracks last week or the week before on the show. He's put out and dropped another one this week. This song is Pearls off his forthcoming album. This is Brian Fallon and Pearls.

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1: 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Their number is 1300 655 06. That's the Reading Writing Hotline, and they're there to help.
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This is Morning Music. I'm Mookie. I'm John. This is Knockoffs. You're listening to 96.5 Inner FM. I love that guitar solo at the end of that song. It's real. It's raucous. I love it. After such a smooth, soothing song, just breaks out into a guitar solo. It's beautiful. We had him on the show a few weeks ago. He played a live acoustic song. We talked about his new EP, Trampoline, that he is launching, and he's launching that on Saturday the 20th of June at Shot Kickers in Thornbury. So not too far, Darebin City Council, just down the road on High Street, around the corner from my place. I love that little row of great little dive bars, live music venues on High Street in Thornbury. Ably supported, Mookie will be with Alice Isabella and The Glamour. But it's not a nighttime launch, it's a daytime launch. Doors open at 2 p.m. on Saturday the 20th of June. 2:30 for Alice, The Glamour at 3:15, and Mookie comes on himself at 4:15. That'll be a great afternoon of live music. And do you know what? If you stick around, there's probably more music happening at Shock Kickers that night as well. That'll be a great afternoon into evening if you choose to go all the way through that. We've got the news coming up on the hour at 4 o'clock, then Friday Sports Fest thereafter with Isaac. Let's console Isaac and his poor North Melbourne Kangaroos, not going so well. Plenty of pressure on Alistair Clarkson. The bye rounds are really weird when you get to miss out on a week. That was my week, sadly, last week with the other week with Port Adelaide having a week off. It's like, oh, I didn't even care about the football this week. I'm going to go do something else. Enjoyed a largely football-free weekend. Sky still had the Cats game on. Had to put up with that. What have I got next? I've discovered that a lot of the old bands that I've loved over the years have started putting out new music. So I was able to play some Brian Fallon earlier, some Muse. What else do we have? The Placebo. This one comes to us from Bedouin Soundclash, Canadian reggae band, featuring Collie Buds as well. I'm not sure who Collie Buds is, but they've put out a single just last week, this one. It's called Bangalang, and let's listen to it for the first time together.

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1: You ever heard of a polyp? Sounds like a rare species of toad. Actually, it's a lump that grows inside me, your bowel. Look, I'm pretty sure if you had a strange lump growing on your forehead, you might get it looked at, right? But when they're growing inside me, nothing, nada. And the polyps I get can lead to Australia's second deadliest cancer. So, until there's a way to make them grow on your face, it's up to you to get me looked at. Got it? Give a crap about your bowel at bowelcanceraustralia.com.

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2: Good afternoon, I'm Peter Hislop. Opposition leader Angus Taylor says he's not interested in political commentary about One Nation as the Liberals push for support in Western Australia. It comes after the minor party committed to target Labor-held seats at the next federal election. Its donation page briefly crashed and party officials now claim $3 million has been raised in a new campaign. Angus Taylor says he's not interested in internal debate about One Nation.
3: I'm going to focus on what is right for this state and this nation, because I firmly believe that Australians want a better plan, a pathway forward that means that their standard of living is rising, that they can get ahead.
2: Melbourne-based Monash IVF says its underlying net profit for this financial year will fall to between $17 and $18 million, $3 million less than expected. It's the third largest provider with a market share of about 20%. The national operator has told the stock exchange there is lower than expected assisted reproductive technology market activity, meaning families are delaying plans to start their assisted fertility journey. The Queensland Civil and Administrative Tribunal has approved an anti-discrimination lawsuit against the state's ban on puberty blockers and hormone therapy in public hospitals. While both drugs are available for cisgender children, transgender children are banned from accessing them. The LGBTQI Legal Service says all young people who are not able to access the treatments will be included in the class action. 18 soldiers killed in a Black Hawk crash 30 years ago will be honoured at a church service tonight. Two Army helicopters collided during a routine training exercise near Townsville on the evening of the 12th of June 1996. It was Australia's worst peacetime military aviation disaster. The service at St James Church in Townsville will get underway at 6:30pm. US forecasters are warning an El Niño has officially arrived and could create warmer than usual conditions in Australia. The system could reach record-breaking intensity, with forecasters indicating worsening drought and bushfire conditions. Climate science lecturer Dr. Mandy Freud told the ABC the impacts could be unpredictable.
4: What it means for Australia is hard to say, because we're already in a very warm background stage. So we're seeing global warming exceeding 1.4 degrees already. So we've never had a really strong El Niño.
2: A study of ancient vineyards in Italy has confirmed links to a wine grape family which is still grown today. Shannon Kirkwood has more.
5: Archaeologists have analysed 2,000-year-old grape seeds from ancient wells in Tuscany to provide a clear picture of the genetic history of the ancient Roman Empire grapevines. The researchers say the testing reveals a large majority of the seeds belonged to a single, identical variety passed directly from the Etruscans to the Romans and maintained for centuries. What's more, they say the region, known globally for its red wine, was actually preceded by a white vintage. The team also identified another ancient grape seed, which belongs to a family of grapes currently grown across Central and Eastern Europe.
2: Turning to sport, in AFL, North Melbourne coach Alistair Clarkson says he's not feeling the pressure with just 18 months left on his contract after the side made its equal seventh biggest loss in the club's history last week. The side conceded a loss to Fremantle by 124 points. Clarkson says he's pushing his players to bounce back.
6: We can't control anything about West Coast, but what we can control is our own effort and endeavour, and that was sadly lacking in our performance last week, and we need to rectify that tomorrow.
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the morning, very windy night, bringing in the rain tomorrow with a rain increasing, max of 17, very cloudy with high chance of rain. That wind still pursues on Sunday, mostly sunny, 15, partly cloudy with a slight chance of a shower in the morning and some light winds. It's easing off, it seems. On Monday, possible shower in 18, Tuesday showers in 19, Wednesday a shower or two, 19, and Thursday showers and 19. 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

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You're listening to 96.5 NRFM. I am John and this is Knockoffs. I love Press Club, probably my current favourite local band at the moment. That is off their album, To All the Ones That I Love, that I have on record and I love playing it. My three-year-old daughter, Ivy, loves bopping away to it. I've got this cute little video with a three-year-old in pigtails bopping away to that song, No Pressure. And at the point where the lyric goes along the lines of, I'm a lady of leisure, she gives me this little hand flop as I'm videoing her as if she is the lady of leisure. And that was us having a bacon breakfast. We were having a very late bacon breakfast. It's a great little video, and that is the moment that I associate with that song. Press Club got a gig coming up Thursday the 18th of June at Stay Gold, the farewell tour of Stay Gold in Brunswick, a great local music venue. He's done a lot to support local musicians over the years. He's closing up next week, I think. Next week or the week after. It's the final weekend, the final week. Stay Gold is the venue. Press Club is the headliner on Thursday the 18th of June with great support from Greville and Great Australian Bank. That'll be a great show. Go catch it. If you love Stay Gold or if you love Press Club or Greville or Great Australian Bank, all three great, amazing bands here in Melbourne. This next song, I've got a bit of a compilation CD that I've been able to pull out of the archives. We heard some Bang Bang, Shut You Down.

by Audio Bullies and Nancy Sinatra earlier. This one off the same CD. It's the Ministry of Sound 2006 annual. This next one I've got for you, where is it? Is Body Rockers with I Like the Way.

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1: When driving, it's important for you to be buckled up at all times, but have you thought about the safety of your child? All children up to 7 years of age must be safely fastened in a capsule, child safety seat or booster seat, depending on their age and size. Fines and demerit points apply to drivers who don't ensure all children are safely buckled in

unmarked grave of a Russian dancer there by Chasing Ghosts. Another one of my favourite local bands who are wrapping up for a time. They've got a couple of shows coming out. I've got tickets to the sold-out show. Hopefully you do too. On, what's that, the 26th of June with Benny Absalom and Oblivion in support. So that's the sold-out show. Because they sold out that show, they had to bring on a second show as well. So on the 25th of June, they're playing as well with Bad Love, Marionette and Dental Plan, who I'm actually a bit disappointed by the... I'm actually not familiar with Benny Absalom or Oblivion, who are supporting the sold-out show, but I do like Bad Love, Marionette and Dental Plan, who have got the other show. So maybe if I've got some extra cash, I might go for an extra night to see both nights, because Chasing Ghosts are great. It's sad to hear that they won't be doing much in the near future, so I'm really keen to see this band. It's actually the first time I'll see Chasing Ghosts as a full band. I've only seen Jimmy Kyle, the lead singer, do solo shows before, so really exciting to see the full band experience of Chasing Ghosts. I am John, if you have forgotten already. This is Knockoffs on 96.5 Inner FM, and it's time to kickstart our RecLink Community Cup Bonanza. Let's call it a bonanza. RecLink Community Cup. RecLink are a great charity here in Australia. They work with people in disability and people with mental health challenges or who are at risk of poor mental health, particularly young people, as well as people who are homeless, people dealing with drug and alcohol addictions, other addictions. They work with refugee, elderly, First Nations people. They do great work, and they do that by getting people to participate in things like sport. So the RecLink Community Cup was originally the Sacred Heart Community Cup. Sacred Heart couldn't continue as a charity supporting the event. It was too risky for them. RecLink said, this is our wheelhouse. We'll get involved in this. We'll take up the risk as well as the profits that the charity earns at the event. They are a great charity. You can donate, but you can also buy tickets. You can buy merch. You can do all sorts of stuff. You can buy raffle tickets, sausages on the day. They do some of their own catering. They have some external caterers in too. It's a huge event. I've been there with, you know, 12,000 in the audience before. I've been fortunate enough to partake in a couple of RecLink Community Cups. If we have some time later in the show, I might divulge some of my experiences as a player. It's at Vic Park now. It's a great, you know, Vic Park. They lock it off. It is a ticketed event. But it's a great space. You've got to get there early to get a good spot on the lawn. What's the weather? It's going to be a Sunday, so it'll be windy but not too wet. There is also the grandstand as well, and that continues to be redeveloped, so you might find yourself a drier, safer spot in the grandstand. This year's theme is 50 years of punk, 50 years being the anniversary of the great track by The Saints, I'm Stranded. So let's set the scene for the RecLink Community Cup this year. 50 years of punk. Here is The Saints with I'm Stranded.

I'm Stranded There by The Saints. 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On Sunday it is, if I didn't mention that before, Sunday the 14th of June at Victoria Park in Abbotsford. It's a great community event. The timings are the gates open at 11 a.m. and then there's a whole bunch of shenanigans happen before any sort level of football happens. Bands playing that the Saints, unfortunately, are too old and are not playing, and some dead. But they've got DJ Charlie Miller doing the intermissions, Stella Donnelly, Public Figures, Awello Dreamhouse, Kim Salmon, Smoke Salmon, Country Struts, Boot Scooting, and it is headlined by COFFIN with special guest Ambrose Kenny Smith, known from King Gizzard and the Lizard Wizard. Great rock and rolls. I love the great different interpretation of punk that they have here, that punk isn't just ratty jeans and leather jackets, the Ramones and the Sex Pistols and the like. It is the Aussie diversity of punk that includes female-fronted bands, acoustic guitars, cultural diversity, age, young people, old people, everyone can do it. Punk is about the spirit, and in great punk stylings, the Recklink Community Cup is giving space to those and time and access to... where's the words here? I found it just before. The Community Cup is a vital fundraiser that helps Recklink bring essential inclusive sport and recreation programs to communities that need them most. Your donation, no matter what the size, helps ensure people facing disadvantage can access opportunities to connect, belong and thrive. That's the Australia we all want to live in, where we all have access to connect, belong and thrive in our communities. So without further ado, let's jump into some more of the music that you might actually hear when you're at the Community Cup. This one comes from Awello Dreamhouse and their song, Kellen.

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5: 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See you then.

Being Nice there by Stella Donnelly, who is featuring at the Recklink Community Cup on Sunday. We're getting into our Recklink Community Cup bonanza. It's a great charity event at Vic Park, the home of football for some, an iconic venue in Melbourne suburban football circles. I've had the fortune to play at Vic Park, but for Fitzroy, my mighty local amateur football club side, Vic Park is the sometimes secondary backup venue when Edinburgh Gardens isn't available, or what we know as the Ramsden, Ramsden Street Oval. It is a great little, I love my football community at Fitzroy. We had a great compliment from the mother of one of the private school teams that we played, that they came up to one of our players after our game and said, "We love how you speak to each other. It's so unlike every other football club that we might our children play against. We love to hear how you guys compliment each other so well rather than abuse each other like so many other clubs do at that community level." That's the kind of football you get at Fitzroy. We're a great load of hipsters, really. But the Community Cup is that exact same vibe. It's a football match between Rock Dogs, the musicians of Melbourne, and the community radio broadcasters from Triple R and PBS in particular, people who are not synonymous with football, coming together to play our great game. Men and women alike, all genders, all abilities are able to play in that game, and it's a great fun. It's kind of like the Legends match in the AFL Legends match, but instead of former AFL players who are gone past it and shouldn't be running around and are likely to ping hamstrings, these are the unlikely folk, the musos, the creatives, the intellectuals who are going around kicking a football and just as likely to ping a hamstring because they haven't prepared well enough. It's a laugh. You'll get the cops come out sometimes. There's often streakers. It's the real good old days of grassroots footy. And it's for a good cause. Recklink helping people find their connections and thrive in their communities when they're challenged by things beyond their control or within their control that they just need some help getting through. So if you love, look it up, Recklink, R-E-C-L-I-N-K, Community Cup. It'll be all over. One of Zach's legends, one of his favourite people in the world, Charlie Cobden, is the assistant coach of the Rock Dogs this year. So he'll be there. What, North Melbourne play? What are they doing this weekend? They're playing Saturday, is it? Yep. So his after party will be quiet, Charlie's, so he can get to the Recklink Community Cup the year after. Matty Richardson's a regular there as well. Who else is Paul Kelly? Used to be the regular longtime coach of the Rock Dogs. That's Paul Kelly, the musician, not the Sydney Swans superstar from the 90s. It's a great event. Maybe they're the same people and we just don't know. Anyway, let's keep going with the music from the Community Cup. This one is Kayan, who's actually playing with Stella Donnelly, who we heard with her song Being Nice. Kayan, this is her song Heavy, which also features Pataphysics, Oliagi, Kiwelchi, Kashinda Faiz, and Yusuf. Yusuf H is all I've got for you. Anyway, here is Heavy by Kayan.

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Kim Salmon there with Fully Sick and Tired, great Australianism of Take a Sickie Now. If you're feeling it, you're listening to Knockoffs on 96.5 Inner FM, heading, doing our Recklink Community Cup extravaganza. I have not had the fortune of playing a Recklink Community Cup at Victoria Park, but I did get to play two back in the day at Alstonwick Park. Great days. One day I represented SYN, the youth radio station, when I was much younger. And then another year, a few years ago, I worked for the Community Broadcasting Foundation funding community radio stations, like InterFM's own OB kit at the moment. And I was able to represent the entire community media sector as part of that. Both games were great. I played in, the first one was a draw, the first draw that they had ever had, and that was great fun. I almost found myself on a T-shirt when Tim Rogers took a screamer over lots of people. Fortunately, I was in the foreground and they decided to crop me out of that. But during that game, I loved being nicknamed Wolf by the live commentators with speakers around the ground. And every time I got the ball, I got the old Ange Christou, Wolf, as I torpedoed at 50 metres up the ground. One of the only people who could actually kick it that far. So there was I was the novelty player out there, someone who actually could play a little bit of football. But I digress. Thank you for the text, Hannah, who is loving the show, loving this punk music, and has asked for some Cash Savage and The Last Drinks. Hannah, I've put it onto my playlist. Hopefully I can fit it in before the deadline at 5 o'clock. Speaking of which, let's keep going and play some more music. This one is public figures who have some band members playing in the Community Cup as well as performing themselves. This is their single, Cut It Out.

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Deadland there by COFFIN, who are headlining the Grecklink Community Cup on Sunday the 14th of June. Get down if you've loved that series of diverse punk music as well as local grassroots football. It's a great vibe if you're so into that way. You're listening to Rock Knockoffs, not Rock Dogs, with John on 96.5 Inner FM. This next track comes to us from a band called Ceres, who have got some shows coming up. Hopefully I haven't hidden this too far away. Their 10th anniversary of their album, Drag It Down to You. They're playing at the Northcote Theatre on Friday, the 21st of August. I said I'm playing a lot of my favourite music. Ceres are one of my favourite bands of the past decade. They've got special guest Tyler Richardson joining them. This is their track, Laundry Echo. Thank you.

fast running out of showtime here on Knockoff. So we'll start the farewell early. Friday Sports Fest is coming up next with Isaac. The World Cup is here. How good? Plenty of footy talk, NBA finals, so much sports talk happening on Friday Sports Fest. Gosh, who am I going for? Of course I'm going for the Socceroos, Isaac. Don't be crazy. But I've got some Spanish blood in me and I think it's time for the Spanish to step up and win a World Cup. It's been too long. I'm also backing them ahead of the French in particular in solidarity with Haiti, whose independence flag was taken off their World Cup jersey because FIFA didn't like it. They thought it was too violent. And I also applaud Swinburne FC, who have forfeited their reserves match this Sunday because it clashed with the World Cup match, Socceroos versus Turkey. They say their reserve squad will instead be reporting for national service at various pubs, lounge rooms and sports bars across Melbourne. Salute to you, Swinburne FC. Here's a little bit of Cash Savage in the last drinks for Hannah, Pack Animals. Over to you, Isaac, after

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2: Good afternoon, I'm Peter Hislop. Opposition leader Angus Taylor has praised the UK's former Defence Secretary for resigning while calling for more defence spending. John Healey was due to meet with Australia's Defence Minister Richard Marles but resigned just hours before the meeting. Angus Taylor says Australia should consider increasing the AUKUS budget.
3: Good on the Secretary of Defence in the UK for resigning and saying that defence spending needs to be higher. Marles should be asking for defence spending to be higher in this country, because the truth is that AUKUS cannot be funded on the current budget.
2: The grandmother of missing toddler Gus Lamont, Josie Murray, has been fined $10,500 for possessing a gun silencer. The 75-year-old was charged earlier this year, just after the disappearance of Gus was declared a major crime. Leaving court, Josie was seen knocking over a journalist and throwing away part of a microphone. Gus Lamont has been missing since September last year. He was last seen playing at his family's Oak Park station near Yunta in South Australia. In a previous statement, Gus's grandparents said they had cooperated fully with investigations. The family of Stall Gift finalist Gemma Stapleton says they cannot put into words the hurt they are feeling after news emerged of her shock death. The 25-year-old sprinter was on holiday in Thailand 2 weeks after her birthday and died in an accident. The family has chosen not to disclose the cause of her death. Gemma came third in last year's edition of the Stall Gift and made the final this year. Organisers of the competition said she was a talented athlete with a dedication and passion for sport. A GoFundMe page to support the family has raised over $100,000. A One Nation fundraising event in Melbourne this evening has been moved to a new venue after a protest was organised near the previously organised venue in the city's north. The party now claims $3 million has been raised in its latest campaign against the federal government. Meanwhile, on housing, Pauline Hanson says the minor party wants to see average prices reduce.
4: I'd like to see prices come down because we're the highest priced for our housing. The median price is over $1 million, in some states even $1.5 million. I think that's out of whack with where we are in the nation.
2: Mining company Fortescue, owned by billionaire Andrew Forrest, has struck an agreement with First Nations peoples in the Pilbara region of WA. A native title agreement has been signed with the Puntu Kunti Kurama and Pinikura people, providing better protection for sacred sites. Andrew Forrest says custodians of country should have a genuine voice in what happens to the site. And briefly, new data shows 978,000 Australians held multiple jobs in the March quarter. That's equivalent to 6.5% of the workforce. Figures released by the Australian Bureau of Statistics show more women than men held multiple jobs, and workers aged 20 to 24 were most likely to be working multiple jobs. Turning to sport in AFL tonight, it's the Geelong Cats against the Gold Coast Suns at Cardinia Park, and in the NRL, the Dolphins take on the Roosters at Suncorp Stadium. Windy and rainy in the southeast and cool in the west. The Weather Bureau's Alana Cherney has the forecast.
5: So tomorrow we'll see rain moving through South Australia, Tasmania and Victoria, and even into southern inland parts of New South Wales and the ACT during the evening. Elsewhere across the country, this southeasterly flow will bring showers up the Queensland coast, and we'll be watching this next trough and cold front approaching the far southwest during the evening.
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7: Taking a look at the forecast for the next week, starting off with tomorrow, Saturday, 13th of June. Showers increasing throughout the day, minimum of 14, a max of 17. Cloudy, very high chance of rain on the Sunday, mostly sunny, minimum of 9, a max of 15. Possible shower on the Monday with a minimum of 6 and a max of 18. The chance of morning frost about nearby the hills. Tuesday, showers continue, minimum of 13, a max of 19. 17th of June, which is the Wednesday, a shower or two, 70% chance of rain, minimum of 15 and 19. 17th of June, which is the Wednesday, a shower or two, 70% chance of rain, minimum of 15, a max of 19, a max of 19.

yes, it's the World Cup, ladies and gentlemen. Let's get straight into it. You can hear it in the background. I Show Speed with that song. It just sticks in your head, doesn't it? The World Cup is here, and I can't wait. Let's get straight into it. It started this morning. I'm going to give you all my predictions, and then when I say all of my predictions, I mean all of them. I'll give you each group, how I think it's going to pan out. Then I'll give you my round 32 bracket, so on so forth. My top pick, my underdog, the teams who I think are going to crumble. Let's get straight into it. Firstly, before we get into my predictions, let's quickly recap the games which we saw today. Mexico, they beat South Africa 2-0, if you don't mind, to open up the World Cup 2026. They beat them 2-0. They striked early in the ninth minute, and then they got another goal in the second half. But the main, I guess, drama in this game was the three red cards in this match. Two for South Africa, one coming to Yaya Sithole in the 50th minute, and the other one for South Africa coming in the 84th minute, to Themba Zwane. Now, the other red card in the game was for Mexico, and that was for Cesar Montes in the 90th minute and beyond, so in additional time of regulation. Look, it was a good win by Mexico. I thought they were quick on the front foot at times, moved the ball around quite well. They had 16 shots compared to South Africa 3, so you can really tell which team in this game were more attacking. Look, when we look at this game and South Africa getting that red card in the 50th minute, already being down 1-0, they went really defensive, you could say, and in a sense that's why they only had three shots, two of those three on target. So, look, when you're down to 10 men, and then obviously later on go down to 9 men, it's really tough and you have to kind of play a defensive game. Good win by Mexico. As I mentioned, love their attacking style and a great start to the World Cup. And then we had South Korea this afternoon take on Czechia. And look, I thought South Korea, it was a pretty even battle in that first half, but it was mainly late in that first half where you started to see South Korea really have a lot more opportunities, be on the front foot, move the ball around really well. They went down the right-hand side a lot of times in this game and tried to switch the play quite fast across the face of goal. Half-time was 0-0, and then all the action came in the second half where we saw South Korea trail, actually, because it was the Czechs who scored in the 59th minute, and then South Korea just finished the game so strongly. 67th minute, they scored through Imbium, and then in the 80th minute, Oh Hyun Gyu scoring the winner. They were two good goals from South Korea. I loved how the players composed themselves in the moment, and what I mean by that was the Czechian goalkeeper was coming out towards the South Korean attacker, and obviously the scorer just chipped it over so delicately over the goalkeeper, just timed that shot to perfection. I thought they were great also defensively at times. Credit to their goalkeeper, and a great start for South Korea. They had 15 shots in this game. 7 of those 15 were on target, so just under 50% accuracy on goal. And for Czechia, they had 8 shots and just 4 of those on target, so 50% on target for them. Look, good start to the World Cup. It's only going to get better tomorrow with Group B getting underway. Canada taking on Bosnia and Herzegovina. I've butchered that pronunciation again. I did that earlier in the week as well. Then we've also got Group D in action tomorrow with the USA taking on Paraguay, and that is obviously the Socceroos group there. Let's quickly delve in to the groups and how I think they're going to pan out. So feel free

0: 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You're listening to the Friday Sports Fest on Inner FM with your host Isaac Haber. Shout out to John King for giving Spain a bit of a plug. I think he might be on there with Spain winning the World Cup, perhaps. But he is wholeheartedly in on Australia. I don't know about that one. I think they're about 1,000 to 1, if not more. But let's hope the Aussies have a good run, and let's get in to all my World Cup predictions. If you follow me on social media at Isaac's Recaps on my sports page, I put up a bit of a video giving my top two picks, my smoky for the World Cup, and how I think Australia are going to go as well. And I talk a bit about my predictions there. So make sure to head to Isaac's Recaps across the socials, and you can find all my picks there as we delve in to how I think the groups are going to pan out. So starting off with Group A, which we got a taste of today, I have got Mexico finishing on top of that group, and they're already off to a great start. I've got the Korea Republic in second of Group A, South Africa to finish third. Now, for those who don't know, there's 48 teams this year in the World Cup. It's been expanded to 48 countries. That means there will be a round of 32. So not only do the top two teams from each group stage advance to that knockout round, but also eight best third place getters. So if you finish third in your group stage and you have a really good goal difference, you've got a higher amount of points than other teams, you will advance to the knockout stage. So South Africa to finish in third for Group A, and obviously I think Czechia will just miss out. But in saying that, ladies and gentlemen, after what we saw today, South Africa losing two players, which they won't have for next game, Czechia might be a sneaky chance, and they definitely played some decent football today against the Koreans. We look at Group B, where I think Canada finish on top. I then think Switzerland finish in second, and I think that Qatar finish in third, and that leaves Bosnia Herzegovina in fourth, and I think they miss out there. So just reiterating for Group B, Canada on top, Switzerland second, Qatar third. Now, Group C, this is the group I think everyone should keep an eye on, because I think the winner of the World Cup is in this group. Brazil, I'm with Brazil for the World Cup. I'll talk about them a bit later. Just quickly, I think they'll finish on top of their group and make it out, but it won't come easy. Morocco will challenge them. I think Morocco finish in second. And Scotland, in their, they're obviously in the World Cup this year, really keen to see how they go. I think they finish in third, and that leaves Haiti in fourth to not make it out of the group stage. To Group D, that's where the Socceroos are. Australia, I think, can definitely finish on top of their group. It's either a matter of first or second, and I have them finishing on top. USA in second, Turkey in third, and I think Paraguay finish in fourth. Then Group E, Germany on top there. I think Ecuador comes second, Curacao in third, and I think the Ivory Coast just miss out. Group F, Japan on top, Sweden in second, Tunisia to scrape in for third spot, and the Netherlands to miss out. I know that's a big shock call, but I'm sticking with it. Belgium on top for Group G, Egypt in second, New Zealand to come third, and Iran to miss out and not make it out of the group stage. Group H probably has one of the top contenders of the World Cup this year in Spain. I think they do it quite comfortably and advance to the round of 32. Saudi Arabia to finish in second for me, Uruguay in third, and Cabo Verde to miss out there in their debut year. France on top in Group I. They are one of the classiest teams you'll see, and we've seen that in the past as well. Norway to finish second, Senegal in third. I think they're quick. I like their attacking style. I think they're a sneaky chance. Iraq to miss out, or Iraq, I should say, my apologies. Iraq to miss out and not make it out of the group stage. Group J, Argentina, they'll finish on top. They are obviously one of the greatest teams we've seen. Austria in second, Jordan in third, Algeria, to miss out there. Group K, Portugal on top, Colombia in second, Uzbekistan in third. And I think the Congo do miss out there. And then Group L, England on top. I think that's pretty easy for them. Croatia will be second, Ghana in third, and Panama, I think, miss out. So, moving on to the eight, the eight teams to progress to the knockout rounds with that third best place getter, I think will be South Africa, Turkey, Jordan, Uruguay, Scotland, Tunisia, Senegal and Ghana. Those are the eight best third place getters I think will advance. And if I'm correct, this is what my round of 32 will look like. And stick with me here. I think it will be South Korea to take on Switzerland. Switzerland beat South Korea in the round of 32. Germany take on South Africa. Germany beat South Africa. Morocco will take on Japan in the round of 32. I think Morocco win that. Brazil to take on Sweden. Brazil to win. France to take on Turkey. It won't come easy, but I think France will win. Then we move on to Ecuador and Norway. I think Norway beat Ecuador. Mexico to beat Scotland in a thriller. England to beat Uruguay. Australia to beat Tunisia. And Australia beat Tunisia in last World Cup in their group stage. So I think if they face a team like that in their round of 32, they're definitely going to win that. Belgium to beat Senegal. Croatia to beat Colombia. And then we move on to the last couple games in the round of 32, if all my predictions go to plan. Spain to beat Jordan. Canada to beat Austria, Argentina to beat Saudi Arabia, and Portugal to beat Ghana, and the Americans, the USA, to beat Egypt. If all that goes to plan, ladies and gentlemen, my round of 16 will be France to beat Germany in a thriller, Morocco to beat Switzerland, Brazil to beat Norway, England to beat Mexico, and then obviously a couple other teams in there would be Australia taking on a team like Belgium, I think, where Australia lose, I reckon. Spain to beat Croatia, Argentina to beat USA, Portugal to beat Canada. Then it leads to the quarterfinals, which I'll talk about in a minute. But that's how I think it is going to pan out for the time being. Look, I know that was a lot to get through, but I hope you stuck with me there. Text in your predictions on 0456 965 965. My top pick for the World Cup is Brazil. Quickly going to head to a few announcements, and when I return, I'll give you my reasoning for my top pick in Brazil, how I think Germany's going to go. They're another little chance, I think. Morocco's my underdog, and I can't wait to talk about all those three teams, and then we'll touch on the Aussies after this break. 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
0: Yes, it is the Friday Sports Fest with your host, Isaac Haber. We've been talking about the World Cup. I've been going through my wild predictions, which look way, way into the future. But I love doing them because, you know, you really see if your analysis pays off in the end. And let's continue with the predictions. So the top team in the World Cup, I think, who will go all the way are Brazil. And, look, I'm quite confident with them. Look, I know there's a big injury and fitness cloud over Neymar Jr. Still, I think with or without Neymar, the quickness, class and composure of the Brazilians will still be there to have a really good run. Now, I know in the past we have seen Brazil's emotions at times get the better of them on the field, but I really do think that they're going to have a good run. Now, their group shouldn't be taken lightly, being up against teams like Morocco, Scotland and Haiti. Those three other teams are going to keep Brazil on their toes and test them and challenge them. And I think it's actually a huge positive and beneficial if the opposition's challenge you a lot in your group stage, because it really sets you up for the long run of this tournament and shows you how tougher it's going to get along the way. So although they will be tested, I do think that Brazil finish on top of their group stage and advance to the round of 32. I do think they'll have a really good run, get to the quarterfinals, and I actually think that's where their biggest challenge yet will await them. I think they take on England in a quarter final. That'll be a huge test. If all my predictions go to plan, that's what I think Brazil's road would look like. They would take on England in the quarterfinal. Then I think they would take on Argentina in a semi. And then obviously, if all goes to plan, I think they take on Spain in the World Cup 2026 Grand Final. So just reiterating that, I think the 2026 World Cup Grand Final will be Brazil taking on Spain and Brazil to win in an absolute thriller. And if you want a score prediction, I'll say 2-1. I'm going mega early if that's the case. But yeah, I think Brazil can go all the way. My other pick in Germany, I'm not fully confident with them, but just looking at their run, I think they've got a really good one, especially with the group that they're in. They're definitely probably the strongest team in their group. I think they advance to the round of 32, take on a third place getter like South Africa, for example. Then I actually see Germany getting to the round of 16 and taking on a team like France. And if that's the case, they might struggle against France. I think Germany are a team where, in the last couple of World Cups, they have failed to make it out of the group stages. But prior to that, in the past, we have seen them have good runs, you know, and make it to the pointy end of finals. At times in the past, yes, we have seen them crumble, fall short, you know, get their fans' hopes really high, and they don't deliver. But I do think that the main thing is that Germany just get out of their group stage, because they're a team who are a tough competitor and can always turn it on. If they do come up against a team like France in the round of 16, which is how my predictions see it panning out, I think that's where the challenge is, as I mentioned, and then it's a roll of the dice. But Germany, a bit of a chance who I think shouldn't be overlooked, that's for sure. Gee, a team who shouldn't be taken lightly and overlooked is Morocco. They are the dark horse and underdog of the 2026 World Cup, and I'll tell you why. I love their attacking style. that fierceness at times. They're just so determined. What a team. Last World Cup, they lost to France in a semi-final. That's how close they got, ladies and gentlemen. And many, you know, didn't talk about Morocco, didn't see them coming. They caught everyone by surprise. I actually see them meeting France again, but in a quarter-final instead of a semi. And maybe France get the job done on them, again. But in saying that, I'd love to see Morocco, you know, turn things around, flip the script, and gee, get past France in a quarter final. That'd be something. All the best to Morocco. I think they're a team to watch. You know, I just think they're quite tough. And Sunday we're going to get a real entree of where this team is at when they take on Brazil. And that'll be Sunday morning, I'm pretty sure, or Sunday afternoon in Aussie time. Just quickly, let's talk about the Socceroos while we're at it. It's a matter of first or second, as I mentioned at the top of the show. I think they'll be tested by Turkey, but I think they win 1-0. They've got to be ready for Turkey as an aggressive style of football. We've seen that in the past. I wouldn't be surprised if the Aussies draw to the USA, but let's hope they win. And if they do win, I think they'll win by a goal, probably 2-1, and it'll be a decent game of football. And I think that the Aussies beat Paraguay as well. So I actually think they win all three games. Finish on top. I see Australia playing Tunisia in the round of 32. And then I think their campaign will be tested and might come to an end in the round of 16, where my predictions see them taking on Belgium. And I think Belgium are another team who are going to go right, you know, to the pointy end of this tournament and be a bit of a smoky. So keep an eye out on Belgium. Top four to watch for me, as I mentioned, Brazil, Germany, Morocco, and throw in Belgium. I think there are a nice chance there. But that is the World Cup talk for now. I will quickly talk about the upcoming games tomorrow and also on Sunday. But we'll obviously keep you all up to date on the Friday Sports Fest throughout the World Cup tournament. Great crowd so far, great atmosphere. You love to see it. The passion in football around the world is absolutely remarkable. And this tournament really brings everyone together to celebrate our great game. We will quickly head to a song. When we return, let's preview the next few games in the World Cup. We've got plenty other sports talk to chat about. The AFL Hall of Fame was the other night. We also had round 14 get underway last night where the Crows flew past the Dogs. Neil Danaher, my gosh, he would have been smiling from the heavens with the turnout that we saw on Monday for the Big Freeze 12. Obviously, Neil had his state funeral on Wednesday. It was a beautiful service for a beautiful man. We'll also talk about that, along with the NBA Finals, the horse racing, and much more. Let's quickly go to a song, and let's go with a bit of Kiss. I Was Made for Loving You.

0: 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I Was Made for Loving You by Kiss, keeping you company on a Friday night on the airwaves of 96.5. You are listening to the Friday Sports Fest with your host, Isaac Haber. We've been talking all things World Cup at the top of the show. Let's quickly preview a couple games ahead of this weekend. Tomorrow, 5 in the morning for us Aussies, Canada will take on Bosnia and Herzegovina. I've butchered that pronunciation again. My apologies. I think Canada win 2-0. I think they are probably the strongest team in their group. Obviously, in their group is themselves, Bosnia, Qatar and Switzerland, and I think Canada will just be the stronger team. I think they win 2-0 to open up their World Cup campaign. America will take on Paraguay tomorrow at 11 a.m. Look, I think America win. I think 2-0. I'm not going to say more, I'm not going to say less. I think it'll be a comfortable win. I think they'll strike early. Paraguay, I think, can test them a couple times here and there, but USA will be way too strong for them in the end. And I think America get their first win of the campaign and obviously temporarily will be at the top of their group. Qatar and Switzerland on Sunday morning at 5. Qatar, a sneaky chance for redemption. And what I mean by that, they're obviously way disappointing last World Cup, and I think they really need to improve off that. I think Switzerland will win, but it's going to be very interesting to see how Qatar start off their World Cup campaign. So I'll say Switzerland win 1-0, but looking forward to seeing how Qatar go and if there's any improvements from last World Cup. Brazil and Morocco at 8 a.m. on the Sunday, if you don't mind. Brazil and Morocco, what a clash. This is going to be two talented sides who know how to attack the football and press forward really well. I think Brazil probably bring that element of agility and creativity, whereas Morocco bring the aggressive determination and powerful side of things. So looking at both teams, they've got some really good attributes about them and quite similar attributes at times with their playing style. So going to be a great game of football which will test both sides. I think Brazil win, but I think it comes tough, and I think they win 2-1 in an absolute thriller. Haiti will take on Scotland. In saying that, I think just quickly, Brazil and Morocco might draw. Could be 1-1. That'd be awesome, because then it's a wide-open race for their group. Haiti and Scotland do battle. Scotland, yes, I think they've got a bit of talent there, here and there. I think they can have a good roll of the dice and win that game against Haiti. It will get a lot tougher from that game onwards. I think they win 1-0. If Scotland make it out of the group stage through that third-place getter system, I think they might be one to watch. Don't rule them out straight away because, you know, they finally got their opportunity in the World Cup, back in the World Cup. Love to see it. I think Scotland might be a chance to cause an upset here and there throughout this tournament. Australia will take on Turkey at 2 p.m. on Sunday. The Aussies should win. It's a matter of fact, if they do, that's the real question. I think they win 1-0. Turkey are going to really test Australia. I think they'll apply a lot of pressure throughout the full 90 minutes, and I think Australia win. I think Iran Kunda's the player to watch throughout this tournament. He's a bit of a spark plug. I absolutely love his style of play. You know, I've got a really high opinion of him, and I think the Aussies start off their campaign on a high. Fed Square is going to be absolutely buzzing throughout this tournament when Australia do play. And as I mentioned, you just love to see the passion around the world passion around the world for football and the World Cup. Quickly got a text in No name on the text, but he said, I just saw your story on socials and I thought I'd tell you that number six for South Korea absolutely popped off today against Czech Republic. Yeah, it was a good win by South Korea today. And as I mentioned at the top of the show, we started to really see South Korea really get into their best form, you could say, or attack the goals a lot more in that second half. We got an entree late in that first half with about 5 minutes to go, but they pressed forward really well. Number six for South Korea's Hwang In-byeom, who actually scored one of South Korea's goals, their first goal of the game, which came in the 67th minute. But yeah, he was great. I also liked Sun. I thought he was quick on the attack. South Korea showing a promising sign. And I know in their group, like, look, they beat Czechia. There's going to be a lot tougher opponents out there throughout the tournament. But still, for the South Koreans, a huge start to their campaign, which meant so much. I know it was, you know, some people just see it as a group stage win, just another game, you know, in the World Cup to start things off. But it meant a lot to the South Koreans today, not only the players and the coaches, but their fans as well. And I think it's truly special to see these countries who aren't fully football-based, you could say. There's not a huge football culture, but it means so much when they get this opportunity to display their style of football to the world. It's great to see. All the best to South Korea for the rest of the tournament. Moving on to a bit of other sport now. Thanks for your text in, whoever that was. Appreciate you seeing it on the socials as well. Thanks for following me. And if you haven't already, make sure to follow me, Isaac's Recaps, Instagram, TikTok, Facebook, YouTube as well. Now and then I get the vids out there. Make sure to subscribe there, of course. Let's quickly go into the NBA Finals. I think we recapped Game 1 last week on the show, but just quickly, Knicks win on the road to start this series off, 105-95. Great start by them to win on the road. I loved how they came out of halftime. That second half was so good. Then they took on the Spurs in Game 2, still on the road. And the Spurs came oh so close. Obviously, New York held on, survived that game. Wemby missed his shot at the buzzer. The Knicks go 2-0 up on the road to start the series. What a positive start for New York. They return home, Madison Square Garden, New York City, and they lose to the Spurs in Game 3. Now, the Spurs were dominant. They had a red-hot start in Game 3, which was on the Tuesday. 33-22 was the score at quarter time. And then the Knicks hit back and outscored the Spurs 42-24 in the second quarter. We started to see a few dominant patches from the Spurs in that second half. And they really wrapped up this game well, but a huge credit to the Knicks who made it interesting late and cut into the Spurs' margin. Nonetheless, the Spurs held on, pinched a game on the road, and eventually they were going to hit back, and they did. The series was 2-1. And then we got to Game 4 where it all looked over, but it wasn't, was it? And we'll quickly go to a quick announcement right here on the Friday Sports Fest. But when we return, let's delve in to the New York Knicks and their insane comeback in Game 4. The Friday Sports Fest, 96.5 Inner FM.
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0: Yes, you are. The Friday Sports Fest, and we're just talking about the NBA Finals. How good's the series been so far? We went through Game 1, 2 and 3. Game 4 was yesterday, and I haven't seen anything like this in the past in Finals. The New York Knicks pull off the biggest comeback in NBA Finals history. 29 points down. Madison Square Garden, absolutely buzzing, mind you. What a crowd, what an atmosphere. Knicks are down by 29. The Spurs think, oh, we got this one in the bag. And everyone's thinking, oh, the series tied up two apiece. Back to San Antonio for game five. But it's not two apiece, is it? And why? I'll tell you why. Because this New York Knicks side defied the odds again and again. They are determined, they are focused, they fight until the final buzzer. It ain't over until it's over. And once they cut that lead to 15 points and started gaining a lot of momentum, there was a moment in the game in the last quarter, 4 minutes and 30 seconds to go, OG Anunoby drains a three. He was 7 out of 9 from downtown. He had 33 points for the game. He was on absolute fire. He nailed that three with 4:30 left. There was a timeout called. The Knicks well and truly in this, and they end up winning it. What a comeback. What a win. Determined side, inspirational victory. Quickly, for OG Anunoby, that game-winning tip that he had, the read on the ball, the timing of the run, to maintain his posture in the air as well when he jumped for it, full extension of the arm, he got the tip in, won the game for his team. Knicks win by a point. And then we started to see other players, chipping in at the game at times, crucial pass, like Jalen Brunson. He had 36 points. He was fantastic. But at times, and I'm going to be a bit critical here, but it's facts. He didn't protect the ball as well as he should have. His handle was loose at times. The Spurs' defense was great, don't get me wrong, but sometimes Jalen Brunson just didn't protect the ball as good as he should have, led to a few turnovers. But down the stretch when it mattered most, he really sharpened up. He switched on, he hit a couple clutch buckets, and with the help of OG Anunoby at times as well and a few other teammates, the Knicks get the job done. What a win. The Spurs, they absolutely collapsed in that second half. I've not seen that from a team in a while in finals. When you're up by that much and you just get too comfortable. You know, Wemby said after the game, weren't hungry enough in the second half. Well, that's damn right, isn't it? I just can't believe a team is up by 29 and they've worked their backsides off to get there, to get that lead, to be the dominant side in the game. And then that all of a sudden, You really look at this team with a lack of hungriness, a lack of determination, physicality. They thought it was over, so they switched off. I didn't see that aggressive style mindset offensively from San Antonio in the second half. And it was mainly obviously late in the third and in the fourth that we saw it, really switch off completely. I just couldn't believe my eyes. And I'm sorry, everyone's going to say, oh, you know, Wemby this, Wemby that. It is not just on Victor Wembanyama to win this game for the Spurs. And that's why the Knicks are going so well, because they don't just rely on Jalen Brunson. They've got OG Anunoby. They've got Karl Anthony Towns at times. Jordan Clarkson chips in now and then. Josh Hart now and then as well. I could name the entire Knicks side because those are the players who are showing up on a consistent basis. And it doesn't need to be for all four quarters. It can be for 2-3 minutes in one quarter, but still it has a positive impact. Whereas the Spurs, I look at them throughout this series and it's always got to be on Wemby. Let's look at game four. Wembanyama, 24 points. Devin Vassell, 18 points. Champagne had an off game. 1 out of 7 from downtown. 2 out of 9 from the field. In 33 minutes, not good enough. He had 5 points for the game. 4 steals. 3 assists, 5 rebounds. Just a really off night for him. Stephen Castle, 13 points, 8 out of 8 from the line, but he struggled elsewhere. De'Aaron Fox, 18 points, 6 out of 16 from the field. You know, you look at a player like De'Aaron Fox and you think, my gosh, this guy should be having 30 points in the game. 20, 25, 30 points in the game and be a leader for this team along with Victor Wembanyama. But I just haven't seen it from him at times. Just quickly, wanted to give a shout out to Dylan Harper. Quite overlooked, and his performance wasn't talked about. 3 out of 6 from downtown, 8 of 12 from the field, 21 points, 4 rebounds, 3 assists. He had a great game. It's a real shame that his team couldn't, you know, pull up clutch late down the stretch and hold off this Knicks side who were absolutely charging home. Taking nothing away from the Knicks. It was a great win. They're up 3-1. San Antonio are going to need a miracle. Look, I don't think it ends in Game 5. I think they win Game 5, which is on Sunday in San Antonio. But then I think the Knicks wrap it up in Game 6, which will be at Madison Square Garden, which will be on the Knicks' home turf. And the crowd will be absolutely buzzing. The streets will be absolutely flooded with passionate Knicks fans. I just wanted to speak about the Knicks fans for a second. Not just... Look, the ones who were there for the game, the old-timers, the ones who have been there from day one, you know, fans and kids, love the game, love the Knicks. Credit to you. Enjoy the ride. What a journey it's been. And you're probably going to win the NBA championship. First time in 53 years. It's a very, very long time, you know, to not have a chip. But to the fans, I'm not even going to say fans because I don't even know if most of them are fans, but to the people in New York City who are violently assaulting San Antonio fans, who are wearing Spurs jerseys in the streets of New York, who are attacking them after games, whether New York win, whether New York lose, I do not care, because that type of behaviour isn't, just doesn't stand, not just in sport, it doesn't stand in the world. I think it's completely mature. I think it's complete stupidity that there's violence just because of a team that a person supports. And for those who are causing chaotic scenes in the streets of New York at night, have a really good hard look at yourself because I think you're an absolute idiot. You go to the games and you watch games, and this could be in America, this could be in Australia, for any sport, that is, you go for the game and, yeah, you can have a bit of banter here and there verbally, a bit of cheekiness now and then in the crowd. You see it at the football all the time. But once it gets into violence and complete bullying on the streets, complete stupidity a basketball game as well. Let's hope they can be, fans can be better, people can be better in the streets of New York, and I think it's absolutely chaotic. Look, stay safe on the streets of New York at night. That's all I'm saying, especially if you're a San Antonio fan. But we move on back to the basketball. As I mentioned, Game 5 is on Sunday. Game 6, if necessary, that is, will be on Wednesday there. So that's where I think the Knicks win on the home court. You'd expect them to want to win on the home court, right? Not that that matters. I want this wrapped up as soon as possible. But I do think the Knicks wrap this series up. 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Quickly head to another song, and then we will obviously talk in the second hour of the show about the footy, the horse racing, and much more. Quickly going to Under Pressure by Queen and David Bowie.

Under Pressure, 96.5, Inner FM, the Friday Sports Fest with your host Isaac Haber. This week was the state funeral for the great Neil Danaher. We'll talk about that in the second hour of the show along with the footy. But one of Neil's favourite songs was Mr. Brightside by The Killers, and he loved his music, Neil. Which was just great to hear. He loved his tunes since a very young age throughout his whole life. And I thought we'd play Mr. Brightside by The Killers right here on 96.5 Inter FM, the Friday Sport Fest, in memory of Neil. As I mentioned, it was a very beautiful service on Wednesday at the MCG. And I tell you what, Monday when those Demons won, Neil would have been absolutely rapt that they got over the line and beat the Pies in the King's Birthday Clash. In the second hour of the show, much more sports talk. Don't forget, you can text in 0456 965 965. The Friday Sports Fest, Mr. Brightside by The Killers, followed by the news and the weather. I'm sure Neil would have loved this one.

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2: Hello, I'm Peter Hislop. The federal government has maintained it is spending enough on defence after opposition leader Angus Taylor called for an increased AUKUS budget. It comes after the UK Defence Secretary John Healey resigned over defence spending just hours before he was due to meet with Australia's Defence Minister Richard Marles. Defence Industry Minister Pat Conroy has told the ABC Australia spends more on defence than the UK.
3: The 3.5% in the UK context is while spending an enormous amount of money on the nuclear deterrent, building and maintaining nuclear ballistic missile submarines, which is not part of our policy, not part of our plans.
2: A campaign against a demolition of public housing units in Sydney has attracted the voice of Greens Senator Maureen Faruqi. A camp-out protest has been held since May, with demonstrators calling on the New South Wales state government to refurbish, not demolish, public housing in the suburb of Waterloo. Under existing plans, the government wants to build a mix of social, affordable and private housing. Maureen Faruqi says there's vacant land available just next door.
4: So Labor, here's a message for you. Come and chat to these fantastic, wonderful people here, and then make sure that their homes are kept intact and put the investment into public housing that needs to happen now.
2: Researchers from Charles Darwin University say households are motivated to reduce their energy consumption, but unaffordable technologies and rental restrictions prevent them from doing so. Laura Devoy reports.
5: Residents of Darwin and Palmerston in the Northern Territory were surveyed about their household electricity use and their thoughts on and access to energy-efficient options. 96% of respondents said they owned and used air conditioning. Around 84% of low-income households agreed or strongly agreed renewable energy was essential to combat climate change, but more than half were not willing to pay more for it. Homeowners were significantly more willing than renters to pay for renewable energy. Researchers say tenants face persistent barriers to accessing energy-efficient appliances.
2: And briefly, in South Australia, the grandmother of missing toddler Gus Lamont, Josie Murray, has been fined $10,500 for possessing a gun silencer. The 75-year-old was charged earlier this year after the disappearance of Gus was declared a major crime. Overseas, and US President Donald Trump has claimed an agreement to end the war with Iran is close after negotiators made what he called a great settlement. But Iran's foreign ministry says reports of an agreement are speculative and nothing has been finalised. Donald Trump says Iran is in a weakened position.
6: They've taken a pounding like very few people could take, and they want to make the deal a lot more than I do.
2: Communities in the Philippines are calling for help as the cleanup begins following a 7.8 magnitude earthquake this week. And there's been dancing in the streets in Mexico City following a 2-0 World Cup win against South Africa. Australia plays Turkey on Sunday in Vancouver. In the NRL, Rabbitohs coach Wayne Bennett says both his team and the Broncos played for Jai Arrow in South Sydney's commanding 48-6 win. Jai Arrow, who recently retired due to a motor neuron disease diagnosis, played for both clubs. Wayne Bennett says while last night's game was hard, it was important to play for Arrow.
7: Oh, just the way that we handle it and the performance of the players and... it's all right to talk about these things when you've got to do them, and they went out there and they lived it and they played for their mate.
2: Tonight, the Dolphins take on the Roosters at Suncorp Stadium.
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9: Taking a look at the weather, starting off with tomorrow, Saturday, 13th of June, minimum 14, a max of 17. The rain's increasing, 100% rain tomorrow. Sunday, minimum of 9, a max of 15, mostly sunny. Monday, a possible shower, minimum of 6 and a max of 18. Tuesday, showers continue, minimum of 13 and a max of 19. On the Wednesday, minimum of 15, max of 19, shower or 2. Thursday, cloudy, very high chance of showers, winds from the north, minimum of 13, max of 19. Friday, showers, minimum of 11, max of 17. 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That's what you're listening to right now. Text in 0456 965 965. Let's get into the football. And when I say football, I mean the footy, not the footballers in the World Cup. Let's quickly go to the AFL Round 13 recap. We obviously chatted about the Crows win over the Cats last Friday night. On Friday night, we saw the Hawks and the Dogs do battle. You think, gee, the Hawks might win this game. They had a few golden chances. I originally tipped the Dogs on Tuesday last week when I did my... You think, gee, the Hawks might win this game. They had a few golden chances. I originally tipped the Dogs on

Melbourne, they disappeared after half time in Bunbury, losing 31 to 155. They got absolutely destroyed by Frio. 124 points. Frio continue their winning ways on top of the table, so dominant. North Melbourne, embarrassing. I couldn't believe what I saw, but I think they can bounce back this weekend against the Eagles. The Suns and the Lions did battle in the Q Clash, and Brisbane, kings of the Q Clash there. Logan Morris helped himself to 7 goals. Could have had 10, but 7 will do. Had himself a night out. Besides the loss from the Suns, huge shout-out to Christian Petrarca. Loved how he found the football. So creative and hungry for it at times. He recently announced on social media that he's going to become a father, so a huge congratulations to him and his partner, and wishing them all the best. Wonderful news there. The West Coast Eagles took on Port Adelaide on Saturday night at Optus Stadium, and the Power on the road strike and win by a goal, holding off the Eagles late. Speaking of holding off teams late, the Sydney Swans, eh? They were down against the Saints. The Saints played some really impressive football on Sunday. They were leading throughout most of this game, and I was absolutely shocked to see the scoreline when watching the match. And then we look at Sydney, and they end up, coming back late in the last quarter, winning the game. And they win by 2 points. They scrape over the line, as it was called on the commentary, the Great Escape, and that was summed up to perfection. Jai Sarong, the hero, late to score the winning goal. The Saints crumbled. It was quite concerning, but look, in a sense, their fight was awesome. But they did let Sydney back into the games at times, especially with the spacing of the game. And what I mean by that was, at times I felt like they gave Sydney a bit too much space. You know, that Sydney had a few running players through the middle of the ground, which they could use, really well, and they did use really well. And that led to inside 50s and the Swans coming back. Nonetheless, so credit to the Saints on their effort. Very impressive. The Bombers, they were brave, but the Blues continue their winning ways under Josh Fraser. The Blues win by 5 points. And then we had the Kings' birthday clash. Big Freeze 12. The Sliders were absolutely fantastic. Seeing a packed MCG, over 90,000 in the house. Very inspirational to see that sea of blue beanies at the G, and Neil Danaher's legacy living on. He would have been so proud of the outcome on Monday. I can't wait for Big Free 13 next year. And it is truly special to see that game and that day is a lot more than football, where the community comes together for something much bigger. Look, the Pies and the Demons, to the game just quickly. Thought the Pies' effort was definitely there, but the Demons, they got the job done in the end. Cozzy had so many chances. He missed a few, but he nailed a couple and ended up scoring the winner, played on and won the game for the Gs. The commentary on Fox Footy was top-notch. I think it was Anthony Hudson off memory. And it was something like, Cozzy plays on for Neil, kicked the goal and won it for the Demons. I just thought that was such a really good line by the commentary team there at Fox Footy. Very special, and to see the impact that Neil has had on the entire community. State funeral on Wednesday, a beautiful tribute to all who spoke. They spoke beautifully, and to see many people rock up to the MCG to honour the great Neil Danaher and pay their respects, it was very special to see. Just quickly wanted to talk about Brody Mychek, who has suffered a severe neck injury after that tackle from Billy Frampton. Now, I personally saw nothing wrong in the tackle. Look, Billy Frampton was, and Brody Mychek, when they locked in together, they were both put in a very awkward and uncomfortable position. Obviously, Mychek's head ended up going into the turf and led to quite an ugly scene there. And we wish Brody all the best in his recovery. But for Billy Frampton, what is he supposed to do in that situation? It's either he releases any pressure he's got and just literally puts his arms up, or
you know, sticks with the tackle and does it like that. It was a very awkward situation. Billy Frampton was

0: handed, I think, a 3-game ban, but then that was thrown out, and obviously common sense prevailed there. Once again, passing on our thoughts to Brody Majek through this tough time. He's had a couple incidences in the past with concussion, etc., and it was a sad scene to see. Good win by the D's. Good to see them bounce back on the winners list, and hopefully they back it up, and I think they will back it up tomorrow against the Bombers. Just quickly talking about round 14, it started last night. The Crows just cruised past the Dogs. They beat them by 57 points. In the first quarter, the Crows led 56-15. The Crows scored 9 goals. They were absolutely perfect in front of the sticks at times. We started to see a bit of a fight back from the Dogs in the second quarter and a bit of the third quarter, but other than that, it was all the Crows. They strung away. It was a one-sided affair. Adelaide played some really good football. There's nothing else to say, really. Jordan Dawson, such a leader, such a remarkable player. 3 goal, 32 disposals, 8 tackles, 7 clearances, 570 metres gained. Outstanding performance by him. 35 disposals for Rory Laird. He was everywhere as well. Adelaide, a great win, and they continue their winning ways. We take a look at the ladder, and the Crows have jumped up into 5th spot. The Dogs have dropped to 7th after last night. Adelaide playing some really good football. We look towards tonight's game at the Cattery, the Cats and the Suns. I think the Cats win here. Last week they should have beat the Crows. A few golden chances gone begging. I think this week they bounce back. Gold Coast, they desperately need a win. They haven't been in good form lately. Obviously losing to Brisbane Lions last week, North Melbourne a couple of weeks ago as well. Just hasn't been good stuff from the Gold Coast Suns. A lot of high expectations for the Suns this year, and at times they started off really well, but they've really dropped off in these last couple of weeks. They'd want to bounce back, but I think it's going to be extremely tough. We look at the ins and the outs just quickly. Lawson Humphreys, Mitchell Edwards back in for the Cats. Grian Myers, Tommy Stewart out. They're two huge outs there, but I think the Cats still have enough to get over the line. Charlie Ballard, Zeke Ulan, Ben Jepson and Sam Clohessy are in for the Suns, but they lose their ruckman in big Jared Witts, Will Graham, Lockie Weller and Will Power. Johnny Noble puts on the boots for his 150th, so shout out to John Noble. Look, I think the Cats win by 17 points in a good game of football. We're really going to see the battle of the midfields in tonight's match. And some quality talent there. Tomorrow, the Demons, I think, will beat the Bombers by 50 points. Yes, you heard me right. I think Cozzy will kick 5 goals. I know these are bold calls, but I just think the D's are going to really turn it on. Jake Melksham, Bailey Laurie, Lucas Cook and Joel Fitzgerald all in. Lucas Cook and Joel Fitzgerald making their debut. Very special moment for those two. Tom McDonald is out. Obviously, Brody Majek with that injury. Caleb Windsor is out and Latrell Pickett. Jordan Ridley's back for the Bombers. So is Dyson Sharp. Max Kondonyanis and Saad Ahouli out. Mason Redmond puts on the boots for his 150th. Gee, time flies, doesn't it? Feels like yesterday Mason Redmond made his debut. I think the D's win and win it well, and they're currently in 6th spot on the ladder. If they win tomorrow, they will likely jump in to... it depends on tonight's game, but they'll likely potentially jump into the top 4, depending on percentage as well. The Roos will take on the Eagles at Optus tomorrow evening. You'd expect the Roos to bounce back. They were super embarrassing last week, and as I mentioned, the Eagles actually got the job done on the Roos earlier this season. In Perth, that was, obviously. And the Eagles want to respond after a nail-biting loss to Port Adelaide last weekend. I think the Roos win. I'm tipping the Roos here. I'm not fully confident, but I think the Roos win by 10 points in a nail-biting finish. Taylor Goad makes his debut, a great youngster who's going places, keen to see how he goes. Cooper Harvey's back, love to see that. Tom Blamires likewise. Will Dawson, Riley Hardiman, Zach Fisher are out. For the Eagles, Tom Gross, Josh Lindsay, Elijah Hewitt and Marcus Herbert all in. Marcus Herbert making his debut. Ruben Jinby, Willem Dersma, Tom McCarthy and Malachi Champion all out. They're really big outs there, especially Dersma, McCarthy and Jinby. Geez, you know, they've lost a few strong assets in all parts of the ground there. As I mentioned last time they met, the Eagles won by 17 points. Prior to that, last year, the Roos won by 10. I'd be tipping the Roos here. As I mentioned, not fully confident, but I think they can bounce back on the winners list. Port Adelaide to take on the Swans at Adelaide Oval. I think the Swans win. After last week, gee, they made me very nervous at times when they were down to the Saints. But I do think the Swans pull off the win on the road. They are without Tom McCartan. They will be without Justin McInerney as well. For the Power, Kane Farrell's back. Xavier Bammett makes his debut. And Harrison Ram is also in. So a couple good ins there for Port Adelaide. But I do think the Swans win. You know, the Swans won earlier. The Swans won this time last year on the road by 19 points. They were really inaccurate in front of goal on that occasion. Obviously, we're seeing a completely different Swan side this season, I think, and I think they win by about 25 points. On Sunday, the Tigers will take on the Lions in Hobart. All the Tassie fans are going to be keen to catch some action, and this will be a good game to get to. Look, I think the Tigers, look, they show signs of promise. Obviously, the likely winner of this game is going to be the Brisbane Lions. They're coming off a really strong win against the Suns in the Q clash. Their ball movement was great last game, Brisbane. A huge in is Eric Hipwood. That'll help them out in the forward line, also potentially in the ruck contest as well at times. Darryl Joyce is out. Harris Andrews plays his 250th. Eric Hipwood plays his 200th. Two huge milestones for those boys who have been in the Brisbane team for quite some time and have had so much success there as well. Tom Brown plays his 50th game for the Tigers. Kai Anand makes his debut. And Morris Rioli's back into the side. Jack Ross is a huge out for Richmond. He provides a lot of their ball movement, creativity, and he's Mr. Consistent, and him being out is a huge, you know, a huge loss, not only with the ball movement, but also with the inside 50s that he can provide at times. Luke Traynor's also out, and so is Noah Roberts-Thompson. I think that the Lions win. I think they win by 55-60 points, get another great win, pick up some great form at the right time of the season. They'll make finals eventually, I think, and look, I'm expecting them to obviously complete a three-peat. The Saints take on the Giants to wrap up the round. This could be the game of the round, especially if the Saints play like how they did against the Swans last weekend. Look, the Saints played some really, you know, high-pressure football. They're always up in the Swans' grill. The Giants can kind of counter that. They love that heat. They love that intensity, that tackling pressure. They're usually the ones dishing it out. So I think that both teams are going to go head-to-head in a really good battle here at Marvel. Dan Butler's in. Mateus Philippou, a huge out there. Stephen Canelio's out, and so is Max Krasuski for the Giants. Jesse Hogan's back in. Ryan Angwin is also in. Jesse Hogan being back in really provides, you know, a couple handy goals for the Giants. And I think that the Giants win this game by about 15 points or so. We obviously have to remember the Giant beating the Demons by 49 points in round 12. Then they obviously had the bye last round, so they would have regrouped. They're fresh. I think they'll be ready to go, and hopefully they continue that dominance which they have started to gain in the last few weeks. The byes for this round include Collingwood, Carlton, Hawthorn and Fremantle. You know, that all those teams obviously deserve the rest. Look, I just quickly want to talk about each of those teams who have the bye this week. Collingwood, not delivering at times. I know they've got injuries, but they should be a lot better. They've had opportunity throughout this season. Where they're at the moment is not where I expect them to be. Carlton, after a shocking start to the year, you know, Michael Voss departs the club, Josh Fraser comes in as interim, and they start their winning ways. They play four quarters of football. They're on a winning streak. They're moving up the ladder. They're currently in 13th and, you know, looking to go even above that. And they've got the bye, so a time to regroup and get ready for the next round. Hawthorn, a lot of positives for the Hawks early on in the season. They've been a bit rough as of late, losing some thrillers, golden opportunities gone begging at times. And Fremantle, well, the consistent team, eh? The one that just keeps on winning. 11 games in a row, on top of the table, so dominant, it feels like they can't be stopped. And after the bye, it'd be interesting to see if they keep up that dominance and consistency, because they've got the Cats in round 15 on next Thursday night at Optus Stadium. So that'll be a good game to look forward to. As I mentioned, ladies and gentlemen, round 14 continues tonight at the Cattery. The Cats, who are in fourth, taking on the Suns, who are in eighth. And I think the Cats win by about 20 points. I've had a text come in by Scott Finley. He says, loving the World Cup analysis, Isaac. Let's hope Australia do top the group. Yes, Scott, thanks for texting in. Yeah, look, I hope they can top the group, as I mentioned throughout the show and on the socials as well. I think if they don't finish first or second, that'd be a disappointment, if I'm going to be brutally honest. But, yeah, I think they'll top the group. Look, the only thing that I can see happening which does stop them from finishing on top is if they actually draw on Sunday against Turkey and then they beat USA or draw to the USA as well. If they start to get a couple draws here and there, that's going to put a spanner in the works. But in saying that, I think they win all three games. I know that sounds, you know, it doesn't sound like me, because usually I'm not that positive with the Socceroos. But no, this year I think they win all three games in advance out of the group stage. Appreciate your text to the show. And you can text in as well, ladies and gentlemen, 0456 965 965. Quickly head to a few announcements and we'll return. We'll just touch on the Hall of Fame, which was the other night. What an event. What a prestigious event to be at. To those who were there, gee, you lucky, lucky ducks, I tell you. I'd love to be at an event like that.
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0: 96.5 Inner FM, the Friday Sports Fest. We obviously had the AFL Hall of Fame the other night. What a great event, recognising the absolute greats in our game from the past and inducting a handful of them into the Hall of Fame. Very prestigious event to be a part of, to be at, just to watch in general. The six new inductees were Gary Ablett Jr., the little master. He's finally got into the Hall of Fame. He thoroughly deserves it. What a remarkable player. Tim Evans, Dustin Fletcher, David Cantilla, who is deceased, Hayden Kennedy, and Johnny Worsfold. Look, it was a great night, and reflecting on all of the inductees' careers was truly special. You know, the photo of all inductees, and obviously Ron and Dean Papengamiri representing David Cantilla was so special. I love the not only when obviously the inductee speaks about, you know, getting inducted and their career, etc., but I love the highlight packages and taking a trip down memory lane, and along with that, listening to the commentary and how good it was. I remember, I think it was in the Gary Ablett Jr. package where, you know, you hear Bruce McAvaney and Dennis Cometti, and it just brings back so many fond memories of the game. But all in all, a wonderful night, and a huge congratulations to all inductees. Thoroughly deserved, every single one of them, and they had a huge impact on our game and gave us so many memories, that's for sure. We will talk about the horse racing quickly after this break and these announcements. And look, we'll wrap up the show about 20 to 7 tonight. I've just got to nick off a bit early, but we'll wrap up the show with a few tunes to keep you company. And then at 7 p.m. We will have Confessions with Amma. And look, just quickly, Stratty Day tomorrow, loving that. As I mentioned, 7 p.m. coming up will be Confessions with Amma to keep you company on your Friday night as she just walks in to the studios. A few announcements and then much more sports talk right here on the Friday Sports Fest.
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0: 96.5 in FM, the Friday Sports Fest. Obviously, huge show tonight. We've been talking about all things the World Cup. Huge thanks to everyone who's texted in. We've talked about the NBA Finals, the footy as well, and much more. I thought we'd quickly delve in to a couple races tomorrow. Obviously, it's a huge day, but just quickly, a bit of news coming through recently for Gather Round, and it will remain in South Australia until at least 2029. Back for 3 more years. A huge shout out to Peter Malinauskas and the South Australian government. They've really locked in this Gather Round and really made it theirs. And I think when you own something like that and it's an annual event and you successfully execute it year on, year out, a huge credit to all those involved and the AFL as well. And as I mentioned, 3 more years in SA. You love to see it. Some other states are probably not too happy with that because they want to obviously share it around. But look, it's always turned out really well, and I look forward to it continuing its success in the next few years. Now, to the races just quickly. Huge day tomorrow. It's Stratty Day. That means, I always say, a day for the stories. The Stradbroke is a race for some of the best stories in racing. The group, one of the group ones of the day at Eagle Farm, the other one being the JJ Atkins. Just quickly for the Stratty, so many chances, eh? Fangirl, couple question marks on her from a few people out there. First of all, with the heavyweight, 56.5 kilos for the mare, and that's the heaviest weight in a Stradbroke for a mare in a very, very long time. Pretty sure the last time was 1899. How's that one for the history books? She'll carry 56.5, J-Mac on the back. Barrier 11, that's a pretty good draw if you ask me. I don't mind being drawn a bit wide in the straddy, to be honest. You know, stay away from all the congestion. The heavy ground, because they're expecting a lot of rainfall tomorrow. The heavy ground might be a question mark. Does she get scratched? That's the big question. I'll be sticking with her. I think the mare gets her fifth Group 1 for her career. What a story that would be. She hit the line really strongly in the Kingsford Smith Cup last start. She'll be a lot more improved, a lot more fitter, and I think she's ready to go. And how's this for a story as well? J-Mac and Chris Waller, that illustrious CV, both of them full of Group 1s, a Group 1 which isn't on there, the Stradi, and I think they can add that tomorrow if Fangirl obviously remains in the field and doesn't get scratched due to the weather conditions. Now, if you're looking for an outsider, I'm not sure why he is, but he is. Desert Lightning, number 5, draws Barrier 5. Awesome draw, picture-perfect draw, 55.5 kilos. Luke Nolan on board. Does Luke Nolan wind back the clock to 2012 and win it again for Moods when they won the Stradbroke with Midsummer Music? What a race that was. And this time, can Kat Coleman get her first Stradie? That'd be something special. Luke Nolan, Desert Lightning, they've had a great run this prep. Up in distance, out to the 1,400 metres, which is actually my question mark, to be honest. Ran in the Kingsford Smith Cup, stayed on really well, but, you know, 1,400 metres on wet ground, a bit of a question for me, so I'm not fully, fully confident with Desert Lightning, but I think because it's drawn well, we'll get the cover it requires. I think it's probably one of the fittest horses in the race and has been prepared really well up against some of the most competitive field, and I actually think Desert Lightning is a great each-way chance there. There's a horse by the name of Seeples who has drawn the absolute car park. Record at this distance at the 1400 metres, 5 out of 5. Last start was first up in the Kingsford Smith Cup, came 14th, second last. Just hasn't been the same horse that we saw a year ago. But if it is a bit of wet ground at the 1400 metres, don't put a pen through him. Another one is Splashback. I'm just naming a few outsiders here who I think, you know, what being way overlooked. Splashback, for example, loves wet ground. I thought has been going okay throughout this prep. Loves the 1,400 metres. Very, very impressive there. Has a strong case, especially with Will on board, especially with 52 on the back. And one of my picks... one of my picks for the stories of the day would be Rothfire. Can he do it? Does he win? He won the J.J. Atkins a few years back, won the Doomben 10,000. Now does he win a Stradi and give Rob Heathcote his first ever Stradbroke? Can you believe Rob's never won one? It's about the locals, eh? And I think if Rothfire gets up for Rob Heathcote, I wouldn't be surprised if they shout the bar. Brad Ruwilla in the saddle. He knows this horse so well. The run in the Kingsford Smith Cup hit the line awesomely. Wet track, yes please. Loves Eagle Farm. Likes his distance. Racing super, super well. I love the barrier it's drawn. As I mentioned, don't mind it being you know, a bit wide in barrier 13. Rothfire, one for the stories, and that's what the Stradbroke is. You want another story? Yellow Brick. For Maddie Sears, we know how much she loves that horse. Last year, at about 60 to 1 and $11 to place, I was the bloke on this radio show saying, Yellow Brick's going to win the Stradi, and everyone wouldn't stop laughing at me. He ends up coming second by a length and a half. So, boom, Yellow Brick shows up on the big stages. And I tell you what, also about Yellow Brick, doesn't mind wet ground, loves Eagle Farm, and also loves his distance. Last year, before the Stradi run, his run was not that impressive. I think he came fourth last from memory. I'll just quickly get that up, actually. It would have been 2025, June. Here we go. Before the Stradbroke, he ran in the BRC Sprint, which is just over the 1,300 metres at Doomben, and he came 11th out of 16. And everyone would have put the pen through him. But what people forget is this horse is usually a lot more well-prepared when he has a run like that, gets out to the 1,400 metres and a track that he loves. And obviously he ran a peach of a race with 53.5 kilos on the back. That was last year. He's drawn the absolute car park. That's why I've got a bit of a cross next to him. But the record at the track and trip, and he's an absolute battler. We've seen in the past, the Stratty produces stories for the battlers. I think Tony and Matty Sears, well, it might be a moment which they'll never forget. Jason Collett will be in the saddle, 54 kilos. Shout out to Yellow Brick and all the best to the Sears tomorrow. It'll be an outstanding story if it pays off. But just reiterating, top pick, Fangirl if she gets the run. Desert Lightning's the roughie you should all watch out for. Those are the two who I'm with. For all my tips, analysis, make sure to head to my socials at Isaac's Recaps and they're all there. Now, just quickly talking about the other Group 1 tomorrow at Eagle Farm, the Stratty. The JJ Atkins, along with the Stratty. Tronbolt in the JJ Atkins draws Barrier 9. Chris Waller and James McDonough combined again with this promising two-year-old colt. If it's heavy conditions, he's going to probably win even further. I know that sounds extremely cocky, but I'm willing to back that up. He's going for a hat trick. This horse got an electric turn of foot. I think he's a really promising two-year-old, and this is just the beginning. I think he wins the JJ tomorrow and is on to bigger and better things. Chance for three in a row, up in distance, wet track, yes please. He'll get his feet into the ground. He'll absolutely love it. He'll relish the conditions. And J-Mac, I think, will guide him perfectly throughout this race. Drawing Barrier 9, probably one of the couple in, but I don't mind Barrier 9. He's just off halfway, pretty much. So, look, I think he's a great chance. I know he's a short price favourite, probably too short, but I think he's the one to be with. And out to the 1,600 metres. We'll see how he copes with the mile. Huge thanks to everyone for texting in to the show. Obviously, we're going to knock off a bit early in the program today, probably about quarter to seven. Sorry, I've just forgot a number there. Quarter to seven, we'll be knocking off the airwaves today. And then at 7 p.m., you'll have the wonderful Emma on the airwaves for Confessions. Just quickly before we wrap up the show, just wanted to talk about Sandown races tomorrow. Obviously no features at Sandown, but a really, really good race in the last, and a horse by the name of Changing Colours with Dakota Keane in the saddle draws Barrier 9. Changing Colours used to be with Chris Waller, now is with Lucy Yeomans. New stable, had a trial early May and then had a jump out on the 1st of June. The jump out was super impressive at the 1,000 metres on soft ground. First up record is awesome. The blinkers come on. She'll be a lot more focused, this horse. And I think coming to Sandown, especially at this distance, she'll absolutely love it. A bit of rain about, she'll love it. And she'll have a really good run. So that horse is Changing Colours in the last at Sandown. And just quickly for race 6, Beast Mode is back at the races first up. He hasn't raced in a while since last year. Jackson Radley on board, draws Barrier 7. He goes down in class and he want the early speed. Look, it depends how the track is playing, but if they're on speed and there's a lot of kickback, maybe on speed is the place to be, and we know that he'll be there. He's jumped out recently. He absolutely blitzed the rest of the field. He is just so quick for the rest of them, isn't he? Do you remember last year when he used to run in the 9.55 races at Moonee Valley at times on the Friday night? Gee, those were good days. If you're looking for another horse in that race, or another couple, I should say, Basable Rewarded drops back to the 1,000 metres. Huge positive. And a bit of soft ground would be super beneficial for this horse. I think it's well and truly ready for another win. And Dream Zell, why is this horse the roughie in the race? Barrier 8, last start, tipped it as my roughie of the day, and it won at Sandown at the 1,000 metres. Had soft ground on that occasion. We'll have wet ground again. First of all, loves this track. Run there 5 times, won 2 of them, come third twice as well. Loves the 1,000 metres, draws Barrier 8. Damien Thornton stays on board. And I just can't believe that this horse is an outsider in the field. She's a very nice mare, and I think she can definitely put in a good showing come tomorrow once again. 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If you missed parts of the program, head to innerfm.org.au, the podcast section. You can find the show there, or head to Spotify and search up the Friday Sports Fest, and you can find me there too. We will quickly head to a song, and then we'll head into a few more tunes to wrap up the show. Just quickly, the last at Eagle Farm, Pride of Jenny runs. She'll have the whole of Australia behind her, but I just think the 2200 metres in the Q22 is way too long for her, especially if it's wet ground. I think Half Yours, the Melbourne Cup and Caulfield Cup winner, is the one to be with, along with a roughie called Kovalika, who has Nashwiller on board. So Half Yours, the top pick for me in the Q22, along with Kovalika. Enjoy the day of racing. Enjoy the weekend of sport. From Isaac Haber and the Friday Sports Fest, it's bye for now. We'll quickly head to a song along with a few more tunes. The girls are up next with Confessions. Thanks for joining me. Have a good weekend.

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6: Confessions with Amma and Crystal. And guess what? This week we actually have Amma and Crystal both in the house, which is, I feel like, requires some applause. Crystal, yep, thank you very much.
7: Hello,
6: thank you very much.
7: Everyone. Mm. It is me, it is us. We're back.
6: Yes.
7: But before we start the show today, I'd like to acknowledge the traditional owners on the land which we are broadcasting from, the Wurundjeri people of the Kulin Nation, and pay respects to the elders past, present, and emerging.
6: Yes, and even more exciting today, we have a guest here with us. I haven't had a guest in a really long time.
7: Craziness.
6: But this one is actually quite a special guest for me.
7: Yeah.
6: I've been dying to have this specific guest on the show for a very long time.
7: Yeah.
6: I would like you all to join me in welcoming Empress. Mm. Empress is one of my newer friends, I would say. but hopefully long friends for the rest of my life. Hopefully you're not going anywhere. And Empress is an artist.
8: Yes.
6: Empress, can you tell us a little bit about yourself?
7: Yes, please.
8: Yeah, okay. Well, I'm a singer-songwriter. I'm also I do like regular writing as well.
6: Nice.
8: I have a Substack. I'm in that bubble of the internet.
6: Yes. Can I just say I actually read your Substack?
8: Did you?
6: Yes, I loved it.
8: I'm so glad. I hope you
6: keep it up. Because honestly, I feel like everybody at some point during their life thought they were going to be a writer. Mm-hmm. I don't know if that's everybody, but it was definitely me.
8: Definitely the girly core.
6: When I read what you're reading, it makes me feel like my inner child is soothed.
8: Oh my gosh.
6: Yes.
8: That makes me
6: so happy.
8: That
6: is literally the truth. That's not even me gassing you up because I don't gas people up.
7: I don't do that.
8: Time we've known each other, I know that's true.
6: Thank you very much. Thank you very much. Well, this is your first time on our show.
8: Yeah.
6: And we have a different type of platform. We don't just play music. We like to judge people. So okay.
8: And I'm so good at that. Sister, you are so good at that.
6: I'm so glad because that's what we need tonight. We need that energy.
7: Yes.
6: Especially because it's kind of like our first week back. You know what I mean?
7: 100%.
6: Sometimes we just need an extra person to bring in the energy. But So I'll explain to you what we do. So essentially, confessions is exactly that. We read out strangers' confessions.
8: Right.
6: They're anonymous. And then we give our opinions, reactions, reflections, advice, whatever. right? Me and Crystal usually try to find some before we come into the show. Mm. Sometimes we're finding them on the fly. Mm. Sometimes they're coming in via text. Yeah. Which reminds me, if you are listening and you want to join in on the conversation, please text us on 0456 965 965.
7: Correct.
6: I might even let you call us, to be honest, because,
8: spice it up.
6: But haven't tried it.
7: Spice it up.
6: But yes, call us while we're on the music breaks, because I have no idea how to handle it otherwise.
7: Yeah, guys, we'll panic. And I'll be like, the phone's gone. Yes,
6: but if you are looking to try out our technical abilities tonight, please call us on 03-9457-1718. That doesn't roll off the tongue as easily as the texting number. But we'll still accept your texts. So, yeah, and... fun part of today is that I am not the only one in charge of the playlist. Empress is as well.
7: Oh,
6: yes. Yes. Oh, yeah. So I'm excited to hear what you've got lined up. I've got a few artists myself, but most of it will be your choice and whatever else we're feeling, or if anyone wants to text in any recommendations as well. And if you're wondering where to find us, as usual, you can find us on Instagram or Spotify or Apple Podcasts under Confessions Radio, because that's where all of our podcasts get uploaded.
7: Yeah.
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7: We really should have an app.
6: Honestly, yeah.
7: Like, I'm sorry. I know this is a bit of a thing, but it just popped into my head where some of my friends at work were like, we'll love to listen. But don't you guys have an app, like an InnerFM app? And I'm like, brother.
6: It's true.
7: That's a freaking good idea, my guy.
8: Business opportunity.
7: Yeah. Right? Stonks. Right?
6: Honestly, if anyone's listening and they know how to create apps, please let us know. But also, you have to be okay with doing it voluntarily, because we're all volunteers here. Mm-hmm, mm-hmm. And that would be amazing.
8: We do it for the love of the game.
7: Yeah, literally. Yeah. Not the love of the money in the pocket.
6: Yes. Well, without further ado, I'm going to jump into some of the artists I've been listening to this week. I don't know how to introduce this one. They're a family group. They're known as Infinity Song. Not sure if any of you have heard of them.
7: No.
6: Their songs just keep coming on my For You page and my... they're known as Infinity Song. Not sure if any of you have heard of them.
7: No.
6: Their songs just keep coming on my For You page.

0: That's Sprinter by Dave and Central C. Before that, we had Danger by Near Archives, and we also had Holding Back the Years by Simply Red. And then we started it all off with Pray by Solly and Haters Anthem by Infinity Song. And now we're about to get into this.
1: Am I in the wrong?
2: Oh, wait. Is that the time?
1: Am I in the wrong?
3: Stop it. Get some help.
2: Daddy, chill.
4: What the hell is he doing now?
2: Daddy, chill.
1: You know what time it is.
2: Am I in the wrong?
5: Daddy chill.
6: Stunning, slay, sick.
7: Sorry, screaming at the daddy chill.
6: Daddy chill, guys.
0: Daddy chill.
6: Daddy chill, all right.
0: Best thing
6: ready?
0: I've ever found on the internet is daddy chill.
6: It was.
7: Hey, it's Pride Month, all right. That works.
6: Yes,
7: that works.
6: Exactly. All right. Speaking of, I got one here that says, I'm in love with my gay best friend.
0: Wow. Well, that always works out well, doesn't it?
6: Always.
0: It does.
6: So I met my best friend, who I'll call Dylan, about a year ago. We're both uni students who live in the same apartment complex, one door away from each other. When we met, he expressed interest in women, but was still a virgin, hadn't really dated. Okay. In January, we started flirting. We were very similar and had been close for a while before. I slept in his bed with him a few times when I didn't want to go home, and he offered. We would cuddle and stuff, but I didn't want to rush anything as he hadn't really been with anyone yet. One day, we just kind of decided to actually pursue each other. He kept telling me how beautiful and perfect I was, that his favourite thing to do was to hang out with me, and that I was basically the girl version of him. We started going out, but our friends were weird about it. They thought it would ruin the friendship group. Dylan is very easily influenced and decided it will be easier to end things. But we kept running it back and took about three separate instances for him to actually make that decision, which featured him crying in my arms about how he didn't want to do it, but didn't want to lose his friends. Lame. Fast forward about 2 weeks, we have returned to being friends, and there's definitely still a weird tension, but nevertheless, we persist. Then one day we go on a walk where he casually comes out to me as fully gay. I had known he was bisexual, as I was the first one he told, but apparently he had come out to all of our friends except me. I wasn't mad, and I just told him that I was thankful he trusted me enough to tell me. I'm also bisexual, so I think his apprehension came from our history. Here's where the disconnect lies for me. One, I don't know if gay men can consistently get boners from women, especially when physical touch is involved. Someone please educate me. Two, there's just genuine times where there is no other way our behaviour together can be described as anything other than romantic. Three, he's recently been acting odd, the same way he used to when we were first talking. I've never felt the way I felt about him with anyone else. What do I do? I don't want to disrespect his identity, and I think I'm just more confused on how to navigate this as it's brought up some complex feelings.
7: Goodness.
0: Okay. Well, Empress, do you want to start? Because I feel like we need to go around the circle here.
7: Right.
0: So, what are your first thoughts? I know you're dying to say something. Yeah.
7: Okay, I mean, look, the first thing that I thought was like, girl, there's so many words about what is like such a tiny scenario. Like, pack it up. Like, I'm so sorry. I'm so sorry to be so cutthroat about this. But I'm like, honey, wow. I mean, look, if you're like just fresh out uni, like you're just discovering each other, yourselves, like all the things, like it's not that deep. Like, just let it go.
0: Yeah,
7: please, 100%. For the love of Christ.
0: Yeah.
7: Also, like so many words about a man. Like, I don't care that he's gay. Like, it's still so many words about a man. Like, let's calm it down, please.
0: Yeah, put him on a pedestal.
6: Literally.
7: Like, honey. And look, I'm queer, right? Like, I can say unequivocally for sure, he's not that worth it. Like, calm down. like I'm sorry.
6: We
7: like,
6: have
7: like,
0: the authority
6: look,
0: here, people.
7: The authority, absolutely. And it's
6: just
7: Pride Month, so you have to say yes. Like, thank you.
6: I also agree. It's like, look, you know, you guys seem both young. You're like, don't put so much pressure on labels. But at the same time, why would you... And I'm taking sexuality orientation aside, this is two people. Mm-hmm. Why would you want to pursue someone who's clearly like playing, not playing a game, but like is playing with your feelings?
7: Yes.
6: The fact that he broke up with you because of friends, like that's to wild. Me, that's an ick.
7: That's such an ick. It's like, also like the biggest, like that's why dating when you're that young, it's just, it's always like...
6: The frontal cortex isn't developed, my guy. Like, just, you know, just be his mate, move on, like, go see some titties. I know you said you'll buy. Like, just, you know, go live your life.
7: Oh my gosh, 100%.
6: Just don't, just, and yeah, I mean...
7: Actually, you know what, PSA to all bi women, okay? Mm. Like, go sleep with women and just forget about the rest of the things that keep you up at night because I trust and believe...
6: Trust, bro.
7: Like, bro.
6: Bro, trust me.
7: Bro, believe me. Life will...
6: Heed my warning.
7: Heed my words. Okay, your life will improve exponentially.
0: So, essentially, I have nothing more to add.
6: That's fair.
7: I spoke a lot. I'm so sorry. Look, no, you started with, like, the gay story, so I'm like...
0: I'm not even going to lie. I've now completely forgotten what the question even was, what the scenario was. All I remember was best friend is gay.
6: Best friend's gay. I love my best friend.
0: Can I be in love with my best friend? Well, the question is your best friend in love with you?
6: True. Like, of course you can be in love with him. Yeah. But, like, what's he putting down?
0: And, like, what do you mean? Like, what are you going to do about it?
7: Also, do you know what love is at that age? I didn't know what love was at that age.
0: How old are they?
7: Like, 20, right?
6: Yeah, 20.
7: Yeah.
0: Oh, yeah.
7: Babies. Oh, God.
0: Babies.
7: Yeah.
6: Bobbies.
7: Sometimes, like, I think at that age, I tell anyone that I know who is, like, that young, I'll be like, okay, like, this is your time. Just be messy. To all parties involved. Be messy. Make all your mistakes. So long as you're not doing anything like, you know...
6: Dangerous, yeah.
7: Absolutely. And you're not like being a horrible person.
6: Yeah, don't ruin someone's life.
7: Of course. But, like, you don't ruin someone's life. Don't be vindictive or malicious or whatever. Yeah. But like, be messy in the sense of like, just chase your desires and just like, go about it. You know what I mean?
0: Right.
7: And in this instant, chase the desire... to not do that.
6: I know I just said chase the desires, but let me run that back. Don't do that. In this situation,
7: let me backtrack.
6: Don't do that. But everything else, yes, but not right now. Don't do it with that. Don't.
0: Right.
7: You just got to, like, you know, believe it when people tell you.
0: Believe them when they tell you who they are.
6: Heed the warnings.
7: Heed the warnings.
0: Well, before I go into mine, we actually got a few texts.
6: A few?
0: Yes.
6: It's like one.
0: So, essentially, people want to educate you and let you know, Crystal.
6: What did I say?
0: That first one we got was, yes, you do know that you can listen back to your show on the podcast page on the Inner FM website, yeah? Yes, we did know.
6: Yes,
0: in fact, I did say that at the start. I did plug it. I said you can also listen to us on innerfm.org.au. But thanks for the reminder for me to say it again in case anyone missed it. If you're joining us, that is where you can listen to us. Another one came through, says essentially the same thing. I don't have a confession, but I thought I'd mention the Community Radio Plus app that was made by the Community Broadcasting Foundation. All your podcasts, previous episodes, are even there.
6: What?
7: Ah. Okay.
6: I didn't know that.
0: Already done it.
7: I'm going to call that manifestation. You spoke
0: that.
7: It out
0: you
7: and then it came
0: you
7: to
0: shall
7: you.
0: Receive.
7: Exactly.
6: Guys, thank you. That was actually, I was like, I was always thinking like that, an app, you know?
7: Hey.
6: Like,
7: so you know what? What just happened? Community.
0: Yes.
6: Love.
7: That's what it's about, guys.
6: Family.
0: Yes. Thank you so much for your contributions. Anyone else want to join in? Please text us on 0456-965-965. I'll be right back. We're going to play some sponsors and then I'm going to go right into another confession. 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

and it's not Cartier on my arm, it's a Richard. What, well, gone? I ain't seen shorty in a minute. She asked how I am, I said calm. She said I'm the man, I said in it. Posted up with my dog at yard. If you got a friend for my friend, then bring it. When I was broke, heart cold like December. But now I'm up, my step got a spring in.

That's Little Things by LMA. Before that, we had Wagwan by Central C and Therapy at the Club by Flo. Always down to do the little things.

0: chill.
1: Yes, our time-old favorite question, am I in the wrong? Well, we're about to find out because I just found an unhinged story. Unhinged, guys. I truly mean it.
0: Let me see.
2: I'm ready to be gagged.
0: Let me...
1: Yeah. It could mean so many things in so many different ways. So this one's titled, am I in the wrong for bailing on a Tinder hookup when I saw her in person?
0: Ooh, mamma mia. Okay.
2: All right. This is spicy.
0: Here we go.
1: Yeah. Okay, so am I in the wrong for bailing on a Tinder hookup when I saw her in person? Here's the story.
0: Okay.
1: I matched with a woman on Tinder a few days ago. We got chatting and decided we were going to meet just to hook up. I was hesitant at first as she was a fair bit older than me and seemed a bit off the rails, but I thought, why the hell not? So anyway, I drove an hour to her place for the meetup. The whole way I was hesitant. This isn't really who I am. I don't do this regularly and wasn't sure how I felt about it. But I decided, F it, and stuck with the plan. Mm-hmm. So I got to her place and straight away she's out here. She's out of her house in the passenger seat of my car in the blink of an eye.
0: Oh, God.
1: This was startling. But what got me the most was just how much more unattractive she was in person.
0: Oh, no.
2: Ooh.
1: Damn, I struggled to get that out. She was quite beautiful in her Tinder profile, but when I saw her in person, she had missing teeth. In brackets, a few were rotten. Oh. And she was a lot heavier set than her pics had led on. She also very quickly tried lighting a cigarette in my car. I'm not opposed to smoking, really, but hell no, not in my car. Basically, all attraction was immediately lost and I wanted to get out of there. So in a slightly panicked state, I told her that I got cold feet and didn't want to go through with it. She proceeded to call me a C word, said I was an awful person, said I wasted her time and hoped that I had bad karma for this. In brackets, her wish came true because I ended up with a nail in my tire on the way home.
0: That's crazy.
1: Now, I know I'm a jerk for bailing last minute and leading her on, but I just couldn't bring myself to do it and I didn't want to hurt her feelings. I was already hesitant going into it and all attraction was lost immediately, so I just don't know how I should feel about it. Am I in the wrong?
0: I mean, you're not in the wrong. I do feel bad for her though.
2: Yeah.
0: You know what I mean? Like, I don't know. Like, I'm very empathetic. Yeah, like, I just feel... I feel bad for her, you know what I mean? She probably thought, oh, yeah, I'm getting some of that. Like,
1: I'm getting some.
0: Genuinely, actually, I'm like, oh, that sucks. Like, you did the right thing of getting out of that situation. But I'm sorry. Like, I actually just feel bad for her more than you. I don't know why. I think my heart, like, goes out to her a little bit. I don't know. Yeah. Like, I always feel bad for people, man. Like...
2: Well, there's, like, a catfish element to this as well.
0: Yeah, there is.
2: Like, there's a little bit... Like, depending on how much of a difference there is between the photos and the IRL.
1: True. Well, that sounds like a lot. So,
2: I do think also, like... there's like the reactionary response, which is intense and crazy. And I wonder where this person's perspective lies.
1: Yeah.
2: Because at the end of the day, like for me personally, nothing will be as bad as having bad sex.
1: Yes.
2: Especially in this scenario, you know what I mean? If it's a bad hookup.
1: Yeah.
2: And obviously it would be had this person gone through with it.
1: Yeah.
2: That's like the net negative.
1: Right.
2: You know what I mean?
1: Yeah.
2: So, like, think, you know, like, take a step back. Like, okay, like, yes, this is, like, insulting. And yes, this, like, makes me feel very rejected and very, like, upset. But at the same time...
1: would have caused me more trauma.
2: Exactly.
1: If it went any further.
2: Exactly.
1: That is so true.
2: Exactly.
1: Well, I'm going to actually have to pivot from you guys because, personally, I don't feel bad for her at all.
0: Okay.
1: It's giving AI on her images.
0: it's giving ChatGPT airbrush.
1: How do you go from having teeth to no teeth?
0: That's
1: and
0: crazy.
1: Some rotten
2: yeah, that's
1: ones
2: wild.
1: To go with. Like, that's crazy,
2: I think.
1: Also, the audacity to sit in my car and start smoking. Did you ask me?
0: It's giving, like, obsession type.
2: I shouldn't be surprised at that.
0: Car.
2: That's very...
0: Thank you. Just, like, running into
1: what
0: the car.
1: What do you
0: car.
1: Mean?
0: Like, what are you...
1: Running into my car.
0: That's
1: I didn't
0: crazy
1: even know
0: guy.
1: If you're
2: yeah,
1: the
2: that's an interesting
0: help!
2: Detail.
0: Help!
2: The quick fast.
0: Help!
1: Like, I got there, she saw me. What were you doing, waiting for me at the window? Like, I turned up, you jumped into
0: help!
1: My car. woman.
3: Wild.
1: The best thing you got was also, me saying,
0: pepper spray.
2: Plan? Was it meant to be in the car or was it not meant to be at her place?
1: I don't know, but it seems like a lot of it happened too quickly. Mm. And personally, I don't blame you from running and legging it out of there.
2: Mm.
1: The karma bit is hilarious, though. You got a nail in your tire.
0: Yeah, that's pretty
1: hilarious.
0: Funny.
1: R.I.P. to you.
2: I do need to say quick, like, point out the Alva drive. Unless you're rural and like it's like I don't know the gender of the person who was riding.
1: I think
2: but
1: it
2: if
1: was
2: this
1: a male.
2: Is like a queer moment,
1: yeah,
2: then I can understand like for queer people, like sometimes
0: that.
2: You gotta be putting in the legwork to even have an experience.
0: Yeah.
2: But like if it's not a rural moment,
1: yeah.
2: And you're
0: what
2: just
0: are you doing?
2: Like, what are you doing, sir?
0: When you said I drove it out, I was like, my little ears perked up. I'm like, an hour?
1: My brother's someone you don't even know.
0: My guy?
2: Really, my brother in Christ. Like, let's get stuck in with the man in the mirror. Like, that's
0: man.
2: A lot.
0: Come on, my guy.
1: Hilarious. Wild. Now, That was a great discussion,
0: that was
1: guys.
0: Great.
2: That was really great.
1: I wanted to segue because I did promise that I would get to ask you a few more questions. So
0: yes.
1: I'm putting on my interviewer's hat right now.
2: Oh,
1: nice. Empress, there's a lot of people who are listening who don't know anything about you, right? Mm. First of all, how'd you come up with your name? Because I know as an artist, we all have... I say it like I am one too. Okay.
0: As an artist.
1: Okay, let me rephrase it.
2: There's an artistry to what you do. Come on now.
1: Ooh, okay.
2: Hey, give her flowers.
1: Artists tend to have a story behind how they got to where they are, why they've decided to choose a certain name. Sometimes they don't have a real story. It's just, I liked it. I want to know it all.
2: Mm.
1: As much as you want to give us, how about we start off with what is the type of music that you make?
2: I would say it's kind of in the realm of R&B pop.
1: Ooh, R&B pop.
2: Yeah, a little bit of like a alt R&B, if you will. People have said alternate R&B has been my vibe before. I just kind of am a blend of a lot of things. Like,
1: right.
2: I really love jazz.
1: Uh-huh.
2: I really love a lot of pop music. Mm. I really, really love R&B music.
1: Nice.
2: And there's just like a lot of those elements that sort of just... A lot of them are quite interchangeable as well. Like, you see a lot of jazz and R&B, and, like, you see a lot of these, like, in terms of the theoretical side of it, there is a lot of overlap.
1: Yes.
2: Mm-hmm. So that's sort of just where it exists.
1: Wow.
2: Yeah.
1: Do you have an example of a track that people can listen to know what R&B pop sounds like? Or is that something that you think you've created with your style?
2: Definitely, like... The Therapy at the Club song Flow that we just played.
1: That's
2: very much, you know, it's technically pop music, but it's so rooted in that genre.
1: Really?
2: It'll be, well, when it's, you know, when you look it up on the apps and stuff, it'll label it
1: as pop
2: and
1: that's
2: stuff.
1: Wild. I would have thought that
2: very
1: was
2: wild.
1: Definitely R&B old school.
2: Yeah.
1: Just with a little bit of like modern twist on it.
0: Yeah.
1: But like, really, it's giving like Aaliyah with two other Aaliyahs. So,
2: giving Destiny's Child.
1: Yeah.
2: But I guess, like, I mean, you know, not to be a nerd about it, but, like, I guess pop music is really just whatever is popular at the time.
1: That is so true.
2: So I think, like, we're in an era where a lot of pop is R&B focused.
1: That's true.
2: And I guess, you know, everyone just kind of, depending on what little subcultures that you were raised around.
1: That's so true.
2: Will, like, kind of show what taste you end up having.
1: Yeah.
2: And so I loved explaining my style through my Mount Rushmore of artists.
1: Oh.
2: For, like, my favourite people.
1: Who are your Mount Rushmore of artists?
2: Sade.
1: Okay.
2: George Michael.
1: Nice.
2: Beyonce.
1: Yes.
2: And then kind of a revolving door of someone in jazz.
1: Okay.
2: Whether it be, like, old school or new school, like an Amy Winehouse is, like, a more newer... And she's not strictly jazz, but like a lot of jazz influence. And then like a Chet Baker or like a Sarah Vaughan or a Dusty Springfield is like a little bit like yes and no jazz, but she kind of has a lot of other things.
1: Wow.
2: And then Julia Stone and
1: I've heard some of these people before.
2: Yeah.
1: And honestly, I really admire your music knowledge because sometimes I just be playing whatever sounds good.
0: Yeah.
1: Literally. And people be like, why? And I was like, because it's a vibe.
0: I like the beat that goes boom, boom, boom, boom. Beep, beep, beep, beep. And I'm like, yes, good.
1: Yeah.
0: This is good music.
2: So what the fuck say?
0: Computer play boom, boom.
1: Oh, my God. Speaking of, I know a song like that I'm going to have to queue up.
0: All right.
1: That is a German song that's been hounding my my feed recently, and it sounds a bit like Kanye's, like poopity scoop scoop, but I think it's because it's German. So anyway, I'll cue it up. But Crystal, you have something to read.
0: I do. I don't know how to cope after I, 26 female, caught my boyfriend who's 27 of almost 6 years planning to cheat on me.
2: Oh.
0: So I caught him. I caught him going for the first time around March. It started in February and he hasn't stopped since. He's been going at least once. Hold on a second.
2: Wait, sorry. Hold on.
0: Yeah.
2: I'm confused.
0: Yeah, no, me too.
2: Has he only planned or has she known that he's been cheating for that amount of time?
0: Well, it, as the title says, of almost 6 years paying to cheat on me.
2: Ooh. Paying?
0: Paying. So I thought planning?
2: Interesting.
0: Paying, okay.
1: Okay.
2: Go on.
0: I caught him, going for the first time around March. It started in February and he hasn't stopped since. He's been going at least once every 2 weeks to get hand jobs from various massage parlors in town. Okay, I understand where the pain comes from now. But also, so he's always had a coffee, but for the last year or so, he's been going to these, baristas who do this. They're called bikini baristas.
1: Right.
0: He follows them all on his public Instagram. It's so embarrassing.
2: Oh, my goodness.
0: We live with his mum, 53, his brother, 28, his mother's girlfriend. Oh, my God. Oh, sorry, his brother's girlfriend. Oh. And one of their mutual childhood friends and his girlfriend. We all rent a home together and for the last 4 years. They all know. His mum agreed to lie to me about his massages. Oh. I found out because I'd seen the messages. I found out because I'd seen the text on his iPad, and instead of apologising, he just changed all his passcodes and passwords, so I can't find anything out anymore. His brother has been encouraging him to cut me loose because he thinks I'm a shithead and he deserves better. He values fitness and I'm a fat woman apparently, so he's always disliked me.
2: Oh.
0: There's no way that the brother's girlfriend and best friend haven't been told by his brother what's going on. They all know that I'm not enough for him and he's had to go pay to cheat on me. The worst part is this is the places that are really even kosher. I was a victim of child trafficking. This story is crazy.
2: Oh my God.
0: And it's been incredibly difficult for me to sit through the emotions of not being chosen over other products. And I feel horrible about it. I can't stop thinking that I'm so disgusted that he had to go victimize other women and feeling like my looks and personality are all horrible. After I found out about this, he told me that he doesn't find himself attracted to me whatsoever anymore, and he can't feel any love for me anymore, and he just has to be touched.
2: Oh my God.
0: I asked why, if he didn't love or respect me, and I wasn't even good enough, why he like why? And he just shrugged. I can't seem to get over it. I've done everything possible to get out the last 3 months. My resolve is crumbling. I can't seem to find any value in myself, my body, or my soul. I'm struggling with the fact that I think his actions are vile and he's been at home with people who love him while mine haven't been around. So she doesn't know what to do pretty much. Poor little guy.
1: Well, first thing I would say is maybe reach out to Lifeline.
2: Yeah. Actually.
1: And for anyone who's wondering what the number for Lifeline is, it's 13 11 14. That's the Australian line. I'm sure there are other services available as well. But getting back into that story.
2: That's actually so shocking that I don't have a lot to say.
1: Yeah. That's a lot.
0: That's a lot. Let's tackle one thing at a time.
2: We might be here all night.
0: Yes.
1: I wasn't meant to laugh.
2: Sorry.
0: I didn't even know what to tackle first.
1: First of all, get out.
2: Yeah.
0: Get out.
1: Get out is the best and safest.
0: Save your money and get out. Like, you deserve so much better. You don't deserve someone making you feel that low.
2: Yeah.
0: And his family for even,
2: the conniving, the canoodling, can't.
0: Yeah, they're probably all in bed together, literally. Good God. Leave.
1: Ew.
0: Just leave, girl. Yeah, like, you deserve so much better. 9, 9, 9, 9.
2: I will say some are also like the language that she used like when speaking about herself.
1: Yes.
2: I'm like, honey, no.
1: Yes.
2: I'm like, I have this like huge belief. I'm a big therapy person. Mm-hmm. I'm a big like look after yourself type person.
1: Mm-hmm.
2: I very much prioritize my sense of like peace and my sense of stability above all else.
1: Yes.
2: And like specifically peace. Like I want to be able to wake up every morning and be like, it's chill.
1: Yes.
2: Like I'm my problems are all just like I'll get heated about my problems, but at the end of the day, you know,
1: it's chill.
2: It's fine.
1: Can I just say something?
0: Say it.
1: I don't think I heard a word you said because your voice is so soothing.
2: And that's why I wanted to come on this show, because I've been told several times, I'm like, let the people...
1: That was like a massage of my brain.
2: I'm so glad.
1: But I know you said some bars there, but I was just like listening to like the vibrations in your voice and I'm like, wow, you need to come back. In fact, I might have to make you a regular.
0: a trio.
2: Gladly.
1: Well, if anyone else isn't speechless and wordless and wants to tell us what they thought of that story, you can text us on 0456 965-965. That was a lot. That was a lot. But you know what can get us through this? Some George Michael, actually.
0: Oh, hell yeah.
1: By request, obviously. This is Fast Love, Part 1 by George Michael. 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

0: That was Nothing Can Come Between Us by Sade. And before that, we had Gut Genun. I'm trying my best. I think that's how you say it. By Kits Rig. And then before that, we had Fast Love by George Michael. And now we're about to have this. Okay, not that.
1: You know what time it is.
2: Daddy, chill.
1: You know what time it is.
2: Am I in the wrong? Daddy, chill.
0: Yeah, okay. So I thought my transition was going to be Slate, but it wasn't. So I promised that we'd be asking you some questions. So I have some more questions for you, Empress. First one I wanted to ask was the one I was supposed to ask before.

0: before, but never got to.
1: Got derailed.
0: I just had so many questions.
2: So many confessions.
0: Yes, but I wrote them down in my head. First one is, how did you get your name? Like, how did you pick your name or get it?
1: What's the origin story?
0: Yes. We love an origin story.
2: I love my government name, disclaimer. Mm-hmm. I do love it. I think it's a wonderful name.
0: Mm.
2: But as an artist name, it just doesn't
1: slap.
2: It doesn't slap. It really doesn't slap. There's too many syllables. There's too much going on. And yeah. I was like, I need to not do this.
0: Yes.
2: And I felt uncomfortable about it. I was like, this is not like me as an artist. You know what I mean? Like, I want to kind of differentiate those two things.
0: Mm-hmm.
2: And I was like, agonizing over it for some time, just trying to figure out, like, I came up with like these other very lame names. And then my mum, she's a scientist. She's like the least woo-woo person that you would ever know. But she has this very thick, like, book of birthdays that goes into every single day of the year. And it'll be like, these are the traits of my birthday is February 3rd. So it's like, these are the traits of a February 3rd Aquarius. Thank you. And it'll say like the star sign, the zodiac sign, you know, numbers that are associated, all these things, all the weird things. And it also had tarot cards and specific tarot cards that are associated with each date.
0: Mm.
2: And the tarot card associated with my date was the Empress card. And so I looked up what the Empress card means, and it's about, she's basically like the divine feminine. And she is kind of like soft power, but like power. And she's kind of just like lilting on her throne sort of thing. Like, she's really like casual about it.
0: Yeah.
2: But then she has like this crown with 12 stars on it, and they're meant to represent the entire zodiac. Signs, like all the signs.
0: Yeah.
2: And so it's kind of to indicate like the level of like power, dominion she has.
0: Yeah. Kind of, and it's the queen of all.
2: Yeah. And it's very like feminine, very matriarchal, all these kind of things. Please, if anyone is really into tarot is being like, that's incorrect. Sorry, but that's what I got from you. Like, please don't argue with me. I will cave.
0: That is so funny.
2: But I was like, yeah, I've always been a very feminine person.
0: Mm.
2: And this was, I came up with the name before I explored gender identity, and I came out as non-binary.
0: Mm.
2: And so it was kind of like a little bit, it was like in this time in my life where I was like, okay, I don't want to be masculine. It doesn't really sit with like my experience in this world and how I've like always been.
0: Mm-hmm.
1: Yeah.
2: And so then I was like, Empress, why not?
0: I love that.
1: I like that.
0: That's a beautiful story. Thanks. I, when people ask me about my name, I'm like, well, I was born on Saturday, so that's the name that was given to me. I need to come up with an artist name because that sounds amazing.
1: I have mine.
0: Let's go by I'm a B. What was yours? Sorry?
1: Christal.
0: Oh.
2: Love.
0: Yeah, so you might not know this, but Crystal and I have been trying to become a DJ duo for a little while.
1: For a year.
0: And we've been trying to figure out a name because we both have iconic names.
1: And this is like...
0: I just don't merge.
1: I'm not
0: well.
1: Even lying to you.
2: Mm-hmm.
1: Once we figure out a name, we will be on.
0: It's over for everyone.
1: It's just... I find it... So I have ADHD quite badly, but like I find it very hard to... lucky if I don't have certain things in the name. I've been ChatGPTing. I've been trying. Like, it's actually got us both stumped.
0: Yeah.
2: Okay.
0: Because we both have iconic individual names. Like, I have always gone by I'm a B.
2: I'm so sorry, but every time I like read or like say your name and stuff, I do unfortunately think of where I am. I'm so sorry.
0: Yeah, that's where it came from. It's like the song came out and everyone's like, hang on a second, your name's Amma. And I was like, yes. And then I had a second wind because halfway through high school, people realized that my last name started with a B.
2: Mm.
0: And they're like, oh my God. I was like, wait, was that not the joke the entire time? Like, no. but yes, thank you so
2: you
0: much.
2: You should
0: for
2: like find
0: us.
2: A joint name. So
0: that's
2: I've
0: what
2: had
0: we're
2: like,
0: trying to do, but we can't figure it out. So like the merging of those two names don't work, but they're so iconic.
1: Yeah.
0: Maybe we can't be a duo, Crystal.
2: There's an element where like you kind of chop and change, like do half of one, half of the other, or something.
0: Yeah.
2: So then you have your individual names.
0: Because
2: I've seen that before in DJ duos.
0: Yeah.
1: Cry Amma.
0: Anyway.
2: I'ma cry.
0: Oh,
1: I'ma cry.
0: I mean,
2: sets the scene.
0: It's a bit sad.
2: I'ma cry because the music's so good.
0: Well, thinking of something along the lines of like, I'ma be in crisis. I'm a crisis.
2: That's too long. I'm sorry to say.
0: It is real long.
1: That's hilarious.
0: This is why it's a work in progress.
2: I do care a lot about naming conventions, so please message me afterwards.
0: That's so funny.
2: I'll tell you.
0: Oh, thank you. Okay. Well, one of you has a confession. I can't remember who, but somebody read a confession so we can react.
1: All right. Give me one sec. Mm. It has just died on me.
0: Unless...
1: Beep, beep. No, I got... trust me. I got a good one.
0: Okay. Right.
1: Give me one uno momento. Beep, beep, beep, beep, beep, beep, dun, beep, beep, beep, beep, beep, beep, beep, beep, beep, beep, beep, beep. Okay. Ahem. Are you guys ready?
0: Yes.
1: Boyfriend / baby daddy cheated again. Oh. Should I try to work it out or get
2: out? Pack it up. That's it. That's enough. Now, I actually don't need to hear anymore.
1: Oh, people, man. People are all silly sausages, but let's...
2: All right, let's
1: we listen, we don't judge.
0: Oh. I judge.
1: Yeah. I, 38 female, am a stay-at-home mum of 3 kids, a 9-year-old, not biologically my boyfriend's child, and twin toddlers, a year and a half. My boyfriend, who is 14 years my junior.
0: Ooh.
2: Huh? She's 38.
1: Huh? 38? What's 38 minus 14?
0: So
2: 24.
0: Yeah. So wait, does her boyfriend have a baby too?
1: Yeah, well, her boyfriend...
2: Wait, so her 24-year-old boyfriend has a 9-year-old?
1: No, her 24-year-old boyfriend has the twins with her.
0: Okay.
1: The 9-year-old is hers only, not his.
2: Right, okay.
0: Okay, because I heard not biologically
2: mine. Yeah, and I thought like not bi... Yeah.
0: Did she say not biologically?
1: No, not biologically, my boyfriend's.
0: Right, okay, cool.
2: Right,
0: cool.
2: Okay.
0: We're back on.
1: So my boyfriend, who is 14 years my junior, made me a stay-at-home mum when I became pregnant. In the beginning of our relationship, he wasn't committed. Not just to me, but anyone, and I knew that. We were getting to know each other. I was okay with that because he works on the road and he felt like no one would be willing or able to faithfully commit due to his job.
0: His job?
1: He works on the road, he travels.
0: Okay.
2: Right.
1: Fast forward 2.5 years and we are in a committed relationship and have twins together and we just moved into a home together. I found out that he cheated right after I gave birth. After a little more digging, I found out they had been cheating with a girl that he gets STIs from every time he's with her.
2: Oh.
1: Crime.
2: Like jail.
1: Jail, but jail crime. Why he can't simply use protection is beyond me. Why he continues to choose this girl, I don't know. They've never been in a relationship based on what he says. During my pregnancy, I was treated for an STI and had BV pretty much the entire pregnancy. There was a period of time before I had the babies prematurely that I didn't see him for about 3 months. When I found out he cheated the first time, I also found out that he had been treated for the same STI 3 times in 4 months during that period we didn't see each other.
2: Oh my gosh.
1: I confronted him about the cheating the first time. He refused to talk about it, saying it was embarrassing. I told him that if he ever cheated again, I would find out, and when I did, I would leave him. Fast forward almost a year, our babies are on his insurance plan and I review the claims that come in. This past Friday, a claim came in and I opened it only to find out that it's not for us twins, but for him. A visit to an urgent care and a prescription for an antibiotic. I called him and asked him what he did. He didn't want to talk about it, even though I already knew. He told me that I already knew what he did and I could assume. I asked him what I needed to get tested and treated for. He told me the next day after calling the clinic back. I asked him if this girl knew that she was giving people STIs. He said he told her and she said she had been tested and was clean. I asked her, why her out of all people? He said he didn't know. I asked why I couldn't use protection, why he'd put both his health and mine at risk, or even jeopardize losing his family. Again, he didn't know. Apparently, he called her up when he got to his most recent work site, which is a whole different state than our home, as well as a different state from the girl. He said that he saw me texting someone and assumed that I was talking to them, so he ran with it. For context, the person I was talking to is a woman in her advanced age and has a man's name and is related to one of my other children, which don't biologically belong to my boyfriend. I am devastated and heartbroken as this relationship is the most invested in someone that I've ever been. I've never had... I haven't done anything like this to him and I've only told him I'm being very transparent and honest about anything and everything, even if it was uncomfortable for me, simply to support the words and promises or never hurt him. He said he loves me and he wants to marry me, but I don't think he even loves himself at this point. What person that loves themselves will willingly return over to someone who makes them physically sick? I can't for the life of me understand the reasons for any of this. I don't want to leave him. Oh, honey. But I also can't allow myself to be treated this way. In all other areas, he's present and provides. In all other areas, it seems like we have a great relationship. So I'm left struggling with the situation as a whole because I'm still trying to process. I don't have any. I don't have a support system or a family. So getting myself back into a position to stand on my own two feet will take some time. He's still taking care of everything financially. He said he hopes to repair our relationship and come back together stronger, but also told me that he didn't want to attend therapy. At this point, everything's almost contradictory. Do I give him an opportunity to try to repair things, or is this all compounding into a hard no? Is the relationship over?
3: Babe. What?
2: Okay.
1: Say psych right now.
2: Say it, please.
1: I can't.
2: April Fool's, like what?
1: Like girly pop.
0: That's not even girly pop. This is woman pop.
2: Grown-ass woman.
1: Grown-ass woman. He's
2: mother
1: 20,
2: of three.
1: Like, mother of three, right?
0: Mother of four.
1: Mother of four, because he's a child. Like, he...
2: Real. Sorry, that took me a second to pop out.
1: I can't believe, like...
2: I don't know how you heteros go. Like, that's too much for me.
1: I just don't understand. Like, Like, he's not... Wow. He's cheated on you multiple times. But the worst thing is that he's given you STIs, and even while you're pregnant, and he can't even, like... He's like, yeah, I'm cheating on you. I don't know why.
2: Like, let's do the math here, right? Like, think about the amount of time that this has happened. Like, you know what I mean? Like, this isn't like a 1 or 2 month situation. This is several months, if not years.
0: Yeah.
2: Of BS. I want to note that I, like, physically am, like, I need to scratch myself right now. Like, I'm actually, like, physically repulsed by that.
0: Appalling. Yeah. Okay, so many things wrong with that. Why is your first issue... You didn't wear protection. But why was he there in the first
2: place?
1: Exactly. Why are you cheating on me?
0: This, why would you put your family in danger? Clearly he's not, because you keep coming back. Huh? So maybe he's just out here like, well, she loves me.
1: You're not going to leave.
0: Also, I have no words for...
2: It's crazy.
0: Why are you in a relationship
1: with a child? This is what you got to do.
0: It's giving, like, Leonardo DiCaprio. Feminine version. And, like, I don't know if he's feeling trapped or maybe he's acting out. It's giving teenager. Like, why are you with this man? He keeps putting your health in danger. Also, if you're in trouble or your relationship in trouble, can't you guys give yourself some time? Give yourself some time. Make sure you don't, like, fall back into... Because this man doesn't care. Mm. And I don't think that the question you should be asking is, why didn't you use protection? Mm-hmm. The man doesn't respect you already. Why would he?
2: Also, the phrase, choose...
0: Yes.
2: Well, choose. Why are you not choosing me? Girl, you're 38.
0: Yes. Choose better.
2: Like, honey.
0: You choose better.
2: You should
1: choose yourself.
2: Don't want to be chosen.
1: Choose yourself and choose your kids. God. Get out of that situation.
2: My God. I have, like, one phrase that I repeat to all my friends, anyone that I will talk to.
0: Yeah.
2: Want more for yourself.
0: Yes.
2: This is a classic. Like, that is all I could say to that. Mm. If, like, someone came up to me with that scenario, I'd be like, want more for yourself.
0: Yes.
2: Please.
0: There is no other word besides want more for yourself. Mm-hmm. Like, do better. I don't know.
2: Please,
1: do you want your kids growing up and seeing the way that the dad treats you?
0: But okay, to be fair, I just heard myself just then. The blame isn't all on you.
2: Yeah, I was going to say.
0: The blame isn't all on you. The man is a waste man. He's trash.
2: Get rid of him.
0: Dead weight. All that.
2: Yes.
0: But it's just like, at some point, when do we take accountability for our own actions?
2: If we're talking about, you know, these confessions and everything, this should be a disclaimer for you guys. Like, all these confessions, you know, these are people asking questions about their lives. So we're specifically talking about personal responsibility.
1: Yeah.
2: And in this case, you have a responsibility to yourself.
0: Yeah. We have
2: to
0: a
2: have
0: duty
2: standards.
0: Of care to make sure that you take some accountability. Well, if anybody wants to take accountability and tell us about it, please text us on 0456 965 965. Until then, we're going to jump into a track. This one is Tangerine by Sam Henshaw, Sam with a double M. You're listening to 96.5 Inner FM.

Sick and tired of being sick and tired again. 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I'm sorry, that sucks. Yeah, and I know that he's 6'2 and

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0: That's Love and Lust by Shredder. Such a beautiful song. Obsessed. Well, we're about to listen to some more beautiful, beautiful stories. I can't even keep a straight face. Just stay tuned.
1: You know what time it is. Daddy, chill. You know what time it is. Am I in the wrong?
0: Daddy, chill. Yeah, look, that did deserve like a deep breath, huh?
2: I feel like our confessions
0: have
2: tonight,
0: been top notch.
2: Been a bit diabolical. I have another diabolical.
3: Very diabolical.
0: Oh, you do?
2: Yeah.
0: Okay. Well, I don't have much faith in the one that I had. So you know what?
2: Okay.
0: If you truly believe yours is better, I'm gonna give you the floor. Yeah.
2: Oh, thank you. Okay. I, 26, female, got ghosted by a guy who's 32.
0: That's fair.
2: He then matched with my mum.
3: Oh.
0: Nice.
2: So almost 2 months ago, I matched with this guy on Hinge. We'll call him Bill.
0: Right.
2: Things are going very well. We went on multiple dates, ended up sleeping together, even started talking about meeting his dad and him meeting my family. Then he had a solo vacation to Ireland. On our second date, we had a conversation of not talking to other people because now we considered ourselves actually dating.
0: Okay.
2: And during his time in Ireland, he kept texting me these super sweet texts, you know, good morning, good night, beautiful. And we made plans to get together the day after he came back from his trip. The day comes and I text him what time you would like me to come over to his place, as it was the only thing we had nailed down. After a few hours, no response, I shoot him another text just asking if he's okay and if he wants to reschedule. Nothing. Nada. He had red receipts on and my messages stayed on the dreaded delivered. After a day of self-doubt and hurt, I dusted my shoulders off, ready to try again. For context, I've had a rough go with dating as I am naturally more introverted and shy. So it takes a decent amount of trust built up to get to a point where I feel super comfortable with being intimate with someone.
0: Right.
3: Fair.
2: My adoptive mother is recently divorced and also joining the dating pool. Albeit, she's not looking for something serious, and so we're naturally using different apps. I was on Hinge, she was on Tinder. She also pays for premium, so she can see who likes her first. And guess who popped up a week after I was ghosted?
3: Wow.
2: Bill. And his bio was last updated on the app to say, hanging around Ireland, let me know if interested in hookups.
3: Oh my.
2: So naturally, she swiped to match. He responds within seconds of matching. We start comparing notes and he uses the same exact questions and lines, suggests the same places to eat and drink that he took me, as if using a script. The same amount of affection slash interest level as he was showing me. He was making her feel like they had a spark of the moment connection and needed to see her, just like with me. The similarities go all the way to the next day, where after he texts my mother, good morning, beautiful, gives her the same spiel of, I slept well, but would have been nice to have someone to cuddle.
0: Yeah.
3: Yuck.
2: So what did we do? We play along. Set a date night, agreed at a bar. I know he's at least 40 minutes away from where he lives. When he sent got a patio seat outside for us, we both sent him a text at the same time. My mother said, hey, would you like to know what's just as bad as being stood up? Being ghosted. I sent a selfie of me and my mum by our pool and said, well, this isn't how I envisage you meeting my mum. And for the first time in a week and a half, he could suddenly read my texts again. His response, I'll let you enjoy it in full. Well then, that was well played. I'm not going to apologise as I feel like that would be shallow of me, but I do have to give it to you on that one. Very well played. That was not what I was expecting. With all that, I just remind everyone that most of the time, it's not you.
0: Oh, what a beautiful story.
3: That's nice.
0: That's such a beautiful story.
3: Yeah. I also like that we finally got a story with someone who has like a bit more...
2: snaps.
3: Yeah.
2: Like a bit more like, hey, I'm taking the ghosting on the chin.
3: Yes.
2: And this funny thing happened.
3: A bit more resilience. Like, well, yeah,
2: it wasn't like a massive, how
3: dare
2: you.
3: In a better headspace, I feel.
2: Mature.
3: Yes.
0: I was being sarcastic. That wasn't a beautiful story. That was a terrible story. There you go. But I'm still trying to understand what was the zing at the end. Like, I'll give them that. Like, I don't think I understood.
3: I think like there's the full circle where like there was a talk when they were dating about meeting
2: the parents at the start.
3: Yes.
2: And that's why she sent her, oh, this is not how I envisage you meeting my mum, because I was talking about meeting parents.
0: Mm. Yeah, and then they replied to her saying, I'll let you enjoy in full.
3: He says, I'll let you enjoy in full.
2: Like the moment of them getting like zinged.
3: Yeah.
0: I'm so confused. I'm so
3: confused. Because the mum says, what's worse than getting stood up is getting ghosted.
2: Ghosted.
0: And then they say, I'll let you enjoy in full.
2: No,
3: I think it's just like saying, like, you know, he's just like, you know, enjoy the victory lap.
2: Get it. Like, you got me.
0: I feel like he didn't win anything there.
3: No.
0: But okay. Oh, yeah. That makes a lot
2: of sense. That's why, yeah.
0: Sorry, guys. A bit slow. Well, I have one that's probably not as interesting as that. It's titled, Am I in the Wrong for Wanting to Break Up with My Boyfriend After He Brought Home a Puppy? I, 24 female, have been with my boyfriend, 29 male, for about a year and a half. A few months ago, he moved into my apartment. For context, the apartment is in my name, and I'm the one paying the rent and most of the bills. One thing that I've always been very clear about is that I do not want a dog. I've had a bad experience with one when I was younger, and I've never been comfortable around them. My boyfriend has known this since the beginning of our relationship. A few days ago, I got home from work, and I heard barking. I walked into my living room and found a Labrador puppy running around. My boyfriend was smiling and said, surprise! I asked, whose dog is it? He said, ours. At first, I thought he was joking, but he had already named her, brought her food, toys, a bed, and everything else. Mm-mm. I asked why he would bring the dog into my apartment without talking to me first. He told me I'd eventually get used to it and that spending time around a dog would help me get over my fear.
3: Oh my gosh.
0: I never asked to get over it. We got into an argument and he said I was overreacting. I told him the problem wasn't even the dog anymore. It was the fact that he made a huge decision about my home without asking me.
3: Mm-hmm.
0: Now he's telling mutual friends I'm thinking about ending a relationship over a puppy. Some of them think I'm being unreasonable and should at least give the dog a chance. From my point of view, he completely ignored a boundary I'd been clear about from the start and expected me to just accept it.
2: Literally. No, that's what my mind went straight. It's not net about the puppy. It's about the boundary.
0: Can I just say, though, for someone who's terrified of a dog, you heard barking and you went to look for it?
2: Yeah, true. That's crazy.
0: What?
2: Yeah, that's crazy. Mean? Like, what do you mean?
0: And then this dog is running around and you're like, well, whose dog is this?
2: Whose dog? You weren't like screaming, you weren't crying, like, throwing
0: oh my
2: up.
0: God, get it away from me.
2: I feel as though like...
3: That's true. I didn't think of that.
0: See? That's all I was thinking. I said, I'm sorry, where'd the fear go?
2: She
0: said it's the fear aside because you don't have it.
2: You don't like the dog.
3: You just don't like the dog. Don't like dogs.
2: But like the big thing and the main thing is that like he crossed the boundary. You said, I don't want a dog. Mm-hmm. I don't want them. I don't like them. Not in my house. And instead of being like, okay, he's like, I brought a puppy you got to love and take care of.
3: Right.
2: You know what I mean? It's not like
3: here's this commitment that you did not consent to one, like, at all in any way, shape, or form.
2: Mm.
3: It is now your problem.
2: And let's be honest, it's like you pay for the rent and the bills, you're probably going to have to pay for the puppy stuff too.
3: 100%. Absolutely.
2: And it's like, brother.
3: It's expensive in this economy.
2: Man, honestly.
3: What did he say? You'll get used to it. Don't piss me off.
0: Yeah.
3: Don't piss me off.
0: Who do you think you are?
3: Oh my goodness.
2: I'll be like, yeah, I tell you what, I want to get used to. He's like, well, like, you and the puppy out.
3: Oh. Uh-huh. I'll get used to the space I will have when you're not here anymore. Also, like, to me, the breed of dog that he chose, a Labrador, is...
2: That's
3: very telling of this man's intellect, which is
2: low.
3: It's
2: not like a little toy poodle, chihuahua, little thing.
3: Hello? Not a Pomeranian?
0: No.
3: You're getting a full-on Labrador, and it's an apartment. A horse.
2: In an apartment.
3: The type of horses that eat everything.
0: Oh, no.
2: And poops be that big, brother. What are you
3: doing? Unbelievable.
2: Oh
3: my gosh, that just makes me think of that meme, like, I'm easy to love, but I'm not hard to love, but I'm easy to piss off.
0: Yes.
3: Like, how dare.
0: Mm-hmm.
3: And don't make choices about my life for me.
0: Exactly. You don't even pay rent.
3: My God.
2: Who are you?
3: You don't even
2: pay rent. Now I have to feed two other mouths.
3: That's funny.
2: And the puppy.
3: I love how the question was like, am I in the wrong, or what was it like, should I break up or whatever?
0: Yeah, it was like, am I in the wrong for like
3: wanting to break it? Yeah.
0: Over a dog.
3: And then like we got halfway through the story and I was like, break up with him.
0: Yeah, break up.
3: We didn't even get all the way through. I was like, break up with him.
2: If he's not going to listen to this boundary, what other things he's not going to listen to?
3: Exactly.
2: What's next?
3: And look, without being, you know, sensational about it, it's also just kind of like, that's just like a compatibility thing.
2: Yeah.
3: Like, I would see that and I'd be like, you just don't... you don't get me. You don't understand how I see partnership.
2: Yeah.
3: And no harm, no foul. And you need to go...
0: Yeah.
2: See you later.
3: Yeah.
0: Easy. Love that.
2: Easy peasy lemon squeezy.
3: Exactly. It doesn't have to be malicious or rude, but just like, goodbye.
0: I have some bad news, guys. Mm. We are coming towards the end of the show. And before I play out some music and then we head into Very Varied, I just want to say a big thank you to you, Empress, for joining us tonight.
3: Thank you. Thank you for having me.
0: Your input and all your thoughts have been an absolute refreshing addition to our show. We hope to see you back and listen to that soothing, like, sultry, yum-yum
3: voice.
0: Baritone
3: voice. Hello.
0: Yes. We're also excited to hear anything that you put out,
2: yes.
0: So keep us updated, because you know we'll play it on this show. And just like we would play your music, I'm about to play a song from a friend of mine who is currently overseas right now. This one is Kylie's Rant. It comes from her EP, her latest one, and you're listening to Confessions. You might not hear from us again, but please enjoy
2: the
0: music.
2: Love you guys.
3: Love you.
2: See you next week.
3: Thanks for having me. Oh my gosh.
0: No problem.
2: Ta-ta.
0: Bye.

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2: Hi there, and welcome to Very Varied. I'm your host, Thomas Glenn, and each week I take a look at a concoction of various songs, albums, and artists that you might not have heard for years, if at all. And hell yeah, another week has come and gone, and it's that time for your boy TMG to start giving you some really awesome tunes, as I usually do best. And I shall start this episode off with some of that overly chaotic classical music. Yeah, I know, you're probably wondering why. Well, it's because one of my all-time favorite comedy heroes, Eric Andre, who also goes by the name Bluff, has a new album out. Apparently, it's his second one, simply titled Film Scores for Films That Don't Exist. It was released not too long ago on May the 1st. Here is a tune off of it, What's for Dinner, kicking this episode into the highest of all gears now on Very, Very Tell.

Give it up for Blarf. That's B-L-A-R-F. What's for Dinner is the tune that you've just heard off of his latest album, Film Scores for Films That Don't Exist, recorded with an entire orchestra this time. And if you didn't know before, Blarf is also the name of Eric Andre. And if you've never heard of the Eric Andre Show, my... you are missing the hell out. One of the most chaotic shows ever made. And it's Thomas Glenn here with you on Very Varied. In case you've tuned in here at 96.5 Inner FM, coming to you and your ear holes from Warringal Shopping Centre in Heidelberg. Still standing with all its bricks and concrete still intact. Gotta love the that infrastructure. Now let's make a merry little way towards the second tune of the evening. And it's by a guy that I've played on here before, Andy Burns. If you didn't know, I once played a song of his that is about a frisbee that contains the ashes of the guy who created the frisbee, but that was all in the past because Andy's got a new album on the way, which will be released in the latter days of July on the 29th Post Grief Digital Safari is the name of, title of it, and what is about to be spun in just a few moments here on Very Varied is Dumpster Diva. Enjoy!

you've been good. I just want to say thank you, Lord. I just want to say thank you, Lord.

My word, what a tune. It's Ye, formerly known as Kanye West, alongside Travis Scott with Father, which is off of Ye's wonderful new album, Bully. And as a matter of fact, it's also about to get a little deluxe treatment, hopefully, in a few weeks. And I, Thomas Glenn, will always continue to say that Bully is a fantastic album. Ye is forever a legend, and I don't care what those angry losers say. Poopity scoop, you're listening and hopefully loving these tunes that I have on here. Very varied here as per usual at 96.5 Inner FM. And let's quickly jump on over to some of that King Crimson. A little something from the days of Adrian Belew and Tony Levin. Out of Discipline, 1981. Elephant Talk. Time to dingle those strange notes now on Verdi Verdi.

0: King Crimson, Elven Talk, a little piece of that early 80s funk prog, forever so timeless and stuck in your ears. Very Varied is where you just heard that one, also at 96.5 in our FM. I am Thomas Glenn and we are just about to head on over to a break. The first one of the night with loads more heading your way right after this.
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7: 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But when they're growing inside me, nothing, nada. 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
0: 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Hopefully your Friday night is getting a little more enhanced by the flavorful stuff that I've got fitting through this absolute keyhole of a radio signal. I certainly bet that it is. Now, let's keep it all going because this next tune is from a band that I once saw live at a Tism Pika gig over a month or so ago, and I also happen to be mates with the rhythm guitarist of this band, an all-female hard rock group who goes by the name of Hot Machine, ever so musically heavy and amazing with their latest single, hopefully an album on the way, and that song is Sweet Lick, giving you a taste of it now on Very Varied. You go, girl!

0: Blick.
1: Indeed it is. Hot Machine right there with their latest single released not too long ago in April of this really wild year of 2026. Sweet Lick. In case you didn't know, I, Thomas Glenn, am friends with one of their members. Hope she's having the night of her life. I saw them just a short time ago as one of the bands supporting Tism at Pika back in May. They were one of the heaviest bands of the day. Totally floored me. Like, it was just insane. Loved it, loved it, loved it. Check out their Bandcamp. Support any way that you can. It's Thomas Glenn here just giving these sounds a little spin on Very Varied at 96.5 Inner FM. As I normally say, oh, and since I've mentioned Tism, what you're about to hear in just a tad is one of their really awesome tunes right out of their 1990 album Hot Dogma. I'm hoping to see them in October, and that tune is Let's Form a Company. Here's Tism on Very Varied. Hit it!

owns some new Rolling Stones edits. Well, it's not quite new anymore because this tune was already released a short time ago, but it's new on Inner FM, In the Stars, which is going to be part of their next album. It'll be out everywhere on July the 10th. Foreign Tongues cannot wait for that particular day, but at least I, Thomas Glenn, have picked up some Stones on vinyl over a month or so ago. It's a 2020 reissue of Bridges to Babylon. My mum and dad saw them live on that tour in 1997, but alas, we are still in 2026 with Very Varied on the air and playing to you here at 96.5 Inner FM. But let's go down a bit of a chill, breezy direction because some of that solo George Harrison is about to make your Friday night a little bit more interesting. It's the opening tune off of his 1979 self-titled album, simply titled Love Comes to Everyone. Time for some George on Very Varied.

0: It's George Harrison, Love Comes to Everyone, which is the opener from his self-titled album out of 79, 1 year before the 80s rolled along. You're listening to these ever so timeless sounds of Very Varied, always here at 96.5 Inner FM. It's now reached the middle part of this little show that I've got going here, and don't you ever fret, because I, Thomas Glenn, am giving you more right after these advertees.
1: 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All children up to 7 years of age must be safely fastened in a capsule, child safety seat, or booster seat, depending on their age and size. 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
2: If you need SES assistance in a flood or storm emergency, the number to call is 132500. 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
0: Very Varied is back here with you at 96.5 Inner FM. I am Thomas Glenn, in case you've made your way here. I don't know how you did it, but hey, enjoy these tunes. They will improve your life in many different ways. Now I know that you might absolutely love the Beach Boys, but what if I told you there was a band, a time warping band in 2002 that sort of perfectly replicated their classic Pet Sounds? Well, there was a guy who is mates with one of my music heroes, Secret Chiefs 3's Trace Bruins, and that vocalist guy is Tim Smolens. Both he and Trey were even on the same record label, Web of Mimicry. Also forgot to mention Tim's main band is Stratosphere, but to cut a long story short, Tim got some together and had simply formed a new band, which obviously didn't last long, but it's as Beach Boysy as it can get. ISS, also simply standing for Ideal Social Situation. Just those three letters, just those three words. With a song that is right off of their 2002 LP, Forget About the Girl, it's Remember What We Had, playing for you on Very Very Needle at the Ready.

Tim Smerlin's ISS right there. And then with the opening tune right off of Forget About the Girl, all the way from those Creative Mercury Devs in 2002. Remember what we had. And I forgot to mention that it's Ideal Social Situation. That's what ISS stands for. Such a perfectly replicated sound that I bet that Brian Wilson would be proud of. And I bet that you loved hearing that one on Very Varied with your boy Thomas Glenn sitting here in 96.5 Inner FM, where the fun never ends. Now I go off from one insanely creative band to another. Ever heard of the Alan Parsons Project? Well, if you haven't, well, prepare to be amazed, because if you didn't know already, Alan Parsons is the mastermind behind that sound of Pink Floyd's Dark Side of the Moon. Yep, he was the guy, or is the guy, that is, at the mixing desk of Abbey Road. And much later on, he formed a band of his own. The rest, as they say, was history. But alas, feast your two ear holes on an album that I've been delving into a bit lately, 1982's Eye in the Sky. And here is the first two tunes off of it that are perfectly glued together by me, Thomas Glenn, Sirius and Eye in the Sky. Alas, here is Alan and his pals, now I'm very varied. Alan and his pals.

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1: That girl. Oh, man. Oh, look at that girl right there. Goodness gracious. Oh, that girl fine, man. Look at the. Oh, she just too fine. She knows she fine, too.
2: She is banging.
1: Oh, she's off the hook.
2: She looks good. Oh. You're right.
1: And I bet you can't nobody get that girl.
2: Chris, I can get her.
1: Can't get in that girl. Mike, I guarantee you can't get that girl.
2: Watch me get that girl.
1: I bet you never, Neverland, you can't.
2: I can get her.
1: All right, come on in. Come on!
2: Watch.

Or should that be Michael Jackson, the one and only with "You Rock My World," coming to you from his from what is reportedly the most expensive album ever made, "Invincible" from 2001, almost 25 years old. Can you believe that it's been that long? Sure, it didn't sell well at launch to the record company hoo-ha, but it's still that pure MJ that you should have in your life. Still holds up many years later. Long live the king of pop. Here on Very Varied and 96.5 Inner FM, I might do a Michael Jackson special in the future. You never know what I, Thomas Glenn, am capable of. And coming in hot up next is a guy who also used to collab with MJ back in the day, and he's still going strong in 2026, Paul McCartney. But if you're expecting any of their boys from Dungeon Lane, it's obviously an amazing album, but I've got something just as wild. It's an Art of Noise 12-inch mix of Spies Like Us. So Paul and Art of Noise blaring through your radio devices now. I'm Very Varied. There should be radio devices.

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1: Nothing like the sounds of piano keys, Paul McCartney, Spies Like Us, alongside those 12-inch remixing skills perfectly executed by the art of noise. Those wonderful 80s, shame that I, Thomas Glenn, wasn't there to experience it all, but hey, that's what life is all about. And you, of course, are still tuning in to Very Varied and 96.5 Inner FM. And unfortunately, yes, we are now getting oh so close to this episode's end, but still, some long tunes will be popping in around that time. 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
1: Welcome back to Very Varied with your boy Thomas Glenn, still here at 96.5 Inner FM. But if you just tuned in, this episode, unfortunately, is almost at its final destination. Until next week, that is. But stick around anyway, because these tunes right here are still absolute banger material. And to get these really long tunes underway, I've got some jazz here. But it's not just any jazz, it's the sounds of that bass guy from those Chili Peppers, Flea. And yes, he, by the way, is Australian, so technically this is Australian music. Fresh out of his debut solo album, Honora, that came out this year. Yes, indeedy, it's all recent, and it is a plea from Flea on Very Varied. Here we go.

neighbor? 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

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Build a bridge, it's where the courage is. 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

Yeah, The Power of Jazz, a plea written and put together by Flea. Yep, that guy who you may recognize as the bassist of those Chili Peppers. Well, he's one of the most coolest musos in the world, and he's also Australian. Sure, you may not know that by the accent, but hey, he was born in Melbourne, so yes, technically, this is Australian music. And you just heard it all on Very Varied. Gotta love the jazz and 96.5 Inter FM with your commander in chief, Thomas Glenn, acknowledge me, to quote Roman Reigns. Yeah, I'm a wrestling fan. What about it? Anyways, let's quickly bring in some of that Rod Stewart all the way from 1975. Ever heard of Atlantic Crossing? If the answer's no, well, you're going to learn tonight with Stone Cold Sober, quickly being played on Very Varied. Hit it!

Oh my, feel that grit ministry right there. And then Uncle Al Jorgensen, still in the absolute king with Lava flowing to you from Filth Pig in 1996. And on those gritty notes, we have made it to the end of another very varied, but like I, Thomas Lang, would normally say, I'll be here yet again next Friday night for more. So I guess it's time for me to scuttle off into the night. But alas, before I do so, be sure to look up Very Varied on Facebook. You know how to spell it. Like and share the page whilst you're at it. But if those algorithms won't let you find it, www.facebook.com/veryvaried. You got to remember that one more time, www.facebook.com/veryvaried. Oh, you'll find that page. Always sure of that. And I guess I shall end this episode on a bit of a lighter note, ending this multi-genre nightmare with some Roy Orbison. You got it. So yeah, until you hear from me again next week, this is in another episode of Very Varied. I'm Thomas Glenn, and I'll see you then. Have a lovely weekend ahead, and ta-ta for now.

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Mm-hmm.

And a very good morning to Aaron this morning. He's driving into work at the moment. Can't wait for the drive home, he says. If you're listening now, good morning, Aaron. Eagle Mud, Eagle Mud, Eagle Mud, Eagle Mud, Eagle Mud, Eagle Mud. Well, somebody had to do it, didn't they? Exactly. Now, we want to get back to some music. So, we'll try this. It's 27 and a half past five. We'll be back in about half an hour.

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1: Quick, get back in for Aaron again. Hi, David. Thanks for the shout out this morning. Driving through Ivanhoe at the time. Okay, Aaron. Thank you for your second message. He's on his way to work. Good morning, everybody, and welcome to 96.5 Melbourne's Inner FM. As we're about to kick off for the day, at 6 o'clock we have the news followed by the All Happening Breakfast Show. Good morning to Dom and Rose. Rose. Dom, good morning, David and listeners. We missed the show last weekend as we were away. Dom's heading out the door. He says, hi, bye, Dom. We bought a motorcycle and Dom is very excited. So they've put in a request for Steppenwolf next week. Ideal. I remember the day my wife bought the motorcycle. And, you know, everybody at work was on the edge of their seats. She bought a motorcycle, and I'm talking to her. So, what did you get? What did you get? I said, This went on for a few minutes. And they said, well, what did she say? What did she get? A purple one. Good morning, Rose. Good morning, Dom. Graham of Yolambi. Morning, David. Looking forward to the All Happening Breakfast Show. He's put in a request. Interesting request. Never heard of it, but I will see what we can do. You never know. Rob of Templestowe. Apologies, Rob. I know Essendon were beaten by Carlton last week. He said, thanks for not texting me. So I texted him this morning and tried to set up lunch for Friday. Good morning, Rob. And, look, I thought Essendon were in there with a big show. Not a very good performance by either side. And Aaron's driving into work. And there's also Mike in Texas. Yeehaw! Good morning to you and all your listeners from Mike in Texas. That's Mike and Dinah and Widget and Merlin, the two cats. Paul of Pakenham, good morning to you. I know you'd be up early. No football this week, no Carlton, no Melbourne Storm. God, why do they have their buys on the same weekend? I'm going to have to do some cleaning today. Coming up on the All Happening Breakfast Show today, we're going through the music of the top 40 on the 13th of June 1963. Whoa, good year, 1963. I think all the 60s years were good. And our song of the week is a song by American folk rock duo Simon and Garfunkel, written by Paul Simon. And it was the duo's studio audition of the song which led to a record deal with Columbia Records. That's coming up at about 7:30 and a 2015 copy, which should give away the song. We did it 4.5 years ago on the All Happening Breakfast Show. Let's see now. That's about it. We've cleared commitments coming up very shortly. Is the All Happening Breakfast Show. In case you're wondering out there, it's 16.6 degrees, so it's quite warm out there. But I had to do this. I just had to do this after Carlton's come from behind. Not a pretty win, but it was a win. So we have to start with this morning. It's 3.5 to 6.

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5: Good morning, I'm Alyssa Delfs. The Prime Minister of Pakistan says the US and Iran have agreed to the final text of a deal to end the war. Shehbaz Sharif, a key mediator, says peace has never been as close. It caps a day of high-stakes briefings over a potential agreement. The BBC's Bernd DeBusman has more.
6: There have been a lot of twists and turns over the last 24 hours. Just yesterday, President Trump said he was quite confident that there would be a deal signed in Europe potentially over the weekend, only today to seem very quite angry with the reporting over what's in that deal. Now, a White House official told us that essentially what Iran had agreed to is a performance-based deal in which money would be released to them once they dismantled their nuclear program, once they agreed to either remove or destroy its highly enriched uranium, that it would stop sending money to proxy groups such as Hezbollah in Lebanon, and that the Strait of Hormuz would be completely open. That's very different than what we had seen in Iranian media throughout the course of today.
5: Meantime, a deal to end the Iran war might not benefit Australian motorists as an end to the fuel tax cut looms. US President Donald Trump has been posting online saying an agreement with Iran is close, sending global fuel prices plunging. But new analysis has revealed that even if a deal is reached, the impact on Aussie diesel and petrol prices could be minimal. While fuel prices spiked in the immediate aftermath of the initial strikes, in most states and territories they are now lower than before, mainly because of a halving of the fuel excise, which is tipped to come to an end on June 30. A researcher on ageing says the use of some phrases are unhelpful in preventing elder abuse. Associate Professor Mari Bernoth from the Three Rivers Department of Rural Health at Charles Sturt University has co-authored research on coercive control of older Australians when a non-family member is involved. She told National Radio News the systems aimed at protecting the elderly often don't listen to concerned family members. She's also warned against the use of the phrase intergenerational disparity.
7: Giving the impression that older people are very wealthy and so are valuable sources of income. And I think we need to be very careful in the language that we're using, including coming from our politicians, in that some of that language may be making older people more vulnerable.
5: And a new purpose-built research facility in Melbourne is harnessing new technologies to help older Australians and people with disabilities to build the confidence and skills to live independently at home. It comes after the creation of a new independent living laboratory and mobility garden, one of six centres that look like a typical home, but behind the scenes are equipped with cutting-edge technology. The partnership through Monash University and Bayside Health Peninsula includes intergenerational playgrounds, a digital library and research facility with life-sized robotics. And taking a look now at sport, the Geelong Cats defeated Gold Coast overnight in a 45-point procession at home. It's the third straight loss for the Suns, who started up by 12 points late in the first quarter before conceding the next seven goals to Geelong. In front of 30,000 fans, the Cats were the winners 105-60. Geelong coach Chris Scott says he was pleased with the outcome.
8: We weren't thinking about how we could exploit them. We just didn't see that many holes in the way they played to be thinking that we could go after certain things. It was more about mitigating the damage that they're capable of. And so I think that's sort of the most pleasing thing, that while some of their good players still did good things, we didn't think they all got away from us.
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9: Melbourne's weather for today. We can expect a cloudy day, a very high chance of rain, most likely during the afternoon and evening. Most likely. It says chance of rain 100%. It is going to rain this afternoon. Okay. And we can expect a top of 16. Tomorrow, partly cloudy. Only a slight chance of a shower in the early morning, 15. Cooler. It's interesting. The high today is 16. It's currently 16.6 degrees. Interesting, isn't it? so we're already above the maximum. Monday, partly cloudy and 18. Showers and 18 on Tuesday. A possible shower and 20 degrees. Whoa, on Wednesday. 18 with showers increasing Thursday and showers and 16 on Friday. Today, it's going to rain. It's going to develop during the day, but it's going to rain. A top of 16 degrees. Currently 16 and a half in downtown Heidelberg. 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It's 6:05.

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1: Good morning to you.
2: Yes, it's great to be back with you once again for another all-happening breakfast show. Ah, look at this. It's 16 and a half degrees. It's above today's maximum already.
3: Welcome to the all-happening breakfast show. Let's see who is in the extra, extra early morning brigade, David.
2: This morning in the extra, extra early morning brigade. Joining it now. Excuse me. is Wheels of Montmorency. Good morning, David. Oh, look at this, four in a row. And can't lose this weekend. Well, we can't lose this weekend. We're not playing. So let's go with the all-happening breakfast show, Wheels. Okay, Wheels, I hope you have a... No, you didn't have a song in the show. Today, Graham of your Lambie's song is the second one before the news at 7. Aaron is listening to the podcast right now. He's got out of the car and he's on his way into work. Rose says, good morning, David and listeners. We missed the show last weekend as we were away. Dom's gone out the door now, said hi. He bought a motorcycle. And Dom is very excited, says Rose. So she's requested Born to Be Wild by Steppenwolf for Dom. It's amazing what you do when we get to that age, isn't it, Rose? Exactly. And Graham of your Lambie, morning, David. Looking forward to the all-happening breakfast show. Put in his request by the Cobblers Bush Band. Okay, well, I'll look. Thank you, Graham of your Lambie. Your song's coming up at about 6 or 7 minutes to 7. Aaron, we talked about Rob of Templestowe. Not a convincing win last Sunday. Thanks for not texting me. You're welcome. I thought about texting you thinking, you're going to win this one. Well, it was a nice last half from my perspective. Great, thank you for being there. Mike in Texas. Yeehaw, good morning to you and all your listeners. Mike in Texas with Dinah, Widget and Merlin. Good morning to all of you. I think that's it. We have got Paula Pakenham. Good morning to you this morning. It's been another hard week, I understand. Okay, now... We are going to run out of Groucho's later this year. We have decided, I have now secured 50 episodes of Art Linkletter, doing People Are Funny, which is what we will put on at 6 o'clock in the All Happening Breakfast Show for about a year after that. Okay. Now, if you see a boat filled with people, a boat, you can see them. Lots and lots of people. Yet there isn't a single person on board. How is that possible? Answer: all the people are married and not single.
4: Ladies and gentlemen, the secret word is people. P-E-O-P-L-E.
5: Really?
4: You bet your life. The National Broadcasting Company presents Groucho Marx in You Bet Your Life, the comedy quiz show transcribed from Hollywood. Groucho meets our first contestants in just 1 minute.
2: Got it, Graham of your Lambie. Cobbers Bush Band.
4: And here he is, the one, the only...
5: Well, here I am again with a chance for each of our couples to win up to $10,000. And if any of them say the secret word, they'll win an extra $100.
4: Groucho, I
5: have... Now, who's first, George? You're supposed to wait until I say who's first.
4: Oh, am I?
5: You can be replaced, you know.
4: Mr. Stephen Perkins is waiting to talk.
5: Stephen Foster, isn't it?
4: No, Stephen Perkins is this gentleman's name.
5: Oh, he's waiting. This is not the songwriter, huh?
6: No. Groucho, I have Mr. Stephen Perkins waiting to talk to you and his partner.
5: You said that, George.
6: His partner is a special guest, Mrs. Catherine Godfrey. And I think I might mention here that Mrs. Godfrey is Arthur Godfrey's mother.
5: Well, shucks. Well, welcome to your best of life. Say the secret word and you'll divide an extra $100. It's a common word, something you see every day. Well, what do you know? Arthur Godfrey's mother, huh?
7: People say, are you related to him? And I say, I'm his producer.
5: No. Well, you said the secret word, people, so you and your partner over here split $100. So now you're already $50 ahead. Okay. Back where you came from, huh? You're Stephen Perkins?
8: Yes, sir.
5: Where are you from, Mr. Perkins?
8: Marblehead.
5: No, I don't want a description of you. I just want to know... All I want to know is where you hailed from.
8: And then...
5: Where are you
8: I went
5: from?
8: To the Granite State.
5: Oh, the Granite State.
8: On Marblehead.
5: Well, tell us something about Marblehead. What was your boyhood like there?
8: Didn't have one there.
5: What was it like in New Hampshire?
8: It was mighty cold. Mighty cold.
5: Mighty cold. Say, you're a regular fountain of information, aren't you?
8: Mighty cold.
5: Mighty cold. Say, you're a regular fountain of information, aren't you?

0: stop the children of those days from achieving an education. Now, how far was the school from your home?
1: 3 blocks.
0: Boy, you were a real pioneer, weren't you, huh?
1: Mm-hmm.
0: 3 blocks. When I was in school, I had to go 10 blocks.
1: Heavens.
0: Yeah, well, these were cell blocks in a reform school. Catherine, where are you from?
2: New York City.
0: New York City, huh? And well, when were you born?
2: I was born in 1879 in Oswego, New York.
0: You swing on who in New York?
2: Oswego, New York.
0: Oh, I thought you said you had Oswego in New York. By the way, how does it feel to be the mother of a famous celebrity?
2: Oh,
0: what did you say his name was?
2: Arthur Godfrey.
0: Oh, Godfrey, yeah. Catherine, you seem interested and alert in what's going on around you. How do you spend your time? Do you have any particular projects and interests?
2: I'm a composer, and I write music, and I brought you 2 marches. I have them for you later.
0: Oh, good.
2: And I play the organ, the piano, everything I can lay my hands on. I have a hammer.
0: Well, could you play him? You could lay your hands on him.
2: And I am quite a cut-up. You give me a piece of paper, I'll cut something out.
0: Piece of paper?
1: Check with you.
0: Well, I don't have
2: No, I don't want that. I want a piece of that white paper. That
0: this? This is cardboard. Could you do it
2: on
0: this?
2: Yeah, I can do it with that. And do you know what
0: the thing is, if you cut that up, your name is on there, and I won't know who you are.
2: Cut up anyway. You know what the telephone number is of the Garden of Eden?
0: The telephone number of the Garden of Eden?
2: Yeah.
0: No, what is it?
2: 281-APPLE.
0: That's mighty good.
2: I gave you a cigar instead of a pipe.
0: No, you
2: gave
0: me a pipe instead of a cigar. Why did you do that? Do you object to cigar smoking? That's rather good, isn't it, huh?
2: No glasses.
0: You see that?
2: I can cut your name out, but you have to have a typewriter paper to do it.
0: No, well, I don't. I haven't even got a typewriter.
2: Well,
0: now, Catherine, I want you to be honest. Do you think this really looks like me?
2: No.
0: You know what it looks like, don't you? It looks more like one of those tea bags that your son is always holding up. Well, you're a charming couple, and I've certainly enjoyed talking to both of you. And, Catherine, I think your son is a real big talent. And when you see him, you give him my regards on another network. You think he's going to be happy with your appearance here tonight?
2: He doesn't know it.
0: Well, he will if he sees it,
2: well,
0: won't he? Or doesn't
2: he
0: watch?
2: Do? It's all over.
0: Yeah. But do you think he'll enjoy it?
2: Well, he must.
0: I mean, does he approve of you having a theatrical career?
2: It's fun.
0: Huh?
2: When I'm out. I do lots of club work. I sing and recite and read and everything else at clubs. Women's clubs.
0: Yeah. Well, I mean, but does he enjoy, does he like, does
2: well,
0: he approve?
2: Well, he'd rather I stayed home and knit, but I'm not going to.
0: You're the boss, though, aren't you?
2: I'm the boss for myself.
0: Well, you just keep throwing your weight around. You selected United States geography, and I'm going to ask you some questions. If you miss 2 in a row, you're out. If you get 4 in a row right, you win $1,000. Now, what state is famous for its bluegrass region?
2: Kentucky.
3: You have one right.
0: Now, talk it over before you answer, because he might have a different answer.
2: We couldn't.
0: What state lies directly north of Louisiana? Now, talk it over.
2: Arkansas
0: is right, yeah.
3: You have 2 right. 2 more right, and you'll have $1,000.
1: Good.
0: Now, in what city is the Alamo?
1: That's in Texas.
0: What city?
2: San Antonio
0: is right.
3: Did you're almost there. Get the next one right, and $1,000 is yours.
0: Now, which of our state capitals is situated at the highest altitude?
1: I would say Denver.
2: Washington.
1: I'll just say Denver.
2: Denver? I want Denver.
0: Well, I'm glad you have different answers because you're both wrong. It happens to be Santa Fe, New Mexico.
2: Oh?
0: That's a fooler, isn't it, huh?
3: Yes. Well, now you have 1 wrong. If you get the next one wrong, the game is over.
0: Now,
3: for
0: what state is known as the land of sky blue water? From the land of sky blue water.
1: That's Minnesota.
0: Minnesota is right.
3: Oh, you're back on the right track. You have 1 right now.
1: Good.
0: Now, what state lies directly east of Oregon?
1: That is...
2: Wait a minute. East of Montana.
0: Well, what do you decide
2: east
0: on?
2: East of Montana, west.
1: You said east of Oregon, did you not?
0: East of Oregon.
1: Idaho.
2: Oh, I thought you said east of Montana.
0: Well, do you agree with that, Captain?
2: Yes, Idaho.
0: Well, he's right. It was Idaho.
2: I thought you said east of
0: And you pretty near talked him out of the money, eh?
1: Sure did.
3: Well, you have 2 right anyway.
0: In what state do you find Bunker Hill?
2: Massachusetts.
0: Massachusetts is right.
1: We agree on that.
0: Now you got

0: 3 right.
1: The next one right, you'll have your $1,000.
0: The Lake of the Woods projection is the northernmost point of the United States. In what state is it?
2: That's Minnesota, primarily. You agree to that?
3: Minnesota.
0: No, they haven't given it. Minnesota? It's a good thing you got him here tonight, Catherine. Minnesota is right.
1: And you have 4 in a row, so you win $1,000.
4: Oh, that's good.
0: Now you've won $1,000. Now you can keep it and quit, or else you can come back later and try to double your money. You might even get a chance at $10,000. So go over there and sit down and think about it.
4: Well.
0: And thanks for being on the show.
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0: All right, George, carry on. Who's our next couple? Who's on deck?
1: Groucho, Miss Ziva Rodan and Mr. Murray Rose
0: they're
1: are standing.
0: On deck?
1: No, they're just standing by to talk to you.
0: Standing by what?
1: They're standing by the outside here. Would you please come in, folks, and meet Groucho Marx now?
0: Welcome to You Bet Your Life. Say the secret word and divide an extra $100. It's a common word, something you see every day. Murray Rose and Ziva Rodan, is that right?
7: Right?
0: Well, you're an attractive young couple. And Ziva, I'll start with you. And what I'd like to do is wind up with you. Now, what kind of a name is Ziva?
7: Ziva is an Israeli name. It means sunshine.
0: It does, huh?
7: Yes.
0: Well, would you mind coming a little closer? I'd like to get sunburned before the evening. Are you from Israel?
7: Yes, I am.
0: You
7: I was
0: are.
7: Born in Haifa.
0: Yeah. You speak very good English. Did you learn it in Israel?
7: Well, basically, yes, but I went to school in St. Louis, Missouri.
0: St. Louis. Why did you go to St. Louis school? Did you like the draft beer there with your lunch?
7: Well, I have an uncle who is a psychiatrist in St. Louis, and he invited me to visit with them for a couple of years, and I finished high school there. So then I went back to Israel and joined the army.
0: Joined the army? What did you do in the army? General housework?
7: The first 2 months I went through a basic training just like a regular soldier, and then I was placed under in the entertainment division.
0: You entertained the whole army?
7: Well, not quite the whole army at once, you know.
0: What did you do in the army? I mean, what did you do in the army?
7: Oh, I danced and I sang and I...
0: Is this while the war was on? You were singing and dancing?
7: Of course.
0: They have dancers in the army in Israel?
7: Well, it's something like the USO, you know.
0: Apparently, the Gaza Strip isn't what I thought it was. No wonder they've been fighting over it.
7: You know.
0: I'll get around to you in a moment, Ziva. And get started with this character here. You're Murray Rose, huh?
8: Right.
0: Now, where are you from?
8: From Australia, Groucho.
0: Whereabouts? Were you born under a kangaroo? Or?
8: I was born in Birmingham, England.
0: You just said you were from Australia.
8: Well, I was born in Birmingham, England, and I traveled to Australia when I was one, and I've been living there in Sydney ever since.
0: Well, what are you doing here?
8: I'm studying. I'm a student down at SC, Southern California.
0: Oh, I didn't know they had any students at USC. What are you studying there?
8: I'm taking a course in television and cinema from the point of view of acting and directing and producing.
0: What did you do in Australia? Is that the way you pronounce it? Australia?
8: Australia.
0: Yeah.
8: Well, I've been swimming since I was 3.
0: You must have more barnacles on you than the Queen Mary. How old are you?
8: 19.
0: 19? I thought you were around 30. You're not old enough for this girl.
7: Oh, yes, she is.
0: This kid talks for herself, huh? Have you achieved anything as a swimmer?
8: I've had quite a good success.
0: Have you been on any big swimming meets?
8: I was in the recent Olympic Games in 1956 in Melbourne.
0: Really?
8: Uh-huh.
0: Well, you had some stiff competition, as I recall, in the Olympics. How did you make out?
8: I did quite reasonably. I won 3 gold medals.
0: This is... This is what is known as typical British understatement. Isn't that something of a record, 3 gold medals?
8: I believe so, yes. The last person to do it was Johnny Weissmuller in 1924.
0: Oh, then he wound up a tree. Now, Mari, do you have any particular secrets for winning gold medals? Any training rules that we'd be interested in that would help these... people out front, for example?
8: Well, I restrict myself to no drinking, no smoking, no late nights, no dates.
0: How about diet? Do you eat anything special, like steaks and strawberry shortcake and things like that?
8: Well, to you, I probably have quite an unusual diet. I don't eat meat or fish or poultry, and instead I eat a lot of fresh fruits and vegetables. And at the same time, I stay away from most devitalized and unprocessed foods, such as white sugars and white flours.
0: Well, if you don't eat meat and fish, where do you get your proteins?
8: Well, from such foods as nuts and soya beans and yogurt, wheat germ.
0: Well, now, let me get this straight. You don't have any late hours, no smoking, no drinking, no girls,
8: you said it.
0: No steaks,
8: no.
0: And no sweets.
8: That's right.
0: Well, when you're out there swimming, have you ever thought of just drowning yourself? Well, you're a lovely couple, and if you don't get married tonight, you both ought to have your heads examined. Now, you selected world geography. I'm going to ask you some questions. If you miss 2 in a row, you're through. If you get 4 in a row right, you win $1,000. What is another name for the Republic of Ireland? It's one word.
7: Ire?
0: That'll do. Could be Aaron, too.
1: You now have one right.
0: I used to know a boy in Ireland. He was an Aaron boy. No, it's E-R-I-N. Cologne is the city on the Atlantic side of the Panama Canal. What is the city on the Pacific side? Take a guess. Well, the bell is rung. Well, it's Balboa. Abyssinia is the former name of what country?
7: Persia?
0: No. Gee, you ought to know this. Ethiopia.
1: Well, that's
0: wrong
1: in a row.
0: Sorry. I was hoping you were going to win some money.
7: Oh, me too.
0: All right, I'm going to give you one more question for $100, and please don't help because it's rather difficult. Are you ready? What color was the old gray mare? Pink, that's right. Sorry you didn't win more, but thanks anyway
7: Thank
0: for being
7: you very
0: with us.
7: Much.
0: And I know you're going to have a very successful
7: Thank
0: future,
7: you
0: and you
7: much.
0: Too.
8: Thanks, Groucho.
0: You'll get along swimmingly.
8: Before I go, I'd just like to say I'd like to donate my money to the community chest.
0: Oh.
8: Because I come under the rules of the Pacific Coast Conference, and they don't allow me to accept money at the present.
7: Oh.
0: Well, you're a fine young fellow, and I'm sure you're going to be a great success. And thanks for being here.
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0: George, we're ready to see who wants to get a crack at all this fabulous money.
1: All right, here's Stephen Perkins and Mrs. Catherine Godfrey. Would you come back out here again, please?
0: Now, if you decide to try for the 10 and you fail, you wind up with a total of 500. Now, what are you going to do?
4: Well, I think I will let him do it, and I'll back up.
0: Well, congratulations on winning the 500. Now, take a seat over there. Now, Mr. Perkins, you're going to try for the big money, huh?
9: Yes, I'll go on.
0: Now, think of a number between 1 and 10.
9: Nine.
0: Nine? Well, give the wheel a turn.
9: Okay. Here you go.

0: chose
1: nine. Well, you chose nine and came up four, so this question is worth $1,000. You ready?
0: Already.
1: The Emporia, Kansas Gazette became nationally famous through the efforts of its wise and gifted editor. For $1,000, who was this outstanding small-town newspaper man?

0: What have you got?
1: That was Mr. White.
0: That was William Allen White is right. Yes, he said. For a country boy from New Hampshire, you've done pretty well. Now you've got $1,000. What are you going to do with all that money?
1: Well, I don't mind hard work, but that's a difficult decision, and I think I'll let Mrs. Birkin decide.
0: Oh. Well, congratulations, and thanks for being with us. You bet your life. Thank
2: you. You Bet Your Life is transcribed in Hollywood. 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Directed by Robert Dwan and Bernie Smith. Music by Jack Meekin. This is George Fenneman reminding you to tune in again next week, same time, same station, to hear the one, the only Groucho. And see Groucho every Thursday evening on NBC television. You Bet Your Life is heard by our armed forces around the world.

There we go, Groucho, and that came to us from the 17th of March 1958. Good morning to Tim of Brunswick, who says, good morning, David. Hope you're well. I'm reporting for duty while the coffee is brewing. Tuned in and looking forward to the show. Cheers, Tim of Brunswick. Tim, it's great to have you with us. You can't tell I grew up with Uncle Doug. Footy, it's great to have you back. World of Sport, those were the days. Let's go back to 1963 and the 13th of June and the, gosh, we've only got one hit from that coming up in this half hour. The number four song by Johnny O'Keefe, and that will be followed by another 1961 song by The Atlantics. It's 28 to 7.

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0: The Atlantic's Bombora. Around the time of 1961. Before that, the number four song on the 13th of June, 1963, not 61. We're in 63 today. Johnny O'Keefe with the number four song, Move Baby Move.
1: We're up. Steve, get up, Steve. It's Doggy Park Day.
0: Good morning to Steve and Jimmy. Thank you for the call, Jimmy. Great to have you. Okay, Little Patty was also big in 1963. And she had songs such as this.
2: A cup of coffee, a piece of toast, and it's all happening.

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5: Okay, we're now going to have some Seekers songs for a little bit. We're going to kick off with the song that I sing to friends when I'm overseas. And then we'll enjoy a few Seekers songs, okay? It's 19 to 7. Oh, I'm having fun listening to this. Don't you love the 60s?

I'm just featuring a few Seekers songs this morning as we sneak up to the Seekers song for Graham of Your Lambie. Here's another one I enjoy. Maybe you will too. It's 12 minutes to 7.

Ah, isn't that fantastic, the Seekers? Just one more today. As Graham of Yolambi says, many memories of my parents dancing in the lounge room on a cold winter morning. Graham of Yolambi. Well, I can see he's got his red rubber ball out. This is his request this morning. It's 7 to 7.

0: Okay, it's 4 minutes to seven. Coming up after seven, let's see what we've got in the show for you. We've got Ray Charles for Rub of Templestowe. And he'll be singing the number 20 song on the 13th of June 1963. We've got Frankie Avalon for Colin of Essendon. We've got more Elliot Goblet in comedy, and I can tell you we've got five more. We've got five more Elliot Goblets for you over the next month and a bit.
1: Have a red rubber ball too. I play with it with Fifi.
0: Thank you, Jimmy. Our song of the week this week, a song by American folk rock duo Simon and Garfunkel. It was their duo's audition of the song that led to their record deal with Columbia Records. Yeah, and another version, and that's coming up just at about 7:30 this morning. We did it 4.5 years ago. We're going to do it again. What else can I tell you? I can tell you that we will have space news after 8 o'clock. See what's going on there. Having a birthday today would have been Slim Dusty. Born David Kirkpatrick in Kempsey, New South Wales in 1927. Died back in 2003. But right now, we're going to remember Dusty, Slim Dusty. We've all been the Gundagai guy. We've all seen the dog on the tucker box. I saw it this year. It was a great drive. We stopped in just off the freeway to the dog on the tucker box, where it was along the road to Gundagai. It's a minute to seven.

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1: National Radio News.
2: Good morning, I'm Alyssa Delfs. The leader of One Nation has gone ahead with a controversial fundraiser overnight, continuing after the event was moved to an undisclosed venue as protesters threatened to organise outside. Pauline Hanson denied the fundraiser was moved because of demonstrators or police concerns and says it was because there were too many bookings at the original venue in Melbourne's Inner North. Ms Hanson addressed the crowd last night saying she wants to take her country back.
3: And I want you to have your state back. I want to get rid of these people that have destroyed our lifestyles, our standard of living, our way of life, the corruption that's going on, their control. They've taken you, the people, for granted for too long.
2: Consumers and businesses are being warned the global steel crisis is deepening. With more, Shannon Kirkwood.
4: The Australian Steel Institute says the latest report from the Organisation for Economic Cooperation and Development confirms what Australian steel fabricators have noted for years. That is, the increasing global glut of subsidised steel from major non-OECD economies is distorting markets, impacting competition and placing the viability of market-based producers at risk. The OECD has also warned the crisis is threatening the green steel transition. The Institute says the findings are relevant to the current Productivity Commission's investigation into a glut of low-price imported fabricated steel flooding the domestic market. The Commission's due to hand down its interim report by September.
2: An Australian medical indemnity insurer is highlighting safety concerns as a proposal gains popularity to significantly expand pharmacists' prescribing capability into areas including cardiovascular disease. Avant Mutual says the plan has crossed a critical safety threshold, warning there is an overdue need for nationally agreed upon red lines around prescribing. Noting a report from the Pharmacy Guild, Avant says its main concerns are around the potential for a rise in patient harm from misdiagnosis or inappropriate prescribing. Shares in Elon Musk's company, SpaceX, have gained around 20% on their debut on New York's Nasdaq stock market. The blockbuster launch of the rocket and AI firm cements SpaceX as one of the largest companies in the US and also makes Elon Musk the world's first trillionaire. Speaking in Texas, Mr. Musk expressed his surprise.
5: It is certainly hard to believe that a little company that started in a warehouse in El Segundo is now going public for the, largest IPO.
2: And a British-born artist, David Hockney, famous for his vibrant paintings of shimmering Los Angeles pools, has died at age 88. The talent behind the iconic 20th century art was born in England but spent most of his life in Southern California in the US, often painting its suburban views. Also capturing the wooded hills of Yorkshire and the fields and trees of France, he became one of the UK's most treasured artists, with his work selling at record auction prices, also receiving praise from King Charles for his irresistible charm and talent. And in sport, in round 15 of the NRL, in their sixth consecutive win, the Dolphins were too good for the Roosters, defeating them in a 48-10 point thrashing in Brisbane. Dolphins coach Christian Wolfe says he thought his side's defence was outstanding.
6: You know, really, we gave two tries they probably didn't deserve, and I don't mean that disrespectfully, but we didn't catch the ball on one, and the other one, Kurt, doesn't usually make that mistake, but I thought our defence was outstanding, and then when we got our opportunities, we played some really good footy, particularly in the conditions.
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8: Good Monday. Melbourne's weather for today: cloudy with a very high chance of rain, most likely during the afternoon and evening. Yet it also says chance of rain 100%. That is a very high chance of rain. 16 is our expected top today. It's currently 16.5, so it's only going to get cooler. Tomorrow, Sunday, partly cloudy in 15, partly cloudy on Monday, 18. Tuesday showers and 18, with a possible shower on Wednesday 20. Showers increasing again on Thursday 18 and showers again on Friday. Very big chance of rain on Thursday and Friday, with a top of 16. Today, partly cloudy. Sorry, it can't. There it goes. Computer's running a little slow there. Today, rain developing this afternoon with a top of 16. This has been David Kuchmar with Inner FM News and Weather. 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

0: As we open our second hour of breakfast, where is he? There he is, David. Yeah.
1: Second hour. Yes, thank you, Nina. Welcome back to the All Happening Breakfast Show. Joining us at the moment are Louisa of Eaglemont, who says, morning, David. Just loved hearing The Seekers and the Road to Gundagai, Louisa. And we've also got John in the UK who says, morning, David. I've made it between the two football matches because the World Cup was on this morning. It was a 5 o'clock match, which would have just finished. And there's another one at 11 o'clock Melbourne time. And I think Australia's playing tomorrow afternoon. Playing Turkey. And we'll be looking forward to that. What else can I do?
0: Who made the early morning brigade today, David?
1: Yes, well, there was Louisa of Eaglemont and Johnny in the UK and Rob of Templestowe, Paul of Pakenham, Aaron, who's listening on the podcast, Wheels of Montmorency, Steve and Jimmy from the doggy park. Don't forget me, Jimmy. Mike and Dinah and Widget and Merlin, they're out there listening in Texas. Tim of Brunswick. Rose is listening. Dom's gone to work. Good morning, Rose, again. Evan of Croydon. I don't think I told you Evan of Croydon, did I? Evan is listening and he said, morning, David, awake and looking forward to another great show. Love, Evan. Thank you, Evan. Also Graham of Yolambie. Coming up today, we're doing the songs from the 13th of June 1963, and we've got Space News after 8, and the song of the week is a song by American folk duo Simon and Garfunkel at about 7:30. Right now we have, for Rob of Templestowe, we've got Ray Charles with the number 20 song from this day in 1963, and Frankie Avalon for Colin of Essendon. But right now, Ray Charles had a hit in 63.

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3: It's a quarter past seven. Got it right that time. And yes, Evan, I didn't forget you. I only put you in late. Thank you, Evan says. And me. And then there's Christopher who says, morning, Cooch, and I've put in a request for next week, please. Glen Campbell. Glen Campbell been very popular on the show the last couple of months, and we'll play some more Glen Campbell for you, Christopher, next week. Thank you. We're returning to Elliot Goblet. Elliot Goblet, being close to our family, a.k.a. Jack Levi. Yes, ex-Camberwell High School. Here's some more Elliot Goblet for you, and we've got Elliot Goblet coming up for the next 5 weeks as well in comedy. So, everybody, enjoy this.
4: It's time for another Breakfast with David comedy spot.
5: You know, I've got a mate who lately has become arrogant, tactless, temperamental, selfish, insensitive, irritating, embarrassing, agnostic, rude, irresponsible and totally obnoxious. And quite frankly, it's starting to affect our friendship. Just as night follows day, I believe that armpits are unnecessary. Let's face it, they serve no useful purpose. And even if they did, they wouldn't. And I know for a fact that they're the single biggest cause of underarm deodorant use in this country. How many people here could honestly say that they haven't got any armpits at all? Now, be truthful. There's not many, is there? If suddenly you were armpit free, how would you celebrate? Or you, or you, or you. And I could go on forever. After this is over, I want you to go home, open your windows and yell out at the top of your voices, I'm not going to take this anymore. And I don't want my armpits. I get a lot of mail, like this letter from Mrs. Olive Gordon of South Melbourne. Dear Dorothy Goblet, I work for a big insurance company in the city. And every day at exactly 1 o'clock, I go to the corner shop to buy my lunch. But yesterday I forgot. What do you think could have happened? Signed, confused. Master Henry Wilson of Footscray writes, Dear Dorothy Goblet, last week I bought my first ever tin of sardines. I suspect that one of the sardines is still alive. How can I find out for sure? And at the same time not let my parents know what I'm up to. Interesting to read this personal advertisement in last Sunday's newspaper. Female, 23-year-old model type, who likes to laugh during lovemaking, wishes to meet virile comedian. Preferably with little round glasses and a white nose. No freaks.

0: I'd like to change the pace a bit now. Could I have the spotlight on somebody, please? Yeah, right. Excuse me if it's not a personal question. During a swim at the beach, have you ever relieved yourself in the water? Just take your time. If you don't know, just guess. Pass. Oh, that was very funny, mate. And I just wish I could contain myself. Now, you've got to admit that was heaps of fun, eh? Could I have the lights down a bit, please? Yeah, just a touch more. Fine. Do you people realise that in just 10 years it'll be 1994? Right, lights back on, thanks. I like to take my umbrella out only on dry days. That way I don't worry so much when I lose it. Once more, I'd just like to stress that I do all of my own choreography. Not too many people know this, but a few years ago I went into hospital to have my appendix taken out. And they gave me this surgeon who had a reputation for being hopeless in the operating theatre, but otherwise a really great guy. Anyway, due to an accident, this surgeon cut off my big right toe. But this was understandable at the time because he had a lot of things on his mind. But to show you what a great guy he was, listen to this. Later on in his own time, he also cut off my big left toe. Just so that I could regain my symmetry. I'll never forget the dialogue just after the big operation. Guess where I've stored your big toes, Mr. Goblet? No, I won't guess. Yes, you will. No, I won't. Yes, you will. No, I won't. But at the end, I gave in, and I guessed correctly that he'd put my big toes into this biscuit tin. And to this day, I've carried them with me always, because sometime, somehow, somewhere, when I least expect it, someone may step up to me and say, "Smile, where are your big toes?"
1: 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This is Soul Corner.

Thank you, John in the UK, for that fabulous introduction. Now, for John in the UK, Paul of Pakenham, and especially also all those out there at the doggy park on this beautiful day, I can tell you at the doggy park, it's 16.4 degrees. It's gone down 0.2 of a degree since 5:30. And it's still half a degree above the maximum today. We've got three interesting songs, Albert King, Rufus Thomas, and Eddie Floyd. So to get started, we'll knock on wood. It's 7:23. Song of the week after Soul Corner.

0: name of your Lambie. A little bit of Albert King blues is a good way to start a Saturday. Graham of your Lambie. Before that, it was Rufus Thomas.
1: Woof, woof, woof, walking that dog. It was a favourite at the doggy park.
0: Rufus Thomas and Eddie Floyd and Knock on Wood.

Yes, we've gone back 4.5 years to when we did this as a song of the week, which shows you, if that was 4.5 years ago, how long we've been doing songs of the week. Next week's song of the week, not this week's, but next week's, is a rock and roll song from 1957 and a 1960 remake. Two versions. Everybody will know both versions. Everybody will love both versions. It's going to be hard to pick. Let's go to this week. Two completely different versions of the same song. This is a song by American folk rock duo Simon and Garfunkel, written by Paul Simon. In fact, it was their audition of this song that led to their Columbia Records deal. It was released in October 1964. Didn't do too well, so they did an overdubbed electric remix, which was re-released the following year and went to number one on the Billboard Singles Chart. In 1965, the song began to attract airplay at radio stations in Boston and throughout Florida. The growing airplay led Tom Wilson, the song's producer, to remix this track and overdub it, adding in electric instruments and drums. The remixed version was released in September 1965. Simon and Garfunkel were not informed of the song's remix until after it was released. The remix hit number one on Billboard's Hot 100 for the week ending the January the 1st, 1966, leading the duo to reunite and hastily record a second album, which Columbia titled The Sounds of Silence, in an attempt to capitalize on the song's success. Version number one by Simon and Garfunkel.

Simon and Garfunkel, version number one of our Song of the Week, Sounds of Silence. The Sounds of Silence. Okay, right, I stand corrected. Our second version was released on December 7, 2015, 50 years later. A cover version of The Sound of Silence was released by American heavy metal band Disturbed. It was their highest charting single in Australia, peaking at number four. David Dramain sings in the key of F sharp minor. His vocal span goes from F sharp 2 to A4 in scientific pitch notation. In April 2016, Paul Simon endorsed the cover. Paul of Pakenham reports that he was so impressed with the song, he bought the album and found every other track to be absolutely terrible. Only this one had elements to it, and it does. It's very different, it's very dark, but it's very enjoyable to listen to. Version number two of The Sounds of Silence by Disturbed.

0: perhaps you prefer the original by Simon and Garfunkel or the cover 50 years later by Disturbed? You can, well, Nina will tell us how you can vote.
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0: Okay, the votes are coming in. Mike of Texas says, while I really like the second version a lot, I vote for the first version given it's a lot more difficult to create a song than improve on it. My vote goes for Simon and Garfunkel. Thank you, Mike in Texas. As I turn here, Paul of Pakenham votes for Disturbed. Okay, Paul of Pakenham Disturbed. Paul of Pakenham Disturbed. That sort of goes well. Evan says it's got to be the original Kuchmeister. That is Simon and Garfunkel.
2: From the beautiful Dougie Park, it's a no-brainer. We vote for good old Simon and Garfunkel. Love and peace, Jimmy, Fifi, Steve. Woof, woof.
0: Okay. So we'll give that one there to Steve and Jimmy. We've got also, oh gosh, the votes are coming in here. Louisa of Eaglemont, there is only one for me, the best, Simon and Garfunkel. Louisa, I have voted for Disturbed. I think it just blows me out of the water. So Graham of Yolambie's got to go a half each way. That means more writing for me. Graham of Yolambie says, I have to go 50-50. Both versions are great. Love the passion and orchestration of Disturbed. Love the sentiment of Simon and Garfunkel. Louisa of Eaglemont said the original and best Simon and Garfunkel. They're one of my favourite groups. Evan, Steve, right. Dom, Rose says, like the song, like both versions, but going for Simon and Garfunkel, version number one, it's a classic. We've got Wheels of Montmorency. David, my vote is for Simon and Garfunkel, hands down. Michael of Reservoir, good morning to you. He says, good morning, David. I say, good morning, Michael. I vote for Disturbed. Michael of Reservoir, my neighbours will awake as it's playing at full volume. I did the same thing. To the royalty in the white car from Christopher, Simon and Garfunkel, hands down get my vote, an iconic song, Christopher. And Tim of Brunswick, the original for me, please. Tim of Brunswick, that takes Simon and Garfunkel onto 8.5, Disturbed on 3.5, and we're yet to hear from John in the UK. He's probably watching all the highlights from the soccer. Keith and Pat have also come in now, and they can't go past Simon and Garfunkel. Thanks for a great show. Keith and Pat, 9.5 plays. 3.5. Whew. We're over the morning peak. No, we're not. There's more votes. Peter Forbes. Yes, good morning, Peter. Morning, coach. Simon and Garfunkel for me as Disturbed. As for Disturbed, impressive. But Simon and Garfunkel for me, please. Peter Forbes. Good show yesterday, Peter. I didn't get to message you. I heard it late. Thanks very much for your vote. And now I can say phew.
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morning to Christine of Baldwin, who says, "Morning, David. I'm voting for Simon and Garfunkel. Thanks, Christine." Great to hear from you, Christine. Hope you're back in Melbourne. Having a birthday today. We heard from Slim Dusty earlier. Also having a birthday is Tim Allen, born Timothy Allen Dick in Denver, Colorado in 1953. Comic actor, played Tim Taylor in Home Improvements. Also having a birthday today, the Olsen twins, Ashley and Mary Kate. They've turned 40. You remember they were in Full House? The Olsen twins. And it was on this day that Vegemite was introduced to the public in Australia. It's still in the news today. Vegemite, back in 1923.

0: Also having a birthday today is Red Simons. He's 77 today, born Redmond Simons. Born in Brighton, England on this day in 1949. Australian musician and TV radio presenter, was guitarist in the band Skyhawks. For many years, he played in the Hey Hey It's Saturday band and appeared as a judge in the program Red Faces.
1: Next to the pepper and salt, whenever you set the table.
0: Happy birthday, Red Simons. I think he's still living in the 70s.

Paul Lind, born in Mount Vernon, Ohio in 1926. He died back in 1982. Played Uncle Arthur in Bewitched. And also was in Gidget Grows Up, Gidget Gets Married, and played the father in

perfect in every way. What's the matter with kids today? Kids! I don't mind the moonlight swims, it's the loop that hurts. Kids! How we ever beat the Russians? Kids! I didn't know what puberty was until I was almost past it. Laugh!

Paul Lind having a birthday today. Yes, John in the UK, he says he can't really split them either. He votes a half each way to Simon and Garfunkel. And Disturbed, it's 12 votes to 4 at the moment in favour of Simon and Garfunkel. Having a birthday today, Dennis Locorriere of Union City, New Jersey. US singer and guitarist, headed.

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1: National Radio News.
2: Good morning, I'm Alyssa Delves. A researcher on ageing is pushing for a clear definition of coercive control for older people. A research partnership between Charles Sturt University and CQ University has found concerned family members face roadblocks from the systems which are supposed to protect older Australians from coercive control. Associate Professor Marie Bernoth is from Charles Sturt's Three Rivers Department of Health. She told National Radio News, entities tend to look suspiciously at the family, even when they are not perpetrators.
3: So the families are then further frustrated, traumatised, heartbroken, alienated, watching their loved one being mistreated and being powerless to do anything about it.
2: There's an increase in listings, but fewer available rentals around the country as investors prematurely offload their properties ahead of next year's tax changes. Australia-wide rental listings have shown large annual falls, with the steepest downturn so far occurring in May. All capital cities were included in the trend, with Hobart losing 0.3% of its listing volume, while Darwin was down 2.1% and Melbourne 1.7%. Sydney was hardest hit, dropping 1.5% in May, but 9.8% annually, according to Neoval. Windy and rainy weather is on the way for the southeast of the country this weekend, with today to be a cold one for the west. The Bureau of Meteorology's Ilana Cherney says today will follow the passage of a cold front moving through the southeastern states.
4: We'll see rain moving through South Australia, Tasmania and Victoria, and even into southern inland parts of New South Wales and the ACT during the evening. Elsewhere across the country, this southeasterly flow will bring showers up the Queensland coast. And through Western Australia, much of this rainfall is easing through the interior, and we'll be watching this next trough and cold front approaching the far southwest during the evening.
2: Overseas, a year after the Air India crash that killed 260 people, their loved ones are still waiting for answers after officials announced an analysis into evidence was ongoing. An update on the investigation gave few details and no date for a final report. The anniversary was marked at the scene of the disaster in Ahmedabad in Western India. The BBC captured families at the scene who voiced their growing frustration and grief. And Pope Leo is on his way back to Rome, concluding his week-long visit to Spain, which focused on Europe's migration crisis. The pontiff left the Canary Islands on an aircraft provided by Spain's King Felipe after his own plane experienced a technical issue. Pope Leo's pilot says the engine probably failed to start due to windy conditions. On the final day, the Pope met with migrants in Tenerife, saying human dignity has no passport. And taking a look at sport now, the FIFA World Cup is underway this morning in Toronto. Canada took on Bosnia-Herzegovina, with the visitors holding on to salvage a 1-1 draw against their co-hosts. It marks their first ever point in a men's World Cup tournament. The match followed the second opening ceremony early this morning, which featured performances from Alanis Morissette, who sung the Canadian national anthem, and Michael Bublé. Later this morning, the United States play Paraguay. Meanwhile, tomorrow, Australia will take on Turkey in their opening game in the afternoon.
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5: Melbourne's weather for today, a cloudy day, a high chance of rain most likely this afternoon and evening. 16 for Melbourne today. The rain is coming. It's still a fair way off. A partly cloudy day tomorrow with a top of 15. Partly cloudy on Monday, 18 for the return to the working week. Showers and 18 on Tuesday, possible shower and 20 on Wednesday. Showers increasing Thursday, 18, and the showers on Friday, 16. Winter's coming, folks, but it's not too cold. Rain developing today with a top of 16. This has been David Kuchmar with Inner FM News and Weather. And so we start the third hour of the All Happening Breakfast Show.
6: Welcome to the final hour of the All Happening Breakfast Show. What is still to come?
5: Well, still to come. We're going to have space news in a minute. We've got, well, there's only one request coming up for Christopher today. And we're also going through the top 40 from the 13th of June 1963. All this and so much more. You can still vote for our song of the week. It's The Sounds of Silence. Perhaps you prefer the original by Simon and Garfunkel.

0: or Disturbed from 2015? Oh, silence. Send an SMS to 0456 965 965. Tell us who you are and which one you would like to vote for. We want to hear from you. It's time for Space News. When I work out where I put it, there it is. I knew I put it somewhere.
1: It's time for Space News. With the world famous cosmological, astronomical, phenomenal astro, Dave Renicky.
0: And good morning, Astro Dave.
2: Good morning, Dave. Good morning.
0: Okay, we have to start with the first question, which is, which version of the Sounds of Silence are you interested in today?
2: The Tom and Jerry version.
0: Tom and Jerry, yes, the Simon and Garfunkel.
2: That's the one, yes.
0: That's what they were originally called.
2: Mm-hmm.
0: Astro Dave, it takes them on to 13 votes.
2: Your wife told me that.
0: Yes, your wife said what?
2: She told me that.
0: Oh, that's good. Disturbed is on 4 votes. So how many shares have you bought in SpaceX overnight?
2: Has that gone through the roof?
0: Well, of course, you know, when they take off with these rockets, they tend to go through the roof.
2: Look, he wasn't running short of cash, but, I mean, these things are expensive when they blow up. So Elon Musk has got he's a smart businessman, this fella. He's got to finance quite a few things because he's basically running the entire NASA space program, Artemis aside. And his vision is to go to Mars as well. These things cost money to build, these rockets, and testing takes time. So he's raised, I don't know how much, it's up to an extremely high amount. I just heard about 5 minutes ago.
0: So it's going into the trillions.
2: It's going to enable him to do what he wants to do, and that's to establish a base on the moon in conjunction with what the Americans are doing. I think his ideals might be more commercial. And also that long-term commitment and that long-term desire for him to go and do the same on Mars. So let's just see what develops from this.
0: I hope I live long enough to see those things happen. But let's turn ourselves to China, first of all, because they've sent embryos into space. Now, what's this going to achieve?
2: They're exploring whether humans might one day be able to have children on the moon or Mars there. It's a big step for future space colonies. They've already begun testing this. They're sending artificial mouse embryos to the space station they've got where they develop them for 5 days in microgravity. So they want to see how this works. They want to see how these things adapt to weightlessness and the conditions of space generally. I think it's a great idea for them to do that, you know, and it shows how far advanced China really are and what their aims and ambitions are going to be. So we don't know the outcome of it yet, but I will sort of presume that it'll be something that we can tackle. But we've got to know how life, you know, reacts to being in space there. We've already seen muscle loss, bone density loss, vision changes in space, but reproduction remains one of the biggest unknowns there. So this research could be pretty critical for future moon missions under programs like the Artemis program and eventual missions to Mars there. The big question, of course, can life actually begin, survive and thrive away from Earth? And that's what it's all about.
0: It's going to have to happen if we go to the stars. It has to happen. But that's another story. Now, let's go back from Mars to the moon. What is the chance of a meteor shower destroying a moon base once it's established?
2: Yeah, that's a pretty good question, that one. A lot of people ask that. The chances are pretty good that you're going to get clobbered. I mean, we've got to understand, we're in an environment there where we've got no shielding from the atmosphere. Meteor showers are beautiful to have a look at, but they can pose a serious risk to spacecraft and also living on the moon where there's no atmosphere to burn them up. Even little particles there can cause, traveling at 30 or 40 k an hour could cause a lot of damage. So NASA and its partners have designed the Orion spacecraft with special shielding to help protect them from those sort of things. Meteors could postpone spacewalks, so we've got to be aware that these things are out there. These rocks are floating through space all the time. They're hitting the moon all the time. And they're hitting Mars too, because Mars has only got a very thin atmosphere. NASA successfully managed these risks before, and they'll do it again. But look, meteors on a moon mission mean that we've got to really be aware that we may have to work underground, you know, or work in heavily fortified buildings. And they certainly, they'll do that. Two or three layered buildings where you've got, you know, that protection from anything coming in. Because there's no atmosphere up there. We're lucky here. We've got our air that burns up these. These rocks come in all the time. All through the day, as you go through your daily life there, these meteors are coming through the sky. We don't see them because it's bright. But at night time, we see them as streaks. And the Earth gets hit with thousands of tons of this stuff every year, but most of it all burns up. And every now and then, one hits the ground, and that becomes a meteorite. So living on the moon, there's going to be an issue that we've got to tackle. These are things we've never had to face before. So it's all new. It's all new engineering. But we'll get over that. I'm sure that when they design habitats for the moon, they're going to be super strong. But more than likely underground there or in those lava tubes that we think might be on the moon.
0: Okay.
2: So who knows where it's all going to go.
0: Maybe they'll put everything deep in a crater. You know, lightning won't strike twice, will it?
2: Well, hopefully not.
0: Now, we've touched on this other point recently, but the time travel theory. What is the time travel theory behind UFO sightings?
2: Oh, this is really going out on a limb here now. We've got to look at the fact that these objects are there. Disclosure is something that's going to happen. And I hope it happens soon because there's a lot of good evidence out there that we're being visited and have been visited by other creatures or other life forms. People from somewhere else. They're obviously not from here because of the technology we're seeing and the claims that they've got retrieved bodies and things like that. I don't know how true that is, but it's certainly got a lot of weight behind, a lot of evidence coming forward from people who say they've seen this. So, you know, it's just unbelievable that... what was your question again?
0: Well, the question is that UFO sightings. What's the time travel theory behind them?
2: The theory was, you know, where do they come from, these objects? You've got to look at, okay, where are they from another planet? You know, possibly, more than probable, because the universe is big. There's lots

0: cause and effect, not effect and cause. So I don't see how you can come back through time. But this is what people are proposing that these things may be. I think it's a long shot, that one, coming back through time. Look, yeah, there's too much of a problem involved with that for me. I don't go for that theory.
1: Mm.
0: For another dimension, this is a more probable answer.
1: Well, that's... We're
0: now in three dimensions and one of, a fourth dimension, but are there five or there's six or there's seven? You don't know.
1: Well,
0: there are parallel universes out there, Dave, you know?
1: There are definitely additional dimensions, but we can't imagine them because we can only imagine three. Yeah,
0: the Flatland experiment.
1: But mathematically, you can go to N dimensions, but that's another story.
0: Anyway, we don't know. The theory, string theory, proposes that there's around, 10 side-by-side universes out there, parallel universes.
1: I don't know where they'd fit.
0: Well, these things to us in the time we're in are extremely and highly improbable in our way of thinking. But you go back 100 years ago and start to talk about the stuff we've got today and people would think you're crackpot. Imagine going back to the year 1927 and saying, we're going to have a mobile phone one day, be able to learn everything you want to. You'll be able to go to chat there and it'll print out a whole story for you. We're going to have cars that run on electricity. People are just going to think, you're bats, that was only 100 years ago. Let's look for what about people who are 1,000 years in front of us? Or civilizations that are 1,000,000 years in front of us? As Arthur C. Clarke once said, any technology capable of coming here from out there will appear to us to be like magic. And that's what we're saying.
1: That's what we're saying. How can people find out about what you have to offer?
0: Again, all on the website, Dave, Astro Dave, or Astro Space News, or davidrenicky.com.
1: Okay, thank you, Astro Dave. We'll love to hear from you again next week.
0: Will do. Thanks, Dave.
1: Bye for now.
2: Was Space News. Astro Dave will be back again same time next week.
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1: It's 19 minutes past 8 and coming up now, we've got a request for Christopher. The Babies, Isn't It Time? Followed by the number 15 song on this day in 1963, Frankie Valli and the Four Seasons, well, the Four Seasons.

then, Walk Like a Man. And also the number 27 tune by Kaiyu Sakamoto and Sukiyaki. But first, here are the Christopher. For Christopher, here are the Babies.

Yes, Kayu Sakamoto Sukiyaki, the number 27 song on this day in 1963. Walk Like a Man, The Four Seasons at number 15. And For Christopher, The Babies, Isn't It Time? It's 29 past 8. And George Krupinski has voted three quarters for Simon and Garfunkel and one quarter for Disturbed. Fabulous. We're getting into quarters now. Now, we've got Colin of Essendon who says, Glenn Maggie calling Mr. Special K. No doggy park here, only birds and native animals and many hundreds of people tuned in to Mr. Special K. Looks like we're on a roll with the blues, huh? You have to be positive. Thanks for the request. And next week, Spike Jones. Okay, we can do Spike Jones. We've got lots and lots of Spike Jones at home. We'll do that for you. There is another version of Knock on Wood by Dooley Wilson in the film Casablanca. Really? Because I was doing a song from Casablanca with Dooley Wilson next week. It's funny how minds think of like. Okay, I will see if I can get them both in the show for you. He votes for Disturbed. Yeah, it's interesting, isn't it, how that version just gets to you. You can still vote for our Song of the Week. It's The Sounds of Silence. Perhaps you prefer the original by Simon and Garfunkel.

Disturbed from 2015. Send an SMS to 0456 965 965. Tell us who you are and which one you prefer. It was on this day, back in 1963, that the number 9 song was Gerry and the Pacemakers. It's 28 to 9.

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Top 40 news. Okay, the top 40 from the 13th of June, 1963. At number 40, the Everly Brothers, It's Been Nice. Mark Winter and Shy Girl. It's My Party, Leslie Gore at 38. Just Like Me, The Hollies at 37. Harvest of Love, Benny Hill at 36. Nobody's Darling But Mine, Frank Ifield. Ice Cream Man, The Tornadoes, Mecca with Gene Pitney at 33. Bo Diddley by Buddy Holly. Well, belatedly, yes, okay, at 32. Blue on Blue, Bobby Vinton. Little Band of Gold, James Gilreath. Falling, Roy Orbison. Foolish Little Girl, The Shirelles at 28. Sukiyaki, Caillou Sakamoto, we just heard it. Another Saturday Night, Sam Cooke. Say I Won't Be There, The Springfields. Young Lovers, Paul and Paula. Brown-Eyed Handsome Man, Buddy Holly. Foot Tapper, The Shadows, Surf City, Jan and Dean, Take These Chains From My Heart, Ray Charles at 20. We played that earlier. Yeah, Can't Get Used to Losing You, Andy Williams. The Deck of Cards, Wink Martindale. Scarlett O'Hara by Jet Harris and Tony Meehan. The Boys, The Shadows. Walk Like a Man, The Four Seasons. We heard that earlier. Losing You, Brenda Lee at 14. He's So Fine, The Chiffons at number 13. Summer Holiday, Cliff Richard at 12. Two Kinds of Teardrops, Del Shannon at 11. From Me to You, The Beatles at number 10. Sorry, Doggy Park. How Do You Do It, Jerry and the Pacemakers at 9. We just heard it. Do You Want to Know a Secret, Billy J. Kramer and the Dakotas. Hey Paula, Paul and Paula. At number 6, it's In Dreams by Roy Orbison. At number 5, Little Peggy March. And I Will Follow Him.

Follow Him, number 5. David of Geelong writes in, morning, David. Yes, Simon and Garfunkel for me, please. Truly incredible song that Mr. Krupinski will unpack in his incredible, insightful program still to come. Great show, and hope your incredible wife is well and always the highlight of Saturday. Go Cats and Blues, unstoppable. Yeah, we're both pretty happy at the moment, aren't we, David of Geelong? Thank you very much for your wonderful message. The number 4 song, Move Baby Move, Johnny O'Keefe, we played that earlier. Pipeline, The Shantays at number 3 is coming up shortly. The number 2 song is Ned Miller and his hit. Run.

The number one song on the 13th of June 1963, 53 years ago. It was very popular at the time, really popular. And yet, I don't think we've heard it since 1963. See if you can remember this song and you're going to go, oh, yeah. Even when I tell you who it's by, you won't know until we play the song. The number one song by Bill Justice.

0: There are some songs that just touch our hearts. We feel that emotional reaction without often stopping to understand why. It's the lyrics, the story they tell about the singer and us that enriches our experience of the music. And it's that story we unpack on the program called What a Beautiful Noise. Please join us every Saturday morning at 9 a.m. for What a Beautiful Noise as we discover what's behind the music. 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
1: And here is the man for which David of Geelong has reaped fantastic compliments to.
0: He's a very generous man, David of Geelong. G'day, David. Yep. Good morning to everyone. Good morning to you, sir.
1: He says that Mr. Krupinski will unpack in his incredible, insightful program still to follow.
0: Oh, as I said, very, very kind of you. Thank you, David. I'm glad you enjoy the program. And I'm enjoying this program too, the sounds of silence. That's a difficult proposition, and that's why I went for the 75-25 option, because the other version, very, very powerful. I came across it on Facebook. The U.S., I don't know about the U.S. Air Force, but the people who put in reels of the U.S. Air Force use that very track, and it's a powerful combination of jets taking off and the sounds of silence.
1: They must be very disturbed.
0: Yes, very disturbed. Thank you. Unpacking two songs as normal today. The first one is a suggestion by Andrea Horvath, who does Friday Magazine. She suggested two songs, The Mighty Quinn, which I'll play, but I looked at Fade Into You by Mazzy Star and I thought, wow, it's heavy but interesting. And it complements the second song rather nicely. Christopher suggested looking at Dolphin's Cry by Live. And it's a very interesting combination of the two tracks, because they're opposing in their approach to romance, but nonetheless interesting ones to examine.
1: Watching dolphins have a romance—that's an interesting thing.
0: And they're sobbing about it. That's the other thing too. They cry according to the lyrics, sort of. But it'll be interesting. I'm looking forward to it.
1: I'm just going to stick in two comments. I'm not getting rid of you yet. Wheels of Montmorency in reflection to Tamaray being number one by Bill Justice. Hope we don't hear it for another 50 years.
0: Ooh, that's a strong view. Yeah, okay. Yeah.
1: It was very popular at the time. Anyway, that's another story. Thank you, Wheels. Of course, your opinions are most appreciated. And Colin of Essendon, thanks for the 1963's great music. Next week, it's 1965, 20th of June, 1965.
0: Ooh.
1: So, how has your week been?
0: It's been great, and I can tell you I've come up with a new recipe. It's not a great recipe. It's a very simple recipe, but I'll share it with you and everyone else who's interested.
1: Vegetable soup?
0: No, this is for people who love ginger.
1: Oh, ginger.
0: I have in the past added ginger to smoothies and I've been disappointed because the flavour, the bite of the ginger disappeared. I just threw together yesterday a muffin, half a muffin into the toaster. I thought I'll put some honey on top of it with a cup of tea, and I thought, hang on for a sec. So I just ground some fresh ginger into the honey on top of the muffin. Absolutely bloody wonderful.
1: I can tell you that John in the UK will love anything with ginger on.
0: Well, John, if you're listening to the program, honey, toast a bagel or a muffin or whatever, honey and raw ginger over the top of it, and I'm here to tell you, wonderful. Taste sensation. Enjoyed it.
1: Now, do you know what happened to those two dolphins who were romancing that you were talking about?
0: They're crying.
1: No, they went on a journey.
0: Oh, you're going to tell me where. I can just tell that. Ah, yes, very good. Thank you, David.
2: Lead the river in the noonday sun. Linger a while in the shade of tree. Throw!

0: Bobby Darin and Belize River. Oh, we had to put that song in today. I just felt I had to. As you can tell, I'm just waiting for that. As I mentioned, the number 2-3 song on this day, 1963, Pipeline by the Shantays. As we close our show today, The Sounds of Silence, Simon and Garfunkel on 14 and 3 quarters, Disturbed on 5 and a quarter, 20 votes, not bad, nobody didn't vote today, or nobody voted without a vote, which is good. Next week, everybody will love the Song of the Week. It's from 1957, it's an original rock and roll song and a 1960 copy. Both versions, different, fantastic and amazing. That's what we do here. Thank you to everybody who's participated in the show today. Thank you to Astro Dave, Michael of Reservoir, David of Geelong, Christopher of Flemington, Peter Forbes of Clifton Hill, Graham of Yolambie, Keith and Pat of Lower Templestowe, Colin of Essendon in Glenmaggie at the moment. Got both of your requests for next week. Louisa of Eaglemont, thank you for your messages. Two of them during the morning. Evan of Croydon. Rose and Dom of Pasco Vale. Got your request. Give to Dom next week. Tim of Brunswick. Mike and Dinah and Widget and Merlin out there in Texas. Ever reliable listeners. Fantastic. Christine of Baldwin. I think she's back home. Steve and Jimmy from
1: the Doggy Park.
0: Stand by at the Doggy Park. John in the UK. Wheels of Montmorency, Aaron listening to the podcast, Paula Pakenham and the fabulous Rob of Templestowe. We're going to have lunch on Friday.

These are the Pyramids and Penetration. Coming up on Inner FM today, What a Beautiful Noise with George Krupinski. We just heard all about it. The Splice of Life with George Moutsos from 11 till 1. From 1 till 3, it's the Saturday Express with Ronnie Lopes. 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From 5 till 7, it's the Boy Wonder himself, Boogie Wonderland with Ethan Lonsdale. The Crumber Crew with Olga and Crew from 7 till 9. And from 9 o'clock, it's New Grooves with Adrian Hook. As I said, stand by at the doggy park. We go out with a song for my lovely, charming, gorgeous, fabulous, delightful, magnificent, spectacular wife, Denise. And yes, it's a Beatles song. A Beatles song that describes my lovely, gorgeous, fabulous wife, Denise. Now, what Beatles song could possibly describe her? George is coming up after the news. It's 3 minutes to 9. By all, here are the Beatles to celebrate my wife as they sing. She's a woman.

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2: Good morning, I'm Alyssa Delves. Starting overseas, stricter new immigration and asylum rules have come into force in the European Union. The European Commission says the comprehensive system was fair and firm and would deliver more secure borders. However, after 2 years of preparation, a dozen countries still don't have the necessary infrastructure. The BBC spoke with Magnus Brunner, the European Commissioner for Migration.
3: With having clearer and more effective rules and clear rules, we are actually protecting, first of all, people, also with our whole of route approach, not just start at the end, but in the beginning and look at the whole of route, that people don't actually put their life into danger coming via the Mediterranean Sea or the Atlantic route.
2: The leader of One Nation has addressed the crowd at a fundraiser in Melbourne despite police concerns over public safety. Last night, Pauline Hanson was set to attend the event, planned to take place at an Italian restaurant in Melbourne's inner north. However, protesters threatened to organise outside. Ms Hanson moved the event to an undisclosed venue, but claims it was because there were too many bookings at the original location. Consumers and businesses are being warned the global steel crisis is deepening. With more, Shannon Kirkwood.
4: The Australian Steel Institute says the latest report from the Organisation for Economic Cooperation and Development confirms what Australian steel fabricators have noted for years. That is, the increasing global glut of subsidised steel from major non-OECD economies is distorting markets, impacting competition, and placing the viability of market-based producers at risk. The OECD has also warned the crisis is threatening the green steel transition. The Institute says the findings are relevant to the current Productivity Commission's investigation into a glut of low-price imported fabricated steel flooding the domestic market. The Commission's due to hand down its interim report by September.
2: And in Victoria, those seeking a diagnosis, treatment or medication for ADHD will soon have better access to care. On Monday, expressions of interest will open for GPs to undertake training to safely diagnose the condition in people ages 6 and up. Currently, adults can only be diagnosed and prescribed medication by a psychiatrist. It's the same for children, who can also see a paediatrician. The new initiative hopes to slash out-of-pocket costs of upwards of $2,000 and wait times that are now hitting an average of 6 to 12 months. And taking a look at sport, Alex de Minaur was successful against French qualifier Benjamin Bonzi 6-2, 6-4 overnight in the Netherlands, making it to the last four. Tennis Australia captured the moment.
5: Oh, what a way to end it.
6: That's your session.
5: And he loves it.
6: 7-6.
5: No wonder what a strike it was from de Minaur.
2: Tonight, the Aussie number one will go head-to-head against Frenchman Adrian Manarino in a semi-final clash. And the Geelong Cats defeated Gold Coast overnight in AFL in a 45-point procession at home. It's the third straight loss for the Suns, who started up by 12 points late in the first quarter before conceding the next seven goals to Geelong. In front of 30,000 fans, the Cats were the winners 105-60. Geelong coach Chris Scott says he was pleased with the outcome.
7: We weren't thinking about how we could exploit them. We just didn't see that many holes in the way they played to be thinking that we could go after certain things. It was more about mitigating the damage that they're capable of. And so I think that's sort of the most pleasing thing, that while some of their good players still did good things, we didn't think they all got away from us.
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9: The Bureau of Meteorology tell us that there's rain developing. Folks, this morning when I was walking the dog, I saw a red sky and I thought, oh yes, it all fits together rather nicely. Today will be cloudy, a very high chance of rain, most likely during the afternoon and evening. Winds northerly 20 to 30, tending northwesterly 15 to 20 in the late afternoon, then becoming light in the evening. Overnight low of 9 degrees, tomorrow will be 15 with partly cloudy sort of day with a slight chance of a shower. Overnight low of 6 degrees, Monday 18 degrees, partly cloudy. Tuesday 18 with showers. Wednesday will be 20 with possible showers, I'm not convinced yet. Thursday also will be 18 with showers increasing. Friday 16 with showers. So there you go, folks. It's getting damp.

Yes, and we wave goodbye to the All Singing, All Dancing, All Happening breakfast show, David Kuchma. What a wonderful program. He's into the 60s, and I love that sort of music. Next week, I understand we're going deeper into the 60s, so whatever's going to happen, I know it's going to be a great program, so make sure you tune in every Saturday morning for the All Happening breakfast show. In the meantime, a bit of Diamond. Neil, that is.

is that indeed. The noise that we have here is not only the music that we play, but also the noise of the lyrics. That's what this program is all about. I'm unpacking two songs today, as is my wont. And the two songs, as I indicated to David this morning, the first of which would be a track called Fade Into You by Mazzy Star, Andrea Horvath, who does the Friday magazine from 9 o'clock. She suggested two tracks, The Mighty Quinn and this particular one. Well, we'll play Mighty Quinn a bit later on, but Fade Into You, fascinating, heavy but fascinating. And the other one is by Christopher, or at least Christopher suggested it. It's called Dolphins Cry by a group called Live, and I'm very much looking forward to unpacking both because they're like bookends in many ways. They deal with romance, as most of the music that we hear does, but they come at from two different perspectives, and I'm really looking forward to opening it up and going on the journey. And I must thank you for those people who have suggested tracks, because you've taken me to places I wouldn't choose to visit because I'm not aware of them. And quite frankly, I'm enjoying the journey. If you've got another journey for me, if you've got some ideas in regard to tracks you would like to have me explore, then all you need to do is send us a text on air. And the text number is 0456 965 965, 0456 965 965, and I would appreciate your suggestions. But before we start the unpacking, let's go to a song that's the title of which was chosen by Qantas for the first of its new Dreamliners back in 2017. The airline named each Dreamliner from suggestions and votes from the public. And from 45,000 suggestions, the first name that was chosen for the first aircraft was Great Southern Land. Here they are, Icehouse.

Supertramp from their album Even in the Quietest Moments, released, I don't like saying this, 49 years ago it was released, and at the time the composer Roger Hodgson was around about 19 or 20, and I say that because when I researched it he said, quote, this is what he said about 3 years ago. He said, even at an unwise and young age when I first wrote this song, I saw the world needed love. I believed in love. It was always for love. And I just felt that that was the most important thing in life. The song has really taken on a life of its own. And I think it's even more relevant today than when I wrote it, because we really are needing to value love in a much deeper way. And also we're needing to care. Beautiful sentiments from someone so young, so many years ago. And it's interesting because it sort of leads into rather nicely the two tracks that I'm unpacking today. The first is by Mazzy Star called Fade Into You, Andrea Horvath's suggestion. And the other one is Live's composition of Dolphin's Cry, suggested by Christopher. Both of those deal with the very same subject in different ways, from different perspectives. So I'm, as I said, looking forward to opening the door on those two. One other one was suggested. It's from Manfred Mann, and this song has been, one of the ones that we all know. It was actually written originally by Bob Dylan, and it was inspired by an actor called Anthony Quinn. You remember him, the Zorba man? He was in a film called The Savage Innocents back in 1960, and the character he played was a peaceful, unbothered figure who represents calm amidst cultural clashes. So Dylan sort of dismissed any deeper analysis of this, but there's the correlation. Anthony Quinn, you did a great job in your performance, and he saw it and wrote this.

0: 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Then we'll be back with some more beautiful noise.
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called Let's Hear It for the Boy, and that's from the film Footloose, part of the soundtrack. And I must apologise in advance because I'm going to say this is not from the nephew, this is from Denise Williams. Yeah, I know. Let's hear it from the boy. You're tuned to 96.5 Inner FM. I'm George Krupinski. The program's called What a Beautiful Noise. And David from Geelong has said hello, and he's looking forward to the unpacking. It's always nice to hear that you're there, David. And I know you're a magnificent supporter. Not just great, you're a magnificent supporter of Inner FM. You join us at our functions, and it's much appreciated that you support our efforts. Well done, that man. Thank you. All right, well, we'll be unpacking Mazzy Star and Fade Into You shortly. We'll do one more track, I think. A lady called Avril Lavigne, that's how you pronounce it. She's a Canadian singer-songwriter, and this, I believe, is from her debut album. The album was called Let Go, and it was released back in 2002. And according to her, the song's about being honest with oneself rather than putting on a face. There you go, the mask that people talk about. So the track is called Complicated. Apparently it's not all that complicated.

It's complicated, according to Avril Lavigne. Yes, sometimes no. But it's all about relationships, and that's what we're going to unpack today. Well, two songs dealing with relationships in different ways. And this first one that I'm looking at, Andrea Horvath's suggestion, by a group called Mazzy Star. It's called Fade Into You. And Mazzy Star, the lead vocalist of said band, is a lady called Hope Sandoval, I think. Sandoval. Is she's an American singer-songwriter, and she wrote the lyrics to this and sang it. So this, you're getting it probably a deeper version because of that, I believe. It's a song that, well, it reached number three on the US Billboard Modern Rock Tracks in 94, and it's the only single to appear on their top 100 charts. So it peaked at number 44 as a single. And what I find interesting is that Rolling Stone magazine ranked Fade Into You at number 468 on its list of 500 greatest songs of all. So it snuck in, but nonetheless, 500 great songs of all time back in 2021 is quite something. They must have been rather pleased with that. What I also found interesting, if you're into the political side of life, the United States Vice President, Mr. J.D. Vance, said that Fade Into You was probably his favourite song of the entire 90s rock era. So I just put that up for what it's worth. But what is interesting is in 2025, the song reached over 1 billion plays on Spotify. 1 billion plays. Isn't that fantastic? I wonder how much of that that Mazzy Star got for their efforts. But nonetheless, it's an indication that it's a very valuable and valued valued track. All right, as always, I will look into the lyrics. I'll read the lyrics out and then give you my interpretation. And I'd just like to emphasise that it's my interpretation. Please don't see this as the definitive explanation of these lyrics. It's simply me going through them, musing over what they mean, trying to sort of get a feel for it. And clearly what I'm doing is I'm projecting my life's experience, which is going to be different from other people. There'll be some similarities, hopefully, but it's my way of looking at it. You have your own way of looking at it. If you want to share that way, please text direct to the studio. The number is 0456-965-965. 0456-965-965. Well, let's have a look at the lyrics, and then we'll go into the music itself, and then I will unpack said lyrics as best as I can. Okay, here we go. Quote, "I want to hold the hand inside you. I want to take the breath that's true. I look to you and I see nothing. I look to you to see the truth. You live your life, you go in shadows. You'll come apart and you'll go blind. Some kind of night into your darkness colors your eyes with what's not there. Fade into you. Strange, you never knew. Fade into you. I think it's strange you never knew. A strange light comes on slowly, a stranger's heart without a home. You put your hands into your head, and then it smiles, covers your heart. Fade into you, strange you never knew, fade into you. I think it's strange you never knew. Fade into you, strange you never knew, fade into you. I think it's strange you never knew. I think it's strange you never knew."

Mazzy Star, Fade Into You. Love, the inside job, as it were. They're interesting lyrics. They're deceptively simple. On the surface, they sound like a love song about longing for someone who doesn't fully see the writer, the singer, as it were. But it's fairly powerful. And what makes a song powerful is that it never sounds angry. It sounds sort of wistful, doesn't it? It's almost resigned. The singer seems to accept that she understands the other person more deeply than they understand her. So let's unpack it. Quote, I want to hold the hand inside of you. My first reaction was, is this, we're talking physical abnormality here? And clearly not. It's a metaphor, isn't it? It's not just holding someone's physical hand, but reaching beyond the mask, that hidden self. And the first thing I thought of, how many relationships are there that never move beyond the mask itself? You know, your parents, for example. I never really understood the person that was my father and my mother, in the sense that we never had the conversation that went beyond the relationship of parent-child. That's the same with friends. How many friends are really only acquaintances because you don't have the time and have that conversation? Even partners. So it's a very interesting perspective, that of what sort of relationship do we actually have? Because on this occasion, I want to hold the hand inside of you, but it suggests that it's not reciprocal. And the lyric speaks to a sort of a deeper hunger. As I said, to know and be known beneath the identities that I've just spoken about. Why? Well, I suppose one on the simple level, curiosity perhaps, but more in this, in line with the song, it's about caring, about love, because they're recognising something that is of value, something that's familiar. And maybe it's because I'm looking, I hope, to be accepted in return as well, some form of connection that it doesn't exist at the moment. All these motives reveal something about the person wanting the connection, and the experience itself, well, that the change that happens when two people stop relating through masks and begin relating through authenticity is something that I think inspires me in these lyrics. A difficult process. It's a process that many are reluctant to engage in, but the rewards, In this case, they... Or she wants to remove the separation. She wants to discover parts of themselves, him, and I assume it's him, and her, that are not existing at the moment. The lyrics go on. I want to take the breath that's true. Ooh, breath. What can breath be? It's a symbol of life, isn't it? And it's the essence of the relationship. I want to take the breath that's true. I look to you, says the lyrics, I look to you and I see nothing. Ooh. What I deeply want to see is hidden. It's locked away. It's hard to stop when you are that way, but she's looking to go beyond, but she doesn't see it. And the next lot of lyrics, I look to you to see the truth. Truth in the other. Or is it truth, her own truth? I look to you to see the truth. Is she looking to understand the other and therefore that's the truth that she's seeking? It's not clear. I don't know whether it's a voyage of self-discovery, hoping to find someone who has been there, as it were, or someone who can give her answers. It's up to interpretation. We sort of hope another person will provide clarity when we're struggling to find our own, and that's perhaps what she's looking for. The next line, you live your life, you go in shadows. Ooh. So what do shadows represent? Avoidance? Things are unclear? Shadows are things that are hidden away from the light, as it were. So it's avoidance. Avoidance of what? Vulnerability, perhaps? Self-examination? Maybe it's commitment in the relationship, or... maybe it's sort of emotional exposure. I'm not going to share the way I feel about you or the world in general. You live your life, you go in shadows. Then the lyrics say, you'll come apart and you'll go blind. Oof. You'll come apart and you'll go blind. That's tough love. It's saying the price you'll pay, the consequences
that that you'll face if you don't change, basically. You'll come apart and you'll go blind. You can no longer see. Then it says, some kind of night into your darkness colours your eyes with what's not there. Some kind of night into your darkness colours your eyes with what's not there. Shadows, the darkness. She's saying that this other is filtering their reality, basically. Colours your eyes with what's not there. Remember the song, I'm Looking at the World Through Rose-Coloured Glasses? A number of artists have recorded that. And this could be, in a sense, the opposite. Not rose-coloured glasses in that sense. Perhaps they're dark-coloured glasses, filtering the world. And that filter could be fear. And it's all around us. Social media is full of drama and hurt. And the news is full of drama and hurt. So it's not unusual for people to see their reality through that filter. And it could be their own experiential world, the hurts they've had as a result of difficult relationships. That will colour your perception of other relationships. When you go into a relationship, you assume the negative because it's based on what you've experienced, and therefore that's your filter. That's what she's saying. Colours your eyes with what's not there. And then she says, fade into you. Back to the beginning, isn't she? But she's not saying, I want you to fade into me. She says, I fade into you. It's one-sided, isn't it? It suggests to me that she wants to lose herself into someone else, into her, into that person. And you question, is that intimacy or is it just disappearance? She just wants to lose who she is in the relationship. Rhetorical. Who knows? The next lyric, the next line, strange you never knew. Strange you never knew. It's sort of asymmetrical awareness. And that's the sort of heartbreak, isn't it? She feels deeply connected to this person, clearly. And the other, it's tuned out. The connection feels obvious to her and invisible to that other person. Strange you never knew. And then she says, a stranger light comes on slowly. A stranger light comes on slowly. She's seeing some form of change. Perhaps there's hope is emerging because this light is strange. There's a potential emotional connection. What she's looking for is starting to reveal itself. Is she waking up to himself or is he waking up to her? Or perhaps it's her waking up to the situation. Again, open to interpretation. She goes on to say, a stranger's heart without a home. A stranger's heart without a home. Is this emotional potential that hasn't found its destination? And in my mind, is the destination her? So the stranger's heart suggests that there's a seat of emotions, but nowhere to call home. And she says, you put your hands into your head. That suggests indecision, confusion. So One would read between the lines that she is attempting to get the other, he perhaps, to open up his emotional world, and that's challenging him. And putting his hands, put your hands into your head, is an interesting way of expressing it. Is it a matter of trying to logic the emotional world? And then she says, and then it smiles, cover your heart. And then it smiles, cover your heart. And is this the social mask that I was talking about earlier on? On the outside, it looks okay. On the inside, the emotional world, the heart stays hidden. It's covered. And then it smiles, cover your heart. There's no comma after smiles. It suggests it flows. And then it smiles, cover your heart. We learn to smile. Don't we learn to smile? It's ingrained in us. Smile politely while hiding how we genuinely feel. The lyric seems to me to suggest that artificial construct has become a barrier to genuine connection between her and whoever she's writing about. Then it smiles, cover your heart. Fade into you, strange you never knew. She seems to have emotionally invested in that other and become invisible in the process. Strange you never knew.
At the personal level, the song explores longing for some form of authentic connection, loving someone who doesn't fully see you, or projecting meaning onto another person. And it just speaks to a culture where many people feel unseen, because when I looked at the lyrics, I thought, this is not only in romance, this is in our social connection or disconnection with each other. You look at the elderly, the advanced in years, who become invisible or believe they're invisible. And I thought about that. Is it only the aged, or is it a generational thing? The second generation coming up doesn't see the one preceding it all that clearly as time goes on. You become grey when you're superseded by another generation. It's a problem that exists right throughout society, and she's speaking about it in a romantic one-on-one situation. But there's a generality there that I think is well worth examining. How we respond? Yeah, it's a strong, very strong song. As I said, there's no anger in it. There's sort of a gentle investigation, a gentle coaxing out of, or attempting to coax out of, the other individual what she wants, but unsuccessfully. Yeah, Fade Into You by Mazzy Star. It grabs the experience of standing very close to another human being, seeing their wounds, their shadows, and their loneliness, and realizing they may never fully understand how deeply they've affected you. And I think how many times we have interactions and we don't understand how we've impacted on other people. And for the most part, it's positive, but we don't even contemplate that. We just go off in our own world. And I think the implicit question in all of this is, what happens if the connection becomes mutual, in her case? What happens if the person in the shadows steps into the light? And what happens if the yearning finds an answer? And they're rhetorical questions, but when you look at dolphins cry, they're answered. So in many ways, Fade Into You by Mazzy Star is asking most of the questions, and I think Dolphins Cry answers them rather nicely. So stay tuned, there's more. Bit of Nelly Furtado and I'm Like a Bird.

0: I'm Like a Bird by Nelly Furtado from the album Woo Nelly. And I'm listening to the lyrics thinking that would be an interesting one to unpack. And then I had a quick look and found, 2 years ago, did that. And it was fact, it was suggested by my cousin Margaret Ryan. G'day, Margaret. Hopefully you're improving. Bit of a moon boot issue, I understand. The whisper is. Anyway, hope you're enjoying life. What we might do is this.
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